May I speak to Jue? Oh no, this is not Yolanda, darling.

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pathway to my destiny, because the favor of God is on my life. 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

0: There's so many different people, different walks of life, different backgrounds, different ages. We come from different countries. But there's one thing I've seen worship do over the many years I've been leading worship, whether it is in Asia, whether where this song has come from in Africa. I've got a big piece of my heart lives in Africa. You see worship come like an arrow. It divides, it goes past all those
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0: Barriers, musical preference barriers. And when it starts to exalt the name of Jesus, and you know, worship gives us handles. It gives us a way to grab hold of the Word of God so that we can find ourselves soaring above any circumstance. So when that scripture comes alive in us and we declare who our God is, there is nothing like the worship of God to help us establish again who Christ is in us. That's this song. He is a way maker. He is my miracle worker. This song is personal. Come on, it's personal for you today. He's a light in the darkness. That is who he is. Your situation may be up and your situation may be down. But the personhood of Christ remains the same. The finished work of Christ remains the same. So let's sing this song, knowing who our God is. Amen. Amen. Let's sing it out with everything.

moments in every generation, whether you're watching or whether you're in this room right now, where the Lord reintroduces himself to a generation and amplifies his message. Whether he says to Moses, tell the people that I am, or whether he says, tell them that I am your father, the God of Abraham,

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moving from death to life. We're moving from darkness to light. We're moving from defeat to victory tonight. Somebody's crossing over from shame to grace tonight. Somebody's moving from fear to faith tonight. Jump up on your feet. Somebody's moving from sorrow to joy tonight.

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It was good that they were dwelling in Goshen based on God's instruction. But you know, if they had not obeyed him by putting the blood on their doorpost, they would not have been exempted from death. So this tells me that our answers, sometimes they are tied to instructions that don't make sense. Instructions like dance anyhow. Are you ready? Let's go!

d'accord.

our Father and the grace of our Lord Jesus Christ and the koinonia of the Spirit rest and abide with us. 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

0: And he said, "Who am I? 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
1: Beach 105.5.
0: Who am I? A rejected stone. They didn't want me. My brothers sold me. They didn't believe in my dreams. But God said, "David is my friend. David.

0: At 6 o'clock, hello, good morning, and welcome to the City Breakfast News. This bulletin is live from our studio here in Accra. I am Sheba Ababenin. Coming up, Council of State expected to meet striking teacher unions today. Meanwhile, Controller and Accountant General's Department completes processing of promotion records for 52,000 teachers. Also, Public Accounts Committee directs Ridge Hospital to recover over 300 million cedis owed by NLA and Group Indom. And later, Dr. Baumia pledges to scrap proposed mandatory inspection regime for imported used vehicles. This bulletin is live on all our affiliates across the country and around the globe at citynewsroom.com. Let's settle for the details of our stories now. The Council of State is expected to meet the striking teacher unions today. The unions, the Ghana National Association of Teachers, the Pre-Tertiary Teachers Association, and the National Association of Graduate Teachers are demanding payment of their promotion arrears and other allowances. Despite appeals by the Ministry of Education for the suspension of the strike, the teacher unions remain resolute in continuing the industrial action, which began on Friday, September 25. Now, the Controller and Accountant General's Department says it has processed promotion records for 52,000 teachers with payments expected by October 16, 2026. Three teacher unions have been on strike since September 25, demanding payments of the promotion arrears, among other matters. Speaking to City News, the Controller and Accountant General, Kwesi Ejay, assured that payments for the processed records will not be delayed.
1: My team are working on them. We are verifying them. And then whatever it is that is verified and validated, the intention is to pay on 15th, on or before 16th October. It means we'll write something more like a supplementary and pay. Then after 16th, whatever input forms and whatever processes that is done, it will be added into the November salary. So as of now, this is what we've done. They are done with the input form for what they have processed, which is the 52,000. We have them now. And the team is going through to verify and validate. So if by 12th, 13th, that is next week, we'll be done with the validation process. Whatever has been validated, cleared by us, will be paid on or before 16th October.
0: That was the Controller and Accountant General, Kwesi Ejay. The Deputy Education Minister, Dr. Clement Apak, has appealed to the unions to suspend their strike.
2: It is our hope that will also come to a resolution very soon, so that our teachers can be back in the classroom. So we value the work of teachers. We understand the importance of teachers. We know that without teaching and learning, the needed development that we desire would not come to fruition. So whatever it takes to ensure that this matter is resolved is being done both in the background and in the front end as well.
0: You heard Dr. Clement Apak, who is the Deputy Education Minister. Meanwhile, the chairperson of the MPP Organizing Committee, Anthony Cabo, alleges that a rift between the finance and education ministers is to blame for the teacher strike.
3: The fruits of the doing well economy should reflect in our pockets of the teachers. But of course, I don't blame.
4: This may be technical issues.
3: Well, there can be technical issues. These are financial matters. I mean, we've heard the frustration of the education minister. We've heard. And of course, we've been in the ground. We know what is going on at the Ministry of Education. We know the rift between the finance minister and the education minister. And we know the problems.
4: You think that that's what is possible?
3: Well, I think so. I want to believe that. I want to believe that there is... because you see, if the education minister does well, mm-hmm. it brightens his chances. Okay? And who is supposed to help him succeed? The same person who's supposed to help you succeed also is looking to bright his chances.
0: Anthony Cabo is the chairperson of the MPP Organizing Committee. Away from that, the Public Accounts Committee of Parliament has directed the management of the Greater Accra Regional Hospital, RIDGE, to recover outstanding debts owed by the National Lottery Authority and Group Indom. The NLA owes the hospital 204,000 cedis, while Group Indom has an outstanding debt of 136,000 cedis. Speaking at a PAC sitting, the committee chairperson, Abuna Osei Asare, gave management a 30-day ultimatum to recover the outstanding amounts.
5: The big fishes have been left unattended to. National Lotteries Authority, wherever you are, can you please go ahead and pay the 204,000 owing Greater Accra Regional Hospital? I understand a board member is on this committee. Is that the case? Madam Eliklim, you are a member of the Public Accounts Committee, so please direct the board to do the needful, that they ought to pay 204,000 and change to the Greater Accra Regional Hospital. And then we come to Group Indom, 136,000 Ghana cedis and change. Respectfully, do the needful. You know, even if you don't do it, government will still pay salaries to you. Government will still buy consumables, so you don't care. Please, let's do the needful. Within 30 days, we want you to claim these amounts and come back and report as such.
0: Abner Osei Asare is chairperson of the Public Accounts Committee of Parliament. You're still listening to the City Breakfast News live from our studio in Accra. Still ahead in the bulletin, Dr. Baomia pledges to scrap proposed mandatory inspection regime for imported used vehicles. Stay with us.
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0: You welcome back from that break. Let's bring you some more stories now. The new Patriotic Party flag bearer, Dr. Mahamadou Bawumia, has assured trade groups that the proposed mandatory pre-shipment verification and inspection regime for imported used vehicles will not be implemented if he wins the 2028 presidential election. The suspended policy sought to introduce a fee of about $300 for an importation certificate for used vehicles. Addressing the media after an engagement between the MPP flag bearer and Guta, the ranking member on Parliament's Trade, Industry and Tourism Committee, Michael Otribefi, said the party considers the proposed policy unnecessary.
1: After the minority put pressure on them, they suspended the policy. The suspension means that they would like to reintroduce the policy. But the good news is that with Dr. Bawumia, we met the Guta people last 3 days, and he told them, I mean, Kleda, when he assumed office, by the grace of God, when

0: has criticized the National Democratic Congress for walking out of its National Delegates Conference in Kumasi. The NDC explained that the decision was due to prolonged delays in starting the program. Speaking on Eyewitness News, however, Anthony Kabo said the decision to leave the conference was not necessary.
1: I think it was very unfortunate.
2: No, you were late.
1: No, no, I think it's unfortunate that they walked out.
2: They should stay forever when your delegates are receiving messages.
1: We have attended their conferences. Mm. And look, they don't always start at the time they give us.
2: Okay.
1: But we have the patience to wait and give our solidarity message. It just shows the camaraderie that exists between all the parties. I thought it was most unfortunate for the NDC deputy women organizer to walk away and grant that very disrespectful press conference, claiming that, you know, the party, because of the delay, and she made some very disparaging remarks. I don't want to repeat here, but I thought that is unfair. We have worked with them for many years, and that is a very wrong sign that they gave. You have been invited, come there and stay until you are given the opportunity.
0: That was the chairperson of the MPP organization committee, Anthony Kabo. Now, the Central North Regional Police Command has debunked reports that a phone dealer and Pentecost Church elder Albert Ogo was kidnapped at Nyankumase Ahinkuru in the Asin South District. Mr. Ogo was reportedly kidnapped on October 4 with his alleged abductors demanding 200,000 cedis in ransom. However, the Central North Regional Crime Officer Chief Superintendent Edmund Ajiman Bedu says Mr. Ogo was arrested by the police intelligence unit over an alleged 200,000 cedis fraud case and taken to Accra to assist with investigations. Now, the Ashanti Regional Police Command says it is working to identify the driver and mate of a commercial vehicle allegedly involved in an incident involving two schoolgirls from the Wokrom community. The two girls were reportedly rescued by a passerby after they were allegedly taken to an uncompleted story building near Ravenna Hotel at Sepedote. In a statement signed by the head of the Public Affairs Unit, Superintendent Godwin Ahianyu, the police said they have questioned two workers and a supervisor found at the building while investigators are seeking CCTV footage from nearby properties to establish what transpired. Stay with us here on the City Breakfast News. Sports and international news come up shortly.
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0: weekend after the extended September-October international break, with the Premier League resuming match week 6. Arsenal hosts Leeds United at 11:30 a.m. on Saturday before Chelsea faces Bournemouth at 2 p.m. Manchester United take on Tottenham Hotspur at 4:30 p.m. while Sunday's big clash sees Liverpool host Manchester City at 3:30 p.m. European club competitions return next week as the football calendar gathers pace again. On international front, at least 24 vehicles have been set ablaze and foreign-owned shops looted after anti-immigration protests turned violent in South Africa. Police say clashes erupted in Soweto and Durban, where three foreign nationals were arrested over the alleged assault of a protester. Police fired rubber bullets to disperse crowds as businesses shut their doors. The unrest also follows anger over a court ruling on migrants' access to the asylum system. And that's how we end the City Breakfast News, which has been live from our studios here in Accra. For more news, please log on to citynewsroom.com. The City Breakfast Show is up next. I am Sheba Araba Benin. Many thanks for listening and have a good morning.
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Last night was shit. My phone was dark. The world's a mess. That's just the start. But I slept alright. I guess it's good morning. Phone call from mom. Dad lost his job. Text from my ex. She's moving.

Oh, good morning, Sekondi Takoradi. Good morning, Western Region. Welcome to your favorite, my favorite, our favorite show, The Western Echo, right here on Beach 105.5 FM.

0: Itakrade, good morning, Western Region. Wherever you are this morning, whatever you're doing, and whatever life is asking of you at this moment, I want you to take a deep breath, gather your thoughts, and give yourself a reason to be hopeful. Some friends feel like home is true. Welcome to the Western Echo on Beach 105.5 FM on this fateful Friday morning, the ninth day of the 10th month of the year 2026. Life is a journey, and if there is one thing this journey teaches us, is that we cannot afford to stand still forever. There are moments when we must pause and reflect, moments when we must look back, appreciate how far we have come, learn from the things we got wrong, and find the courage to keep moving. Because growth demands movement. You cannot become everything you are capable of becoming if you're too afraid. Change we must, so change we will. You cannot discover new possibilities if you remain imprisoned, incarcerated by the comfort of what you already know. And sometimes the hardest part of moving forward is finding the courage to trust what lies ahead. But that is life. We keep learning, we keep growing, we keep showing up, and we keep running towards the things that matter, even when the road ahead is uncertain. So this morning, I want you to think about your own journey. Think about the distance you have covered. Think about the battles you have fought quietly. Think about the people who have helped you along the way. Think about the dreams that still demand something more from you. Whatever you do, do not allow the weight of yesterday stop you from embracing the possibilities of tomorrow. Tell it, the road ahead requires that you run, and you will run out of tomorrow. If you love it, do it right now. If you want to do something, you ought to do it right now. Tomorrow is not promised. In fact, you run out of tomorrow.
1: The Godfather. How you doing? How you see? Friends we meet and friends we need. Friends we don't and friends we need.
0: Tell you, the road ahead is always or might always be different from the one behind you. But different does not necessarily mean worse. Sometimes it is exactly what you need. And on that note, this is a beautiful song that I want us to listen to this morning. A song that fits this moment beautifully. Running. Where you see.
1: For a lifetime of memories, take me way back.
0: As you're listening, I want you to quietly ask yourself one question. What is the next chapter of life, of my life? What is my life demanding of me? Think about it. Oh, this is the Western Echo, right here on Beach 105.5 FM. My name is Arafat Musa. Stay with me. We have conversations to have, questions to ask, issues to confront, right here on Beach 105.5 FM.

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Thank you for helping us bring to our listeners the number one show in the morning. Those you can be yourselves, 30 minutes into 6 a.m. We've got a lot to talk about.

Well, my name is Ara Fatu Musa, and together with my colleagues, we'll be doing this from now till 10 a.m. In there, we've got a lot to talk about. In there, we've got a lot to bring you this morning.

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1: 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Well, there will be some, you know, Premier League action over the weekend. We'll tell you about that. 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We'll talk about that. Then at 8 a.m., we will dive into everything and everything Western region. 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

Folks, do not forget that this is an interactive show. Super, super, super interactive. I would love to hear from you. Send me a message via SMS to send via WhatsApp or give me a phone call. And the number to do that on is 020-105-1055. 020-105-1055. It feels good to be on your airwaves every now and then. It feels pretty exciting. Charlie, I am excited for today. I'm sure you are too. You've got plans.

0: Well, it's time for us to get into the newspaper review segment with Caleb, Francisca, and the others. The Western Echo continues after this. Stick and stay. Do not move in myself.
1: The French teachers, they have one thing, come on. You know, so it's our way.
2: I'll start off with the Daily Guide and the front page stories. FBI raids scammers, 130 arrested, 300 devices seized. Other stories on the front page of the Daily Guide. Ghana's BRICS bid sparks alarm, minority demands answers. Drip machines released for intergovernmental work. Akachi South MCE is saying this. Also, Adamus launches breast cancer awareness campaign, and AG World Congress delegation calls on foreign minister.
3: All right, on the front page of the Ghanaian Times this morning, government takes full charge of vaccine funding with $54 million earmarked for 2027. That's according to the health minister. And there's also a health alert here where they say yellow fever outbreak with 3 cases confirmed, 74 more suspected in the Upper West region. And President Mahama urges investors to bet on Ghana. GRA VAT exercise sparks commotion. And we also have the Central Regional Coordinating Council directed to demolish and redevelop old buildings in Cape Coast.
2: Let's go to the Herald newspaper on the front page. How Menchia South MP pockets at 2.2 million Ghana cedis from third party after slashing SIC Life's 14.8 million Ghana cedi investment to 5 million. Other stories, 52,000 teachers' salary arrears go for controllers verification. October 15 targeted for adjustment and payment. They also have this story, FBI raids Ghana scam compound, $10 million losses uncovered, more than 130 arrested, 89 victims identified, and 2,000 plus investors. Top firms set for GIPA's twin business event.
1: Yeah.
2: And it comes with a picture of the CEO.
1: Right.
2: Also, finally, on the front page of the Herald, Anthony Carbo defends MPP Delta Force boss's election, rejects vigilantism endorsement.
3: All right. For me, in the Chronicle, their front page has the FBI busts 130 Ghanaian scammers, $10 million losses identified, pictures of FBI operatives and their Ghanaian counterparts after a joint operation. They have the pictures of the people that they have arrested, essentially the scammers. And then Commander Edina Eguafo Abrim residents prefer free range to proper toilets. This is according to the MCE. Free range being exactly what you are thinking, yes. And that's all for the Chronicle.
2: You enforce the law. That's what you should do.
1: You shouldn't
3: hang your
1: dental. No, you see, one, two,
2: three. Indigenous residents too.
1: We beg you.
2: Should take
1: the toilet. Use it.
2: But do they have to pay for the toilet? Beaches.
1: Sometimes.
2: Well, you have to put up one in your home. So either way, there's a cost.
1: Because the cost could be the.
2: And I'm hoping that there will be some public toilets available. Yeah. Those are usually affordable.
3: But I know there have been instances where people say even though the toilets are available, they actually prefer. That's what he's even saying here.
2: But he has a job to educate and re-socialize. But you, it's too early for this conversation. Anyway, let me take you to the Inquisitor newspaper on the front page. Joining BRICS. Ghana's benefits revealed. Right. Also confusion over Akachi South drip machines. Right. Driver sacked. Akando showcases health sector gains. And NAPO calls for integrated education, energy, and sustainability policy.
3: Okay, finally for me with the Informer, Gimpa audits bombshell rector, hires 67-year-old friend outside recruitment process, 122,472 cedis paid, despite no work done finding. And Afeo Makin accuses government of diversionary arrest over drug cases. NLA boosts government purse with 10 million cedis dividend. And sports committee chair vows that I will deal with anyone implicated. This is over the World Cup visa scandal. And Adamus fights breast cancer over transit status of 4 containers.
2: Caleb, just before you come in, the Ghanaian point on the front page, Valco revival key to restoring Tema's industrial strength. Right. That's according to President Mahama.
1: Right.
2: Also, don't leave us out. Ga Mancha urges Roads Ministry to reserve jobs for Ga indigents.
1: Okay.
2: GJA gives Ghana Armed Forces 14 days to probe alleged assaults on journalists.
1: Mm.
2: Banks threaten to suspend new loans to public sector workers over delayed repayments. And I acknowledge, accept Akofana as leader of Christo Asafo. That's according to Ajo Asafo, according to this paper.
1: Okay. All right. So let's start from channel1newsonline.com, looking at the online portals. Minority demands full briefing on Ghana's proposed BRICS membership. Galam say Catholic bishops renew call for state of emergency. Mm-hmm. Anthony Cabo says NDC used 24-hour economy to deceive job-seeking youth. Over 130 detained in Ghana's scam operation. This is according to the FBI. Chairman Wuntumisia, he's challenging 80 million Ghana City Exim Bank loan case as civil matter, and the Controller and Accountant General Department begins validation of 52,000 teachers teacher promotions ahead of the October 16 payment. And this morning, we understand the Council of State will be engaging the striking teacher unions because the strike is going into such time that we are told the University of Ghana says if it continues into another week, the whole academic calendar will be thrown out of gear.
2: Mm-hmm.
1: If you go to citynewsroom.com, Catholic bishops demand for declaration of state of emergency is here as well. It says Galamsey crisis worsening, declare state of emergency, Catholic bishops to government. And the vehicle dealers warn of cost burden from the Ghana Standards Authority's pre-shipment inspection policy. We've heard Dr. Baumia also say he's going to scrap this when he gets voted into power. So it's something we are looking forward to. We are keeping an eye on that. We are all on our knees.
2: Unless
1: feeding.
2: You are bringing in some vehicles.
1: Not yet. I'm managing my bicycles. We are on our knees leading a pack to striking teachers. Okay, so that's from a pack. The Deputy Education Minister, Council of State meets teacher unions. That's on my journal line as well. Other headlines here: Wuntumi challenges Yoko handling of Exim Bank loan dispute. Intim Fojo appeals to Mahama to abandon regulation restricting preaching in buses. And foreign capital, no passport to Ghana's informal retail market. This is the GIPA CEO. If you go to the High Street Journal, there's an interesting article. It says you told your wife you were going to tell Emma, your traffic ticket says it's legal. Now explain. These are
2: please.
1: You never win in court. Here's how to get official replacement for your torn CD notes at any commercial bank. That's an article here. President Mahama rallies manufacturers to position Ghana as Africa's industrial hub. Ghana shines as Dr. Mantiao, I believe it's Dr. Steve Mantiao, wins Global Resource Governance Award. Yay.
2: Congratulations.
1: Absolutely. If you go to the BBC, toxic smog shut schools in Malaysia as pollution hits record levels in Singapore. Look at that trans-border pollution you are seeing there. Stuff from Singapore polluting Malaysia, schools shutting down. Hurricane Isaias strengthens to Category 2 with excavations underway. And man shot and wounded by ICE agents during operation in New York City while in car with 5-year-old. It's a very tragic story. What do you want to start from, ladies?
2: I wanted you to start with the Galamsey.
1: Yes, very important call from the Catholic bishops.
2: Exactly. Absolutely. I think we have to give it the priority that it deserves.
1: Absolutely. So let's stay there. And Chris Kevin Asima writes on citynewsroom.com, the Ghana Catholic Bishops Conference has renewed its call for the government to declare a state of emergency to combat illegal mining, popularly known as Galamsey, warning that the crisis is worsening and requires more radical measures. President of the conference, Most Reverend Matthew Jenfi, said the government must intensify efforts to tackle illegal mining to protect public health, the environment, and the livelihoods of citizens. Speaking to City News, he warned that the effect of Galamsey extends beyond environmental degradation, posing risks to water bodies, the food chain, and public health. And so that's the demand from the Catholic bishops that we need to do more with our galamse. More drastic measures must be taken. In fact, they are calling for the declaration of state of emergency. So
2: I think it's good they've renewed their call, because it would appear that we've sort of gone to bed or slowed down on the whole, you know, activism to have a decisive and permanent, decision to deal with galamsey, because the impact, the ecological and environmental impact, they do not stop, not even for a second.
1: As we stand, we are told about 60% of our freshwater sources are all polluted by galamsey. The Tiwa forest is under siege.
2: Depleting forest, issue as well.
1: We really, really need to do something, President Mahama.
2: So hopefully we'll have other CSOs and more Ghanaians, you know, intensifying join this campaign.
1: Absolutely.
2: And we'll get some decisive action.
3: And maybe organize labor once again. We rise up and talk about this.
1: Solidarity forever. We are striking over other matters for now. But galamsey is also important.
2: Okay, I'll take you to the Daily Guide, page 3. FBI raids scammers, 130 arrested, 300 devices seized. And Prince Fifi York writes that the Federal Bureau of Investigations, FBI, has announced a major crackdown on a suspected scam operation in the country. According to the Bureau, the operation has so far recorded nearly $10 million in identified losses with 89 victims. More than 130 individuals have been arrested or detained, including victims who are expected to be repatriated to their home countries. In addition, over 300 electronic devices have been seized as investigations continue under Operation Blackout. The FBI's announcement on Thursday of a major scam bust in Ghana is the latest in a series of crackdowns targeting fraud compounds in the country. And it's an interesting description, fraud compound. Moving on, the FBI director Kash Patel said in a post on X on Thursday, October 8, 2026, that under Operation Blackout, its global scam center demolition campaign engaged in another takedown, trying to edit the English here, which was carried out in Ghana this week. According to Patel, the Ghana raid has so far resulted in nearly $10 million identified losses, 89 victims, 130 plus arrested or detained, including victims who will be repatriated to their country. The FBI says that the investigation is ongoing and did not disclose the exact location in Ghana, the identities of those arrested, or which Ghanaian agencies participated. The Bureau noted that some of the counted in the 130-plus figure are actually victims who were trafficked into the scam compound and will be repatriated, treated
1: as suspects. Which page is this? For
2: this is
1: Daily
2: page
1: Guide?
2: 3 of the Daily Guide.
1: Okay, so
2: they also go on to list previous raids in August, etc.
1: Right. Sheba, when do you want to take us to?
3: So I have page 3 as well, but of the Ghanaian Times, where the IGP is being urged to probe Pampram police officers. So actually, some community members of Ningo Pampram have called on the Inspector General of Police, Mr. Christian Teteyohuno, to probe into Ningo Pampram police handling of alleged assault, death threats, and murder cases reported in the area. This is actually troubling, following what we've had in Teshi and such other areas. So they allege that complaints bordering on criminality lodged at the Ningo and Pampram police stations were often referred to the families for settlement instead of being investigated. The residents warned the police administration to explain why the cases were not pursued through law. So speaking to the Ghanaian Times, the acting head of the family, of the Ashaliboche family of Ningo, Mr. Eric Tete Enung, said among the allegations were the reported killing of an Okada rider, Timothy Tay, in July, attacks on other riders, and death threats against several individuals. So I think there's actually a very interesting story, because if we do not take note of such incidents, we may have more troubling cases like this in communities which previously used to be
1: which
3: peaceful.
1: Is true. Yeah. And we know the IGP is really strong with his operations, so we are calling on him and his men to do the needful. Kaka, where we
2: stay going? With the police. Yesterday you had the MTCD commander studio, and there's a story called from that interview in the Inquisitor. Traffic Tech GH will reduce opportunities for traffic police bribery, extortion. That's according to the MTTD, and the story reads... Caleb, the story reads that the Director of Education Research and Training, is he still the Director of the...
1: Yes, okay. Director of Education Research and Training, yes.
2: Hey, I thought that he was now the Ogboro himself. Maybe I saw that in a dream. Anyway, the Director of Research, Education Research and Training at the Motor Traffic and Transport Department, MTTD, of the Ghana Police Service, ACP Alexander Kwekwobeng, has acknowledged concerns over bribery and extortion involving some traffic police officers, saying ongoing reforms are underway towards changing the conduct of officers and reducing opportunities for such practices. Speaking on the City Breakfast Show on Thursday, October 8, ACP Obeng said the police service was aware that some officers engage in inappropriate interactions with motorists. including soliciting money while performing traffic enforcement duties. He described such conduct as unacceptable and said it was not representative of the standards the MTTD was seeking to establish. And here's a quote.
1: Okay.
2: Quickly. We don't accept that sort of behavior and the conduct of our police officers in white.
1: Okay.
2: He said, ACP Obeng said the MTTD is restructuring its operations and placing greater emphasis on training, professionalism and technology as part of efforts to improve the quality of traffic policing.
1: Amen. Now, you told your wife you are going to Tema. Your traffic ticket says East Legon. Now, explain. The High Street Journal. I'm going there now since we have traffic and stuff here. So, Ghana's new traffic cameras promise safer roads and greater accountability. But for business executives, entrepreneurs, and professionals, they could introduce some unexpected questions about business trips, corporate accountability, and even relationships. Ghana's introduction of automated traffic enforcement technology represents another step towards digitalization, improved road safety, and greater accountability. And the writer gives us a scenario here. It says, consider a familiar scenario. A businessman leaves home on Tuesday morning, explaining to his wife that he has an important meeting with clients in Tema. Darling, I have back-to-back meetings in Tema today. It might be a late one, so don't wait up. Nothing unusual in Ghana's business environment. Meetings, site visits, and client engagements frequently take executives out of Accra. But 2 days later, traffic violation notification arrives. The offense, speeding, location, East Legon, time, Tuesday, 3:45 p.m. Unfortunately, at that precise time, businessman was supposedly negotiating an important contract in Tema. Story goes on and on to tell you how, in addition to the reduction in speed and all of that, we could have other scenarios. I found that interesting. But Clement Apak is appealing to teachers. He says, we are on our knees pleading. Deputy Minister of Education, Dr. Clement Apak, has said that the government will continue pleading with striking teachers to return to the classroom while negotiations over their concerns continue. He said the government was not taking an antagonistic position towards the teachers and acknowledged the concerns that had triggered the ongoing strike. So more details are here on citynewsroom.com. But we are told the Council of State has invited teacher unions for a talk. That came overnight, so I'm not sure it's in the papers. So quickly, the Council of State has invited representatives of teacher unions to a meeting on Friday, October 9, to discuss concerns surrounding the ongoing industrial action by pre-tertiary teachers. The meeting, scheduled for 1 p.m. at the Council Secretariat, will focus on promotions, deprived area allowances, and collective bargaining arrangements being negotiated between the unions and the Ministry of Education. How long has this strike persisted?
3: It's 2 weeks now.
1: Yeah.
3: So it was last 2 weeks Friday. Currently it's 2 weeks. I mean, it's actually very disturbing. We've already had complaints coming in from our BC results, WASI results, with teachers being away.
1: Contact hours,
3: I don't know what the kids are doing in schools at the moment.
2: Okay, away from that, can I step out to Ghana? Okay. I don't mean literally. On page 5 of the Daily Guide, African Union launches continent's first credit rating agency.
1: Okay.
2: And the story reads, the African Union launched the continent's first credit rating agency on Wednesday, seeking to provide an alternative to the big three global ratings agencies as debt burdens weigh on many African economies. The Africa Credit Rating Agency, AFCRA, the creation of which African leaders endorsed in 2018, was launched at a ceremony attended by African officials in Port Louis, the capital of Mauritius, where it will be based. The new agency will help investors assess Africa's investment risk better by offering investors more information and context, said Dennis Denya, executive vice president of Afreximbank, one of the backers of the agency. And quote, when leaders don't see clearly, they charge for the fog. Africa continues to pay for the fog that is generated by Western-centric examinations. This is what he told, or he said, at the launch ceremony.
3: I find that interesting. All right. So back to the Ghanaian Times. I'm bringing you back to Ghana. We have the Central Regional Coordinating Council.
1: This is a toilet story.
3: This is not a toilet story, unfortunately. Okay. Has been directed to demolish and redevelop old buildings in Cape Coast.
1: Okay.
3: And so the chairperson of Parliament's Local Government and Rural Development Committee, Queen Star Mami Poko Asoya, has urged the CRCC to engage relevant stakeholders to demolish and redevelop old buildings in Cape Coast. She said the stakeholders should include chiefs, religious leaders, and families who owned the old buildings in Cape Coast, which is the capital of the central region. Mr. Soya said the existence of old and dilapidated buildings, some of which had collapsed, posed security threats to residents and also undermined the beauty of the city. So that is another interesting one there, because the concern not only appears to be in Accra, but it's gone all the way to the central region as well. They have had previous cases where even two people died in 2026, and then in 2025 also there was another incident where one person died, another was critically injured, just like other stories we hear where they always call for the collapse of these buildings, and however they are actually never demolished or collapsed.
1: That's true. There are a few in Accra also. We are waiting on the interior minister to make good his promise. Now, toxic smoke shuts schools in Malaysia as pollution hits records record levels in Singapore. Apparently, wildfires have been burning throughout the parts of Indonesia for weeks, sending smoke across the country and into neighboring Malaysia, Singapore, and the Philippines. But ladies, some good news here. Black Queens begin 2028 Olympic Games qualifiers with 3-0 win over Mauritius.
4: Our women are delivering.
1: Their
4: performance, the money must be commensurate. The investment balanced it out.
1: That's true.
4: So that they'll be more motivated.
1: We are grateful.
4: We are supporting. Congratulations.

0: President Mahama shows of government's commitment to reviving Volta Aluminium Company Limited, Valco. Also coming up, UG Task Ghana Association of Banks to lead development framework to support implementation of Borrowers and Lenders Act. I'm Nashika Caesar. Let's settle for the details of our stories. The governor of the Bank of Ghana, Dr. Johnson Isiama, has tasked the Ghana Association of Banks to lead the development of a comprehensive framework to support the smooth implementation of the Borrowers and Lenders Act. This comes as the Bank of Ghana intensifies its efforts to improve credit risk management and asset quality across the banking sector. Speaking at the 43rd Annual General Meeting of the Ghana Association of Banks, Dr. Isiama said the framework must address persistent challenges within the credit system.
1: There are ways to look at the credit.

whatever it takes, I want this done. I'm willing to face whoever, to face the tradition, whatever it takes. I believe that if someone can go to the moon, there's nothing I cannot do. And so we are

0: He has there the governor of the Bank of Ghana, Dr. Johnson Esiama. Now, President John Dramani Mahama says the government is working to revive the Volta Aluminium Company Limited, Valco, as part of efforts to restore Tema's position as Ghana's industrial hub. He made the remarks during the working tour of Nestle Ghana Limited, 3 Dreamers Manufacturing Company and Casapreco PLC in Tema, where he expressed excitement over the renewed industrial activity in the industrial zone.
1: Kwame Nkrumah planned Tema as Ghana's industrial city. And I'm pleased to say that Tema is regaining its glory days. The ports of Tema has expanded. Tema Oil Refinery is back at work again. We're working on reviving Valco. The Arise industrial enclave is progressing. And many industries like Nestle existing in the Tema enclave are expanding their production. And so a factory in Tema that supplies markets across West and Central Africa depends on a port that clears goods swiftly, a motorway that carries products safely, and an electricity grid that provides dependable power. And so my government accepts that obligation without reservation, and we're committed to meeting it.
0: You heard the President John Dramani Mahama. Now, the Vehicle and Assets Dealers Union of Ghana is proposing to the Ghana Standards Authority to address concerns over imposing excessive costs on legitimate dealers before resuming pre-shipment inspections of used vehicles. The union says the suspension offers an opportunity to develop a clear implementation framework through broader stakeholder engagement. General Secretary of the Union, Frank Kofiga Astanli, said the process must ensure vehicle safety without placing an undue financial burden on dealers.
2: The postponement of the implementation should encourage a broader stakeholder engagement. What are the issues? What are the questions being asked? What are the operational deficiencies that we have identified, that standards has identified? What can we do to ensure that even as a regulation that has just kick-started for the first time, how we can take baby steps in implementing some of them, adding on as we go, as we grow as a country? It shouldn't get to the point where we'll get to the media, people who play politics with it, other people who are, taking advantage of the market are happy that, oh, it's been suspended here and there. No, we need to ensure that the Ghanaian consumer is protected.
0: Frank Kofiga Atanli is the General Secretary of the Vehicle and Asset Dealers Union of Ghana. Now, on the interbank market today, the US dollar is selling at 11 cedis 83 pesos, and the British pound is going for 15 cedis 63 pesos, and the euro is at 13 cedis 24 pesos. And that's it for the breakfast edition of the City Business News, proudly brought to you by M.
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1: Discernment. I don't know what you're saying. Yeah, loyalty. Trust alone, make family. 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One God.

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Well, this is still the Western Echo, and I'm here to remind you that it's still the month of October, and as such, yours truly, Beach 105.5 FM, we're still on with Breasty Bestie. A Breasty Bestie, for those of you who are hearing it for the first time, is a breast cancer awareness campaign promoting early detection, regular screening, and healthy living. Now, throughout the month of October, we'll be bringing to you special weekly on-air conversations with health professionals and partners. The campaign is held in partnership with the Center for Excellence for Gender, Disability and Advocacy of the Takoradi Technical University and Holy Child Catholic Hospital. Our Breasty Bestie will climax on Friday, the 23rd of October at exactly 9 a.m. at the Kwesimintim Community Center with a health talk and a free breast cancer screening by medical professionals. And that is not all. Qualified prospective students can also access free on-the-spot admission to Takoradi Technical University with information on available academic programs. Or come along, get informed, get screened, and explore your future. 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The countdown has begun, and the much anticipated 2026 World Assemblies of God Congress is almost here. The special guest of honor is Excellency John Dramani Mahama, President of the Republic, and the Congress host, Reverend Stephen Wengam, General Superintendent of the Assemblies of God Ghana, are welcoming you and the entire world to Accra for the 2026 World Assemblies of God Congress. From October 14th to 16th, join thousands of believers from over 190 countries for a life-changing encounter. Pastors and church leaders should register for the day's conference on www.2026agworldcongress.org. Well, I'm delighted to inform you that the day's conference will now be held at the Grand Arena, Accra International Conference Center. Our same unforgettable experience, now in a more secure setting. The date is the 14th to the 16th of October 2026. It's the same time, 9 a.m. to 5:30 p.m. Join us. We will also be igniting the Accra Sports Stadium each night from 7 p.m. to 9:30 p.m. And the evening rallies are going to be massive. 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

0: Well, it's 19 minutes into 7 a.m., a perfect time for us to get into Community Radar this morning. 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

0: Oh, 21 minutes into 7 a.m. This is still the Western Echo right here on Beach 105.5 FM. And any time this song plays on this network, yes, in the morning, on Friday, then you should know that it's time for Community Radar. This is where your community gets a voice. Every community, whether we like it or not, has a story. There is a road that has been broken for months. There is a street light that has stopped working and nobody dares to fix it. There is an overflowing drain everyone knows about and we ignore. There is that abandoned project, that school that needs attention, that water problem, that sanitation issue in your community, that dangerous spot that authorities have been warned about repeatedly and they do not care about. There is that missing public service, that frustrating public service. There is a question that you've, you know, been raising over time and nobody seeks to answer that. And sometimes it's not even about the problem. Sometimes you simply want to know what happened to this project. What is the update on that project? Sometimes you just want to know, when is this thing going to be fixed? So this morning, I'm giving you the opportunity to put these questions on the radar. This is the Community Radar on the Western Echo. And we bring that to you every Friday between now and 7:45 a.m. This is your opportunity to tell us and the entire region what is happening or what is not happening in your community. Look, we are not interested in simply complaining and then moving on to business as usual. We want answers. We want the people responsible to hear you. In fact, we will talk about it until they hear you. We want the authorities to know what really the residents are experiencing. So this morning, wherever you are in the region, this is your opportunity to tell us what your community is dealing with. Tell me where you are, what your problem is, how long it has remained unresolved, who you have probably contacted, and most importantly, what answers you want. Please, I want you to give me facts. I don't want to entertain. In fact, I'm not going to entertain insults, political attacks, or unverified accusations. We are putting serious issues on the radar so they can be addressed. Because, Charlie, sometimes, let's be honest, just sometimes, authorities genuinely do not know what is happening. So call me, send me a message. The line is already active. 0201051055. Let's put your issues on the radar. And our first caller just came through. Hello, good morning.
1: Hello, good morning.
0: Good morning. Is this Stephen?
1: Yes, please.
0: Stephen, how are you doing?
1: I'm well, by his grace. And you, please?
0: Stephen, I'm doing very well. Stephen, I'm sure last week you heard us speak to the GPRTU on the transport fares and the responses thereof. We spoke to the regional chairman. I'm sure you heard it.
1: No.
0: Oh. Stephen, then you've missed out a lot. You've missed out a lot. What he says is that there are some people that, you know, their attention has been drawn, that there are some, you know, stations, some individuals who are overcharging beyond the approved rates, and that they are going to, as a matter of urgency and in all seriousness, investigate these matters and ensure that these individuals do what is right. In fact, they cannot control the people that are outside of the GPRTU. So they would also ensure that if members belonging to the GPRTU are perpetrating this particular item, they would deal with them. So that was, you know, that bit of assurance. But we also want to know whether you've seen something, you know, as far as feedback is concerned. But whatever your issues are today, too, you can add on to that.
1: Okay, thank you very much for this one, man. I still need update on the Michael Seke project, the flyover and the Jubilee Park.
0: Mm. All right, thank you very much. I think you raised this issue, was it last week or last 2 weeks, about the Market Circle, the PTC, and then the Jubilee Park. The PTC and the Jubilee Park, you know, issues or concerns have been forwarded to the appropriate quarters for response, and we're still awaiting responses. But for the market circle, the update that we have from it now is that the local government minister is working assiduously to ensure that we find, you know, the most appropriate alternative or solution to financing that particular project. Now, the only thing outstanding is money. And the money that originally ordinarily would have paid has, you know, ballooned or moved up due to, you know, delays and all that. So the other time we even brought you the figures, how much we were owing before and how much we were owing now and how much even in what we're owing government has been able to pay, right? So we still have, you know, a lot more money to pay. And the local government minister says that as a matter of urgency, we're looking for money to come and complete that particular project. The assurances he gave is that that project should be completed in a year. In a year, that project will be completed. I'm sure, I hope this suffices as a response or as a feedback to your query on the Market Circle project. The line is still active, 020-105-1055, 020-105-1055. Whatever your issues are, I want to hear them on the radar.

0: Jale, what issues are you putting on the radar this morning? 020-105-1055. 020-105-1055. So we do not have to keep quiet about the issues in our communities. We do not have to say that, look, Arafat, me, my casa, sir, nobody's listening. We have complained everywhere and nothing has happened. I don't want to hear that. I want us to continue to apply pressure until what we want is giving. Until then, we are not giving up. Hello, good morning.
1: Yeah, good morning. My name is Franklin.
0: Franklin, where are you calling me from?
1: I'm calling from Cocoa Villa.
0: Cocoa Villa. Nice one. Franklin, what issues are you putting on the radar this morning?
1: Yeah. I'm staying at, Eastern Oku. There is a road at in front of Isha City Hotel. There's a road at in Isha City Hotel. Please, I want you to, tell the ECMA people come and fix that road. They have named the road, but it's not constructed.
0: What you're saying is that they've come to do something about the road, but they've not completed.
1: They haven't done anything
0: about the road.
1: Yeah, they have named it and put a signboard over there. And we have been passing people's house. When you are passing people's house, then they'll be looking at you somehow.
0: That's Eastern Okrom, Isha City Hotel.
1: Exactly. Opposite.
0: All right. We'll definitely table this before the Efian Kwesiminti Municipal Assembly. Thank you very much, Franklin, from East Tanokrom. Thank you very much for coming through. You can also do same, 020-105-1055. What are your issues? What is happening? What is not happening in your community? What do you want to put on the radar this morning? The authorities are listening. If they are not listening, we fact forward them to them. Forward the concerns that you've raised this morning to them. So we are acting as a vehicle from your community straight to their offices. Take advantage. Charlie, let your community smile because you interacted, because you called, because you sent an information. Charlie, your community matters, your concerns matter. And your voice could be the voice that finally gets something done. This is the Community Radar. If it matters to your community, it belongs on the radar. Let me hear from you this morning. 020-105-1055. Hello, good morning. Hello, good morning. All right, please do want to call back.

Well, 0201051055. Well, this message reads, good morning to you, Arafat. You're doing a very fantastic work for the Western region. Well, just like your first caller, I also want to find out what is happening to the Jubilee Park. It's been there for a very long time after the market women were sacked and it was barricaded. Please, what is happening to the place? Can we get it before December? At least for Kofi Kinate's Made in Tadi. But I'm not sure about that. But I'll point your concerns to the appropriate authorities. Thank you very much. You did not add your name. Okay, so you want to know about the Jubilee Park, just like Stephen. All right, thank you very much.

One more call or message, you will draw the curtains on today's community radar. 0201051055.

0201051055. What are your issues? What are you putting on the radar this morning? 0201051055.

020-105-1055. That is how you can be a part of the community radar this morning. What issues are you putting on the radar this morning? What is happening? What is not happening in your community? What do you want to tell Western Region Sekondi Takoradi about your situation? Authorities are listening. And we will be urging them to act. 020-105-1055. That is how you can be a part of our show this morning. Hello, good morning. Hello? Hello, sir. Good morning. Please tell us the name where you're calling from. We've lost you in there. If you can try and get back or get through to us one more time as we are wrapping up on the community radar this morning. 020-105-1055, 020-105-1055.

0: 0201051055. All right. Kwame from Takrady says, good morning to you, Arafat, and your team. Where is Felix? Okay. Kwame, Felix is on leave. He will resume next week, Monday. He'll be here with us. Kwame goes on to say, Arafat, there's this thing that I have seen here in Sekendi, Takrady. And I think the mayor of Takrady mentioned some time ago that they are going to work on it. But unfortunately, that has not been the case. I have seen a lot of cattle walk around Sekendi heading to the regional office. And I've seen them in and around town sometimes. What is happening? How are we going to control this? Should we seize the cattle? Should we find the herdsmen who walk the cattle around town? Please, we need to be serious and deal with this matter. And one more thing. Some traders are still trading on the pavements in town after the STMA went to clear them. Please, the STMA should not sit down and think that they are doing the right thing. They should go back and check. The people are still misbehaving. All right, thank you very much, Kwame, for coming through. Most grateful. Well, a very big thank you to all of you for contributing to the community radar, putting your issues on the community radar this morning. Really grateful. We have to go for a quick commercial break. We'll return and dive into the very latest from the world of sports. Kickoff is up next after this. Stick and stay with us. The show continues.
1: Ajay. Couldn't sleep at night.
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5: 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Peace. Shalom.
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0: Let's begin with the disputes over the 2025 AFCON final. The Court of Arbitration for Sport expects to deliver its verdict on the disputed 2025 Africa Cup of Nations final between Senegal and Morocco within days. The hearing concluded in Lausanne, Switzerland yesterday, with CAS Director General Matthew Reeb saying the panel will now consider procedural and legal issues before issuing its decision.
1: I expect the decision to come not today, not tomorrow, but a few days later. The facts are set, are clear, and the discussions will be on some procedural issues and legal aspects. I know it's a long wait for the fans, a few months after the final, Senegal-Maroc. I know it's a long time, but the timetable, the procedural calendar has been established with the agreement of the parties involved in this case. So everybody knew about the timeline, and our objective as CAS, as the last instance authority, is to provide a reasoned award as soon as possible.
0: You heard the Court of Arbitration for Sport Director General Matthew Reeb. Let's do some women's football now. Ghana's Black Queens began their 2028 Olympic qualifying campaign with a 3-0 win over Mauritius in the first leg of their second round tie at the Côte d'Or National Sports Complex. Margaret Ejapoma made her competitive debut for Ghana, while experienced players like Chantel Blanc-Holka, Benedict Simon, Confect Yeboa, Evelyn Bedou, and Alex Kusi all started. The Black Queens will host Mauritius in the return leg at the Accra Sports Stadium on Tuesday, October 13, with a 3-goal advantage. Let's do some youth athletics now. Dakar 2026 will mark the first time the Youth Olympic Games are held in Africa. Ghana will compete in 8 disciplines with 13 athletes representing the country. City Sports' Julio Eshiyifiamwa has been speaking to members of the delegation about their preparations.
2: The games are scheduled for October 31 through to November 13. Chef de Maison Ivan Zeboa has seen the Youth Olympic experience before, having led Ghana's delegation in 2018, and says preparations for this year's competition are progressing.
3: All of these athletes are capable of competing in the Olympics, which is happening with total representation countries of 206 from across the world. So it's important that they gear up. There will be other workshops within the session as they are in residence.
2: Has previously won one Youth Olympic medal, as Martha Bessa won the women's 800 meters at the 2014 Games in Nanjing, China. The current team will now look to build on that record.
4: Very hard to win a medal for Ghana. And I'm also proud I'm representing Ghana in the Youth Olympic Games coming on in Dakar 2026.
5: Move from bronze medal to maybe silver or gold. I want to move higher this time.
2: For these young teenagers, the 2026 Dakar Olympics is more than just another sporting competition. It is a point to make history for Ghana and Africa. For Channel One News, I am Julio Ashrifi Amwa.
0: To the League of Our Roots now, and the Ghana Premier League returns this weekend for match day 6 with a Santi Kotoko's trip to Swedu All Blacks and has a full clash with Paucity among the key fixtures. Saturday's only game sees Swedu All Blacks host Kotoko at the Swedu Stadium with kickoff at 3 p.m. Sunday features 8 matches. House of Folk welcome Paucity to the University of Ghana Stadium, while Berekum Chelsea face the BB United. Young Apostles take on Eduana FC, Bibieni Gold Stars meet Basake Holy Stars, Bichim United play Vision FC, Mediama Sporting Club host Heart of Lions, Ashanti Gold face FC Samatex, and Karela United takes on Dreams FC. Let's move to Europe, and the English Premier League returns this weekend with 9 matches across Saturday and Sunday. Saturday's action begins at 11:30 a.m. with Arsenal hosting Leeds United. Aston Villa face Brentford, Chelsea meets Bournemouth, Ipswich Town take on Fulham, and Sunderland will host Brighton at the 3 p.m. kickoff. Manchester United then welcome Tottenham Hotspur at 4:30 p.m. On Sunday, Crystal Palace face Nottingham Forest, while Hull City take on Everton. Both matches kick off at 1 p.m. Then the weekend's headline fixture comes on at 3:30 p.m. when Liverpool host Manchester City at Anfield. Kickoff is brought to you by Polytown Ghana LSU.
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Westing Today is on. 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

0: It's 8 minutes into the IATM. It is time for us to get into Westing today this morning. We are streaming live on Facebook. On Facebook, we are Beach 105.5 FM, Beach 105.5 FM on Facebook. We are live. Please do all to join our live stream. Like via the comment section. You can share your thoughts, your views, your opinions with us. You can also share for your friends, your loved ones, your followers to be a part of this on Facebook as well. And also to remind you that this is an interactive show, super interactive. So you get to share your thoughts, your views, and your opinions with us as far as the show is concerned. The number to do that on is 020-105-1055. It is time for us to get into Westing today this morning. In studio with me is Ida Blankson. Good morning. How are you?
1: Good morning. I'm doing well. How are you?
0: I'm also doing very well. It's Friday. The weekend is here. Let's dive into the stories this morning. What do you have? What can you tell us?
1: Right. Now, the Minerals Commission has suspended the offshore reconnaissance license. Is that the word?
0: Yes, reconnaissance.
1: Okay. Licenses granted to Gold Coast GRC Ghana Limited following concerns from civil society organizations and other stakeholders over the potential environmental impacts of the company's proposed activities. The suspension directed by the Minister for Lands and Natural Resources, Emmanuel Amakofi-Buah, will remain in place until extensive consultations are completed and outstanding concerns surrounding the licenses are addressed. The Minerals Commission, in a Facebook post made on Thursday, October 8, said the concerns raised by the stakeholders relate mainly to the potential effects of the proposed reconnaissance activities on the marine environment and the adequacy of consultations with communities, groups and other persons who may be affected. The Commission has consequently directed Gold Coast GRC Ghana Limited to suspend all activities under the licenses with immediate effect pending the completion of the stakeholder engagement process. Now, the licenses were granted to the company on February 9, 2026 to undertake reconnaissance activities within Ghana's territorial waters near Echua in the Hunter West municipality of the Western Region. According to the commission, the licenses were issued to enable the company to explore the area and provide verifiable data on the country's mineral resources. However, the company was required to obtain all other mandatory statutory approvals before commencing exploration activities. The commission said the decision to suspend the licenses is intended to allow the government to address all outstanding matters, ensure stakeholder alignment, and provide an opportunity for concerns raised over the proposed operations to be properly considered. It added that the suspension forms part of efforts to ensure that mineral resources are managed in a responsible, transparent, and inclusive manner. The commission further noted that Ghana's mineral resources are held in trust for the people under the 1992 constitution and are subject to the legal and regulatory framework governing the granting and management of mineral.

0: Security Coordinator Ibrahim Bako has said. Now, he said that our region's oil and gas facilities, power plants, the port, you know, of Takrade, our railways, our airports, and naval installations could expose Ghana to threats with nationwide consequences if not properly anticipated. Now, Dr. Bako was speaking at in Takrade yesterday. I was there at a stakeholder engagement on the review of Ghana's 2020 national security strategy. Now, the consultations are aimed at shaping a new national security strategy for 2026 to 2030. And Dr. Bako said the strategy was being reviewed through regional consultations to ensure it reflects realities on the ground. Now, he said communities often have information on developments at landing beaches, maritime routes, and border crossings that may not be captured in national security assessments. Now, he said critical facilities in the Western region should be treated as part of Ghana's national security architecture, not simply commercial assets. He cited Abwadze and Atuabo, warning that sabotage, cyber attacks, organized crime, or serious unrest could disrupt power supply, national revenue, and economic activity across the country. The Gulf of Guinea, he said, had become an increasingly important security concern, with piracy, ransom attacks, illegal boarding of vessels, and illegal fishing requiring sustained attention. He is calling for greater involvement of fishing communities and other maritime stakeholders in securing Ghana's exclusive economic zone. Dr. Bako has warned that commercial routes, informal pathways, river crossings and coastline could potentially be exploited for the movement of money, materials, personnel linked to extremist activities. Let's listen to Dr. Bako briefly on this bit that he's shared. Very, very, very important. Let's listen to Dr. Bako.
1: This morning, it's simple. There is a draft of a new national security strategy for 2026-2030. It has been prepared to replace the strategy the Republic adopted in 2020. Beach, our business, as I said, is to put the drafts in front of the people who live with the consequences of getting it wrong and to make instructions and to take instructions, I beg your pardon. So what we'll do is we'll present, you will correct us, and we'll write down what you say. I should be candid about why the correction is necessary. A strategy drafted in Accra can be analytically sound and still be wrong in the particular. It can speak of maritime security without knowing which landing beaches has changed hands or which canoe now goes out with different kind of cargo. Details of that order may not exist in any file in Accra, but it certainly exists in this region, in the hands of the people sitting right here, and that is why we are here this morning. Allow me a word about where we are standing now. The strategic importance of this region, as the Honorable Minister stated, cannot be overemphasized. Within the short drive from here lies a commercial port, a naval command, an airport, a railway, a gas processing plant, thermal generating enclaves that holds up a large share of our country's national grid, the shore base for an offshore petroleum industry, and the approaches to the busiest and frontier of Ghana's western boundary. Beyond the horizon sit production vessels pumping on the Republic's account. Under the sea lie the pipelines that carry the gas home. No other region assembles that combination than this region. So this makes Western region an earner, but also makes it a target. Every asset we have just listed is a point at which a determined actor, whether a saboteur, a syndicate, whether a hostile actor, or simply an aggrieved crowd could reach past. The consequences of an incident at Abwadze or Atuabo, for example, is not felt in Chama or anywhere.

0: fair in the region alone. It is also felt in Tamale, Accra, within minutes. That is the weight the region carry on behalf of other people, and it's one reason the new strategy cannot be written without you. None of this is abstract to the man who takes canoe out before dawn, the woman selling at market, the drivers running the Elubo route, or even the household at Kazim watching the sea come closer each year. Secrecy, as this draft understands, is whether the catch comes in, it is whether the store opens, or even whether the journey ends well. Take those away and we do not have a development problem, but rather we have a security problem. Much of the 2020 strategy still holds. What has moved is the environment around it. And in some respects, it has moved very, very, very sharply. There will be detailed presentations on the contents of the draft, but let me put some of those shifts before you bluntly, because the draft claims to answer them, and you are better placed than we are to say whether it really does so.
1: So that was Dr. Mohammed Bako speaking briefly to the hearts and soul of people within the region. Well, he says that where we are positioned as a region is a very critical point, and anything at all that comes through or affects us security-wise does not only affect the people of the region. In fact, it affects or goes, you know, far and wide to affect the people of the northern region. Now, the Western Regional Minister, just as he said, was there, Joseph Nelson, the Honourable Regional Minister, called for closer collaboration among security agencies, traditional authorities, local authorities and communities. Now, he said the region's strategic location, coastline, border and concentration of economic infrastructure made peace and stability essential to Ghana's development. Now, he said the Western Regional Security Council and Metropolitan Municipal and District Security Committees remained important platforms for coordination, information sharing, and timely responses. Minister Nelson urged traditional authorities and communities to strengthen communication with security institutions, saying that local knowledge could help identify threats before they escalate. Now, he identified illegal mining, land chieftaincy disputes, community tensions, border and coastal activities, environmental degradation, and organized crime among issues requiring continued attention. Now, he said the region's experience would provide important input into the review of Ghana's national security framework. And before we wrap up, I think it is fair we listen to the regional minister.
2: A pleasure to welcome you to the Western region for this important stakeholder engagement on the review of the 2020 National Security Strategy. On behalf of the people and traditional authorities of the Western region, I wish to express our appreciation to the National Security Council Secretariat for convening this engagement, and importantly, for providing an opportunity for stakeholders at the regional and local levels to contribute their perspectives to a matter of national importance. Ladies and gentlemen, national security is a shared responsibility. While the state security institutions have the primary mandate to protect the nation, effective national security also depends on the cooperation and participation of public institutions, traditional authorities, local authorities, communities, the private sector, civil society, and citizens. The review of the National Security Strategy therefore presents an important opportunity to reflect on our collective experience, examine the security environment within which we operate, and provide relevant perspectives to support the development of a strategy that remains responsive to Ghana's current and emerging circumstances. The Western region occupies a strategic position in the national development and security landscape. The region hosts significant natural resources, major commercial and industrial activities, transport and maritime infrastructure, and key national installations. These include strategic facilities associated with the petroleum and energy sectors, the port of Takoradi, and other maritime installations, as well as security and defense establishments. The region also shares an international land boundary with Côte d'Ivoire and has an extensive coastline. These characteristics make the Western region an important contributor to Ghana's economic development and at the same time underscore the importance of maintaining a secure and stable environment within the region.
1: Well, that was the Western Regional Minister, Joseph Nelson. Let's make progress.
3: Right. Now, thousands of young fishes, are reportedly being caught and left to die at the Bosomche Sam Fishing Harbour in Sekendi, raising concerns over the future of Ghana's fish stocks. Now, Samuel Tete, who is a former best fisherman in the Sekendi Takoradi metropolis, says the situation has become very alarming, with some fishermen allegedly targeting baby salmon despite them being too small for the market. Speaking in an interview, Mr. Tete indicated that the fishermen often bring large quantities of the young fish ashore but struggle to find buyers, forcing them to eventually dump their catch back into the sea. He says the practice has contributed to a foul stench around the harbour, with dead young fish reportedly floating on the water. Wow. He said, and I quote, "The sad part is that most of the fish being caught at the Sekendi Fishing Harbour are fingerlings. These young fish should be allowed to grow before they are caught, but that is not happening. They bring them ashore, nobody buys them, and they eventually end up dead and are thrown back into the sea." Now, the Ministry of Fisheries, the Fisheries Commission, and other relevant authorities must sit up and act before our fish stocks are completely destroyed. He added this. Now, he further raised concerns about fishermen going to sea on Tuesdays, a practice traditionally regarded as taboo and unlawful in Ghana. The 2025 Best Fisherman is therefore calling on the Ministry of Fisheries and Aquaculture Development, the Fisheries Commission and other relevant authorities to urgently intervene to address these more practices in the industry before the situation gets out of hand.
1: All right. Yesterday we brought you news about the Ghana Medical Trust Fund coming into the region. I think we can also mention that the Western Regional Minister Joseph Nelson has described the establishment of the Ghana Medical Trust Fund as an important policy response to the financial difficulties confronting families with serious illness strikes. Now, he said the diagnosis of a serious or chronic condition could bring enormous emotional, fiscal, and financial pressure, particularly for families struggling to meet the costs of specialized treatment, medicines, and continuing care. And I quote him, "Healthcare is not the responsibility of government alone. It is a shared national responsibility." Now, Minister Nelson therefore called for a collective effort involving government, the private sector, traditional authorities, religious bodies, civil society organizations, and development partners to ensure that the fund achieved its purpose. Now, he said the sources of the Ghana Medical Trust Fund would depend not only on the resources available to it, but also public awareness, confidence, transparency, accountability, and effective collaboration at the national, regional, and community levels. For the administrator of the Ghana Medical Trust Fund, Ajua Obobia Dakopoku, the urgency of the fund could not be separated from the painful realities confronting families across the country. Now, she said when serious illness struck, families were often compelled to calculate the cost of medicines, procedures, transportation, and lost income, with the situation becoming increasingly desperate as treatment continued. So, the regional minister is calling for national and regional partnership to fight the cost of specialized care. He says this is a shared responsibility and we all must be involved.
3: Right. Now, the Member of Parliament for Iskadiketen constituency and Ghana's Deputy Health Minister, Dr. Grace Ayensu-Dankwa, has secured the release of relief items from the NADMO headquarters for the victims of the Albert Bosom Tresam Fish and Harbour Fire disaster in Iskadiketen constituency. It will be recalled that on Sunday 21st,

0: June. A landslide occurred at the Albert Bosumtwi Sam Fishing Harbour after three continuous days of heavy downpour that pounded the city. Now caused an electricity pole carrying live wires to fall from a hill near the Premix fuel station at the harbour, thereby igniting wildfires that swept that enclave, causing complete damage to livelihoods and properties of 63 individuals, mostly women. This unprecedented effort in post-disaster management and response was necessitated with the collaborative efforts of the Metropolitan Office of NADMO under the leadership of Alhaji Abubakar Kamal. Now, the relief items will be presented to beneficiaries on Tuesday, 13th October 2026, a day that coincides with the UN International Day for Disaster Risk Reduction. So, yeah.
1: Okay, so the latest that we have is that just like you'd recall, we brought to you a story, a troubling story one day. In fact, the entire Sekendi Takoradi reported it that the Albert Bosumtwi Sam Fishing Harbour, you know, some part of it caught fire, and the fire service and of course the naval officers or some security agents or personnel around managed to douse the fire. You know, as early as possible. Now, the update on that, just as Aida brought to us, is that the member of parliament within Eskado Ketela, that is a constituency in which this particular thing happened, and after months, I've been able to reach out to NADMO to ensure that some relief items are given to them. If you join us on Facebook, you see for yourself the video, a truck full of loaded items. I see mattresses, I see sacks. I don't know the content of the sacks. But I see a lot of sacks and mattresses and what have you to the individuals who are affected by the Albert Bosumtwi Sam Fishing Harbour incident. And also to add that this is from the NADMO, the SDMA Directorate of the NADMO. Remember that a couple of days ago we hosted them in studio. They are saying that they will be engaged in a cleanup exercise this morning at the Eskado Hospital. The Eskado Hospital as part of their Disaster Day celebration. Well, the celebration will climax on Tuesday, just as Aida brought to us, the 13th of October. And that is the day set internationally to, you know, celebrate, you know, International Day for Disaster Risk Reduction. Well, we understand that a symposium will be held at the SDMA Chamber to mark the day, after which they will present the items to the beneficiary. So kudos to the team for putting in the work. That will be it all for Westing today this morning. We're taking a quick breather. We'll return and dive into our conversations. Stay with us. The show continues after this.

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Oh, 35 minutes into 8 a.m. This is still the Western Echo right here on Beach 105.5 FM. Well, you just probably woke up and you're thinking about Arafat. Where am I going to get food to eat? I want to eat something, but I don't want to cook anything. 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

Well, 37 minutes into ATM, this is still the Western Echo right here on Beach 105.5. Folks, if you were with us yesterday, you would recall that yesterday we began a conversation about our region, the Western region. Okay, there's a message in here. Okay, there's a message in here that says, "Hi, good morning. I'm Kweku Eshan. Please, I only wish our end bridge will be expanded to allow free flow." Which bridge? If you were more specific. So if you are still listening, can you be more specific on

0: the bridge you're talking about, so that we can add it to the community radar concerns or issues. Thank you very much, Kukwishan, for coming through. So yesterday on the show, we were talking about our own people, the big men and women we have here in the region, and whether or not these big men and women across the various fields, talk about academia, talk about industry, and by industry, you know, the businesses, the institutions, the companies, you know, the creme de la cremes, and all the big people that we cherish and adore and respect and revere so much here in the region, and also politicians, whether or not these big guys in the region make the cut, or they in fact wield the same influence or energy when they move outside of this region. Well, yesterday we were asking that particular question, and that was, well, that emanated from, okay, quick question has come back to say end of my peace road. All right. Would add that to the issues you're tabling to the authorities to work on. So thank you very much, Kukwishan, for coming through. So yes, yesterday the NPP, or the Western Regional Chapter of the NPP, made a case to the national, office of the NPP, asking them that, look, election, by the appointed positions, please, we want people from the region. And they particularly mentioned OKT, the former secretary or the regional secretary of the party. Well, they say he is well vexed in party issues. He has the experience. He has the, you know, the personality. He has what it takes to be at the regional, to be at the national office, to also play his role. And they are calling on the national party to look their way. And that drew us into the question as to whether or not we even have the men, you know, who will be able to sit at the table at the national level. Whether we have the men who can do what the people at the table or the decision makers sitting in Accra are doing. Do we have the men? Well, we mentioned that when you go to Parliament and you look at the Western Region's formation, the two people who consistently have been loud, and we were, as it were, we had to add one more name to it. So we can talk about the Takoradi Member of Parliament, Kwabinachi Odaku. Men's are very, very popular, even at the national scene, not just here in the region. We also mentioned Emmanuel Makufibua, also very, very popular at the national scene. And then now a man who is also gaining popularity at the national scene is the Efia Member of Parliament, the Honorable Isaac Bwama Nyako. So these are individuals that we mentioned that politically, currently as we speak, these individuals are making names not only for themselves, but also for the region. Once you see them, you see, okay, this is the Western Region. But apart from them, politically, industry-wise, academia-wise, do we have the men and women? Aida wants to make the argument that our people are only local champions. I still disagree with her. So yesterday, I had to let her pause with her argument. Today, she's here to make a case. Mm-hmm. Whether or not she still holds, maybe once all called down, yeah, who's a sound argument? Maybe what Sumdaya, you've encountered God and other, you've, you know, really reflected what you said, and you've had a change of mind. So, Aida, do you have a change of mind, or you still stick by your position?
1: No, I still, it's, what I said was actually facts. And I hope that today, when you open the phone lines, because today callers can come through, they will be able to side with me as to what I'm saying. And, you know, if you want to, you need to look at it from, not from the perspective that, oh, yeah, well, Wahasi, so you have a cause to defend Takoradi, and also because of the narrative that, oh, let's keep telling our positive stories and all of those. I think that we have been one channel that have been really propagating a lot of good stories about the Western Region. We talk about the good, the bad, and the in-between, right? So if today we are allowed to talk about some of these issues, let us just be very honest with ourselves and then say it, right? So yes, we do not have the men. We do not have the men in business.
0: We do not have the men in business.
1: The men in politics. We do not have, I mean, that degree of men, because we have some. We do not have the men who are like...
0: What about academia?
1: Academia, we don't have the men. Like, mention that this one. Then, because you told me you were going to look for a list. So I was thinking that, oh, that's where you're
0: going. Book Raira. Sorry, my book is no, book Raira.
1: See, when we are talking about the fact that we want the men, we are talking about numbers, okay? Mm. So if you call and you just give me like 2-3 names, that's like, okay. But that is not what we are looking at. Mm. We are looking at the numbers. Because we can't say we have 0 men in business. We have men in business. Mm. But
0: by looking at the numbers, relevance and the name and how
1: the quality
0: strong they are.
1: And quantity, it also matters. Mm. And how strong, like you said,
0: on the national
1: scene. On the national scene, we don't have it, right? So yesterday I was proposing, because you asked a very brilliant question, that what should we do? Mm. I was proposing that we need to first of all start having better conversations, right? Around
0: start having what?
1: Better conversations.
0: I don't pay when we're the effect of coffee.
1: Effect, no. When you drink it, you carry the culture.
0: Now what no man kwa kuhusu swane prekesenye
1: dia. Oh no, so Gloria is studied linguistics. Uh-huh. Okay, let me digress to say this. And she said that when you copy people's, you know, lifestyle or culture or even language or even whatever, you pick their culture as well. You know, just say, oh, no, slangs need to be it's like it's out of control.
0: So better conversation.
1: Better conversation.
0: Let's make progress.
1: So we need to start having better conversations. Conversations, because I don't remember the last time we sat down as a region. And the reason why Takrade, we can do this, see, we have a competitive advantage. Sekendi Takrade.
0: So people will fight with you. When you mention the capital of the Western region, we understand it's
1: Sekendi. Sometimes it's a mouthful. When we say Takrade, everybody knows that Sekendi is part of it. This is also another conversation, like a whole banter on its own.
0: Oh, the capital of Western region.
1: It's Takrade a mouthful.
0: Alone.
1: It's a mouthful. That is why I can't know
0: Takrade. So say Sektek.
1: So you see, some of these conversations is what we'll be having. Whether Sekendi Takrade, but at the end of the day, now they are changing. Now we are continuing. So we need to change the conversations. Like I said, the competitive advantage we have here is that we are a very small region. Do you understand? And even when you look at Takrade only, very very small, Sekendi only, very very small. Do you get me? So we can sit down and have those conversations. What that looks like is that all business people can come together and have that a commercial conversation, that how can we better project Takrade? How can we better go and get deals or partnerships outside and bring it to Takrade? Because Takrade, business now soon because. Do you understand? Now businesses come here and they go like, oh, Takrade is slow and all of those things, so they don't want to have their branches here. So it's like only the indigenous business in Sinketing the Wahase. So if all business people can come together and have that holistic conversation, how do we better position ourselves? What advertisement strategy can we use? How do we leverage on the creative space? How do we use what we have to get what we want? What that would mean is that Tesiano will not be organizing, like when we organize trips, we must make sure that we are projecting the tourism potential in the Western region. Let's project it. There are so many places that have not been explored. So many places that when you go, it's beauty. But because it has not been defined as a tourism destination. I saw a video of Mavis Kukwabisi, Honorable, MP. Doing, she was at the beach. And she said that, come and look.
0: Yeah.
1: The beach has
0: was she around Cape 3 points?
1: I think so. Where she said that the rock structure, very beautiful. Yeah. That she was inviting people to come and see. That's a tourism potential. So if we are going to organize something, can we organize ourselves and go there and project that side? If we need people to run certain, I'm talking about this is the commercial sector or the business sector. If we need people to run certain adverts for us, if we need people to project our individual businesses, I'm talking about the banks here, the insurance companies here, all the individual jewelry
0: shops.
1: All of
0: these people are headquartered in Accra.
1: Mebaho. Do you understand? If not, see, they are headquartered in Accra, but you have branch managers. You cannot tell me that, like.
0: No, they have branch managers everywhere.
1: No, yeah,
0: so
1: they have
0: no
1: branch managers. And
0: we are like everybody.
1: They still have the autonomy to make certain decisions. If the branch manager for whatsoever company goes and makes
2: a very good case as to why he or she would want to specialize their type of advertisement or specialize a campaign in Takrade, it would go through.
0: I agree with you that they also have, or the company entrusts them with that authority to make decisions in the better interest of the company, right? Mm-hmm. But what I'm also saying is that the reason why Accra looks favored, or the reason why people easily become the issue when they move to Accra is because there are so many things that work in their favor. So most of these institutions are headquartered in Accra, right?
2: Yeah.
0: What if we made sure, or we're deliberate that these institutions, these national institutions, have headquarters across the country? So for instance, you pick ADB, for instance, and then they are headquartered in the Northern Region. You pick, you know, Omnibusic, for instance, and they're headquartered in Sekendi Takrade, right? Or in the Western Region. Mm-hmm. So it's like everything is scattered, and then everyone will have the same position on a level playing field.
2: I understand.
0: Field.
2: You see, one thing is that you cannot force businesses to make those decisions. Even governments cannot do so. Sincerely, if I set up a business, the considerations I make to set up my headquarters is not about, oh, Western Region, they are not even getting a lot of headquarters around. Let's go and put it. That's not the considerations I make. Like, those are not the things I think about. I think about, where do I have a lot of people, the population? Where do I have, like, a lot of my customer base?
0: Population is not bad.
2: No. It's not even about that. Like, where do I have them? Because international airports in Ewa Accra, like,
0: we have an airport.
2: No, it's how many people tripping in at our airport?
0: No, we don't have the data, but a lot of people fly to Takrade every day.
2: Accra, that's something that the statistics will show you that.
0: So Accra is closer to outside Ghana.
2: Yes, Accra is like whatever be the case. Yesterday I was speaking to a friend of mine who is going for a trip in Togo and in Benin. And I was like, okay, so they're gonna like pick you up here? She said no. They say we should meet at Accra. Accra is a meeting point. Right? And that's just one out of a million examples I can give you. So I'm just saying that Accra is like, you know, Ghana, yebe shewa Accra. Let's look at where we want to go. Let's decide. Do you understand? So it means that within, even if you are there for just 4 hours, the bank you would use would be in Accra. The insurance company you would use, you'll be in Accra. Like, everything you would need within 4 hours, whether it's 4 hours, 4 months, 4 years, 4 decades, it would be in Accra. Do you understand? So the considerations that individual businesses make or corporate make is not based on the fact that this region has less of this, so let's go and put it there. It's far greater than that. But like, so we can't pick and choose for them where they put their headquarters. By virtue of the fact that we are Western Region, there are certain things that we will not get, or certain things that we are most likely not going to get, because we are not the capital, right? We are not going to get, and we are the southern part. By virtue of that, there are some things we are not going to get. So what we need to do is that we need to put in extra effort, deliberate extra effort, to make our side very appealing. Sincerely, and I'm going to use Volta Region. If Volta Region does not have any tourism potential, zero tourism potential, what do you think is the thing that would push people to go to the Volta Region? If not that they are going to visit their grandfathers, their mothers, or maybe their family. What else? Like, what? Why would I sit down on a random day and say, I'm going to the Volta Region, when I don't have friends there, maybe? When I don't have family there, why would I go there? Do you understand? But I go there for the tourism potential that they have. And because they know that is their only competitive advantage against all regions, let us project that the more. Do you understand? What that looks like is, now, if today I go to the Volta Region and I know of a tourism destination, and I want to build a hotel, I want to build a cabin, I want to build, you know,
0: you invest.
2: Some of the processes are very easy for me, because anyone here will,
0: so you invest and then you build the local economy in the world.
2: Local economy. On when we were going to Amejo Fair, right, there were lots of arable lands around. The tourism guard told us that all these lands are available, and so if we finish school and we want to come and set up cabins, short stay, Airbnbs, and all of
0: it's
2: those
0: available.
2: Things, it's all available. And that the people there are willing to give it out. And because of that, they've not even built their houses on those lands. They've built like somewhere else, and they've left those lands for tourism potential. What does that mean? It means that people are deliberate about it. Like, the Volta Region as a region is deliberate about some of those things. Put Volta Region aside. Why would I wake up on a random day and say I'm going to Kumasi, right? If I'm going to Kumasi, maybe I'm going to buy things, trade. That's the reason why I go to Kumasi. And they know that is the only thing they have. And so they know, how do I even put it? Like, most of the things that you are looking for, it's Kumasi that you would get it. If you want to get it cheaper, it's Kumasi that you get it. Would you be surprised if I told you that fish is cheaper in Kumasi than in Takari?
0: Yeah.
2: Ask yourself why. And Tinobi, when we are in Sunyani, like Jian Kwanta, when you go fire, you go fire, namu Kumasi. My mom will be in Takari, going to Sunyani. Then my grandmother will be like, and turn them no Takari, but Kumasi na beton number fish. Kumasi po nipu, but fish is more cheaper at Kumasi.
0: People didn't even vote for cheddar. He was taking the put to Takari.
2: But like, are you piecing what I'm saying together? Yeah, that's just how it is. And see, obi be free hanuma kukumasi akoto namno or the quarter male ne bononi adiadi because that this is we are known for trade. And see, be ma trade na ya kono. That is how it is. But Western region, I don't know what we are known for. One,
0: we are known for a calm people. If you want to get out of the heat of the moment, the world, come and relax.
2: That you see,
0: we are relaxation.
2: Do you know that sometimes if you want to run away from your problems, you define it differently. That's how you say, oh, like I was saying yesterday, that, oh, it is slow, man, so it is peaceful. You understand? There's no traffic and everything. If they put you here for like 10 years and they tell you to make it, right? Okay, let's give an example. If they put you, Arafat, here in Takari, they give you like maybe 5 years to struggle and try and make it. Mm-hmm. And they put a similar person of the same condition, everything, like, you know, same equity. Then they put that person in Accra. Say both of you have the same timelines to make it. That person in Accra proportionally would make it better than you in Takoradi. Do you understand? Or let me say, the efforts you put in to make it here in Takoradi will probably be 10 times higher than the person in Accra. Maybe you both make it, but just that you suffer to make it. Like, the efforts will be higher because of how here is. Also, mama, a higher fast pace.
0: But
2: do you get it? There are drivers that come from Accra, and when you pick their cars, they go like, hey, not Takoradi. Even our attitude towards like stopping the car and entering the car, like, oh, stop. Like, I say, oh, be a dad, me who like, I just jam them. Like, I say, oh, be you're comfortable. And like you're saying,
0: it just reminded me of something. I was aboard a taxi to town, and then there was this young guy. A very young guy, active guy, in the front seat. And the guy got down. He has been on his phone throughout, right? And when I get into a taxi, the first thing I do is I pee. I tell the driver where I alighted and I pee. Mm. But this guy was in the vehicle before I joined. And he never told the driver where he was alight. Mm. And unfortunately for him, I think it was around Paipano. Mm. And the driver passed Paipano a little and was turning to them. When the guy was like, driver, missy. And driver had to find somewhere to park for the guy to get there. Mm. Now, guess what? The guy gets down and he's now coming to search his pocket to look for where the money is. And we are parked. and the way the driver abused the guy verbally, I was like, driver, see, I will tell.
2: You can't do this in Accra. You can't even do this in Kumasi. Like, you can't. See, the way you are saying, say, baby, anti-mingation. Voter rejection is how. Ho is not like that, too.
0: It's calm.
2: It's calm. Yeah. When you go to Ho is very calm. Voter is very calm. If maybe it's even the calmest place. Have you seen their hills, their mountains?
0: Solid.
2: It is calm. And the calm, BMBM, Nataka, for we need. I just feel like we are comfortable. First of all, we don't have a lot of people also trooping in here. Do you understand? Most I maintain so busy may quota card me brother like forever. They come here, they go.
0: It was before when the oil was discovered.
2: That it would look like Miko Krokesi Makobom brother. That would be like Takoradi. Now it's not Takoradi anymore. Now if people come here, it means they've been transferred. And when they come, they don't even feel the vibe that much. Doc was saying it. That when he came, it was not be like, you know, they feel on Philly vibe, you know, like, you understand?
0: The energy matching.
2: Energy ni matching. And Takoradi, the people that are left here are people that were born here, and as a result, they have worked here, and then they are married here. Those are the people left here. Omuno makawa hasi, because they have jobs here. And those people, because they have their family here, they are also not very fast-paced, because even if I don't go to work and I pass somewhere, I'll get food to eat.
0: At least
2: I won't be homeless. Do you understand? Like, that is how.
0: So what you're saying is that we are comfortable in mediocrity.
2: Yes.
0: And we are not pushing to get on the national scene to be heard, to be seen.
2: Yes.
0: As compared to.
2: Because there's no competition too, as well.
0: There's no competition here.
2: I was like, there is no, like. Like, there's no.
0: Edna, choose your words.
2: Nobody's trying to overtake somebody.
0: So everybody's in their lane.
2: Something like that. As a yoko 4x4 na yen, like, I don't know. Like, do you understand? Like, maybe 4x4 be yoko, but everybody is just not trying to overtake the person. We're just like, you're doing
0: kobo
2: yoko. Like, nobody's trying to overtake anybody. And because that is the narrative and the spirit here, any new person that comes with different energy, when they come, they submit to the energy here. That's just how it is. But if, even if somebody decides, say, oh, I'm going to create some form of competition, because of this, our mediocre minds, we beat that person down. We sabotage that person down. It's like, hey, now we'll press our coin. Like,
0: okay, let me ask you this one more question, and then I'll allow listeners to come through. There are people who move from Accra, move from Kumasi, move from the other places into the region, right?
1: Yes, please.
0: And then they taste our joints, our pubs, our restaurants, our nightlife, places, you know, the tourist destinations and what have you, and they're amazed. In fact, that memory stays with them for a very long time. I have seen this guy, Neil Kai, who acted as a tour guide to one content creator from outside the region, I think from Accra or so. And she came in here, Neil Kai took her to all the places, and she was mesmerized. Right? We have the things, we have the men, we have what it takes, but we are still not crossing borders. We are not crossing regions into the other places. Somebody can be here and talk about a very popular joint in Accra that he or she wants to go to. But do people have the same conversation about the Western region when they are in other places?
2: I don't think so. The only thing that set us apart or makes us very a kind of people want to talk about is our language. Sincerely, it's just the language. If you take away the Takrade Fante, the Tadi Fante away, there's nothing else. And also because Kofi Kinata has done very well to project us. And so we link Kofi, and even Kofi Kinata Crown Pony, sometimes it's just linked particularly to Efikuma. Do you understand? Like, unless maybe you're having a very deep conversation, oh, Western region, but sometimes it's just linked Kofi Kinata Efikuma, Kofi Kinata Efikuma. Like, do you get what I'm trying to say? That's just how it is. So we have not transcended like borders like that, and it is, like I said, a number of reasons why reasons is what I listed, but the reason, one major reason why we also do not, we cannot compete on that level, is that we see the competition to be internal. Do you get it? And yesterday I mentioned local champion, so you can see that if it is about business there and we are only rating those in Takrade, let's say pubs, if it's about pubs, restaurants, and we are rating only those in Takrade,
0: you don't think we can compete with Accra people?
2: No, and we are rating only those in Takrade, then I am the biggest pub
0: in Takrade.
2: I'm coming. It will look like I am the biggest pub in Takrade. We have one particular restaurant and hotel here in Takrade where it is looking like, oh, this is our 5-star hotel. I say, oh, what that hotel?
0: The top.
2: Do you get it? For a very long time, it was that hotel. I don't want to mention the name. It was that hotel. Until the Groove came and people started going there, and then they realized that the Groove is like, it's top. Do you understand? And now people are now using that as a destination. Do you get it? But when you go to Accra and Kumasi, you see like 3, 4, 5 of the Groove standard there. Do you understand? So now the Groove will not feel like I am a local champion. They feel like I need to do extra. What does that extra look like? I need to now appeal to these people, right? That is how it looks like. Now, when you talk about even individuals, right, and our ability to move out of the region and tell the regional stories, look at the quality of people in Takrade and look at the quality of people in Accra and quality of people in Kumasi. Like, look at each of us, our quality. Do you understand? How many people from Takrade have single-handedly, individually been able to set up businesses? Not in Takrade, but set up like businesses outside Takrade. And that they even have branches here in Takrade. How many of us have single-handedly done that? You come to Takrade, you realize that one person has like 3, 4, 5 shops. Thinking, ah, what Takrade, yeah. Do you understand? If they don't have branches elsewhere, but there are phone shops in Accra that they have branches here in the Western region, like 2-3 branches here. Do you get it? So we are not thinking outside the box. We're not thinking.
0: We're only interested in
2: how swanty. We are not putting in.

0: the effort. Do you get me? So for me, I feel as though we need to, first of all, change our line of conversations. That is one. And second, we need to define our problem properly. Define the problem. And that is why people are not donating to the ICU, because Eliska.
1: Oh, Eliska.
0: Eliska.
1: We are money people.
0: Which people are the money people? Yeah. We have the gold, but then because of Galamse. So unless the Galamse people are going to donate to the ICU.
1: There's a message for you. It says, Adewu from Refugma says, secondly, Takoradi being a tourist destination and at the same time busy and hectic atmosphere, dear, I think it should be calm and conducive, not like Accra, if it should be a tourist destination. Tourists gotta feel relaxed, you know? Thank you, Adewu. Yeah, you need to feel relaxed. Okay, presented these items is not what we voted for. Okay, this is in relation to the Eskado Kitten presenting items to the fire victims. All right. Okay, I think it's time now for us to also hear from you. Very briefly, we have a nice conversation with Hollard Insurance. Very briefly. 0201051055. Do you think that our big people here in the Western region are just local champions? Yeah, I don't want to agree with either. Do you think that the big people we have in the region, the big names, the big shots in politics, in academia, in, you know, industry, are local champions? I mean, I don't want to agree. Hello, good morning. Hello?
2: Good morning, Arafat.
1: Yes, good morning. How are you doing?
2: By the grace of God, I'm fine. And you?
1: I'm also doing very well. Is this Justice?
2: Justice, yeah.
1: Yes, my brother, let's hear you.
2: Great. Ida has said a lot of factual statement, but I want to look at the ugly side of it. Number one, regarding our chiefs here in Western region, they don't wield any power. They don't wield any
1: Justice.
2: Power of unity to pull authorities from Accra to come and see what happens here. Now, compare our chiefs over here to that of the Ashanti region, the Bono region, and other regions. If we even talk about the Western Regional House of Chiefs, they are in quote, toothless bulldogs, like white elephant.
1: No, Justice, you need to be calm with your choice of words.
2: Let me put brakes on that one.
1: Yes, you need to be calm with your choice of words.
2: Yes, but truth to be told, you realize that the typical example that I can give, that when this government came into power, it is alleged that majority of our chiefs went to the president begging for them to be put on board instead of fighting for the region. Instead of fighting for the region.
1: Is that now, an allegation?
2: Yes, that aside, let's come to the godfathers of political parties here in Western region. How many of the godfathers do we have in the Western region? Godfathers put people in certain crucial positions. Here, we don't have them. So if we have people who have the capabilities to join people in Accra at a national level, we don't have the godfathers to push them. We don't have them over. That aside, if we come to representation, how well do we represent the region in the national? We don't have. When we come into businessmen, here, what happens is that some of the businessmen work in the interest of themselves. Even though they ride on the wings of political parties, they don't even have that ability to open up things for young people who are talented in the region to be pushed. They are just businessmen, have their money, and it is in their own interest. All that they do is to just like scavengers, depend on people around, and then they get the money into their bosoms without helping people, even though not all of them. Now, finally, if we want to tell our own stories, how many television stations do we have in the Western region?
1: We have one.
2: Portray some of the rich cultures that we have. Now, talk of the TV3s, and they are there, and they do project some cultures of other regions.

0: James, how well can we do that unless we have some of the TV stations over here to help us to be able to? So we need to tell our own stories. We need to tell our own stories. Arafat, thank you.
1: Thank you very much, Justice, for coming through. Very, very emotional about the topic. Anytime we talk about Sekendi Tucker of the region, I love it when people, you know, become super emotional about it. But let's be mindful of our choice of words, and it will be good. We are discerning listeners. We are discerning people. Hello, good morning.
2: Good morning, Arafat. What for me?
1: Kofi, how are you doing?
2: Not so bad. Michubia.
1: Yes, Kofi, let's hear you.
2: Yo. Don't there, my banana come out pa. First of all, Western region Hanangasan. Training na yenyeno or because of industries na no wahan. Timber firms. 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Yan si yaruba baye da me busume jumana no honka kayanfa. One for business, and then for training. Sabi, you know, mommy say, I'm banu. I want to know one and no war market nominati. Into one so one party in there, a beer. So one so into my uncle's school more, another in Britchira. A wabaton I do go, the mindset, and then I had to start it. On into one mama, a hano, or your carmano. Because we're training business wise, individual, your business, Uncle Kum have a show, pa. But Kumasi on the non set up. Intina Kumasi na Akra, a hoya show. Now, local champion, Samna, American, or you Subanu, or you Subanova, Mamunfa, a little bit of politics, influencing Kakredi, and we be president to be by. On Mayan, about 5 cabinet ministers. Intina Western region, see there, we are in. That's my answer. But it seems there may be so walk across, so feel timid. Kumasi for na Accra for no Najama. Hello?
1: Yes, Kofi, I can hear you.
2: One day on there, Jama, authorities in here, Accra. Kumasi MPs, no man, Adi, want to cut some purr. I don't find by Western region, ha. In Mamichana, if you pass, so do you know, this will get a business, waha.
1: Yeah.
2: And why not? So, why are confined with a ha? Want to move, who have a call, a crowd, what penetrate market, Nama? And want to portray a Western region of a ma who would have known. A hano, yes, son. Kumasi na Accra because of your mineral resources in Adi.
1: Yeah.
2: If you to me, you know, when look down upon themselves. Local champions.
1: Thank you. Thank you very much, Kofi, for coming through. Unfortunately, we cannot pick any more calls. As we have a very big conversation this morning, and we're going to talk about getting covered. Well, I've been asking you this morning what it means to cover everything that matters. Holland Insurance says it means protecting the things you value most. 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Because when the unexpected happens, as they trust me, you need more than just insurance. You need the confidence to rebuild, to recover and move forward. 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

0: Hollard Insurance. There's something exciting that Hollard Insurance is doing throughout the month of October and November and December. Hollard says from now to the end of the year, they've got you covered. And so we're going to talk about this. The people who are at the core of this wonderful gesture, in fact, Christmas come early present that Hollard Insurance is giving to the people, we'll talk about them. But before that, just as you've heard, we've always advertised that this year's breast cancer screening exercise is brought to you also by Hollard Insurance Ghana. Good morning, Prince Kwame Chivers.
1: Good morning, my brother.
0: How are you doing?
1: I'm doing well by God's grace. Your side?
0: I'm also doing very well. I'm yet to have breakfast.
1: Oh, really? Eh? Myself? Oh. Then from here, we'll go have breakfast.
0: Well, what's your breakfast like?
1: We'll talk about this on the other side.
0: May I love mine heavy.
1: That should be a branch for me.
0: Sir, yeah. Based on doctor's advice. The doctor seemed to be heavy enough. Anyways, welcome. Trust
1: thank
0: you're doing well.
1: Thank you. I'm great.
0: How are your people at Hollard Insurance doing?
1: We are all doing well.
0: Fantastic. They say that people who sell insurance are always relaxed. They don't have a problem. Is it that people don't have a problem? Or because of how, you know, insured you are and, you know, knowing that you work in a space that provides insurance for people, you are relaxed.
1: And so we are covered.
0: Yeah, you are covered.
1: We don't have peace of mind if you are not covered. We don't want it alone. We want it for all of us.
0: Nice one.
1: Then we'll also have our peace of mind.
0: Fantastic. Hollard Insurance has chosen to support this year's breast cancer screening campaign. Every year we do it. This year, you've chosen to support and be a part of it. First off, before we get into the other very important matters to discuss, I want to find out what convinced Hollard Insurance. People will say, Mudienka, you just sell insurance and qua. But breast cancer, dear family, what moved you, what motivated, what drew you to be a part of this year's breast cancer screening exercise?
1: Yes, thank you very much. As I mentioned to you off record, we are much concerned about the community in which we work.
0: Yeah.
1: Some people see it as corporate social responsibility formally, but we have our intention far more than that. Mm. Yes. So we do care with our whole heart that the community that we are finding ourselves with and we are working with, we also need to support them. And breast cancer, I heard about the history about breast cancer and the reports and the figures.
0: Serious statistics.
1: We can't sit back.
0: At all.
1: We have to really come in. That's why each and every year we come in to support. Yeah. So we want our women and our men also to go out there and then check and then do the early detection and then maybe so that we can all have better futures.
0: Nice one.
1: Yes.
0: Better futures.
1: Yes.
0: Hollard is there. It's like every angle you people are there.
1: Yes.
0: Interesting. But let me understand from you briefly before we move into bringing insurance closer to our drivers, our commercial drivers, more importantly. What targets, what would you want to see at the end of this particular exercise with regards to breast cancer screening? How would you feel or what do you want to see to determine whether this has made a very meaningful difference, this breast cancer screening? What would you want to see to say that, Hollard, we've in fact delivered a better future for the people of Sekondi Takoradi at least?
1: Yeah, so each time we entrust such programs with you, with some of our funds, we come in again after the program to ask of you what transpired, what went right, what went wrong. And then I'm sure you are going to give us the reports as usual. And then from there, we'll know the number of lives that have been touched. And if there were any, bad knots somewhere, we can, work around it so that the following year we work together so that things do not go wrong or wayward. Sure.
0: All right, let's turn our attention to the big conversation, the activation that Hollard is running from now to December. The planned activation across Sekondi Takoradi, and I have seen that one key group of drivers are being treated as a priority. The other drivers will not be happy with you, but I'll ask them to hold on.

0: You know, I'm their PR.
1: Yes.
0: You've treated commercial drivers as a key priority in this activation drive.
1: Yeah.
0: These are individuals who risk their lives on the daily, picking up passengers, working at odd hours and all of that.
1: Yeah.
0: I want to understand, why have you as Hollard identified commercial drivers as your priority in this activation drive? Is this something that you are, you guys are seeing that we are not seeing? Mm. What is there?
1: Okay, thank you very much. As you rightly said, you come back, you are going to be the spokesperson for the others. We cover you, it's for everybody.
0: Mm-hmm.
1: But then for this particular activation, that's where we're going. Why are we going there? It's October.
0: Mm-hmm.
1: We are heading towards November, December. The rampants on the road.
0: True.
1: Accidents here and there. So we've taken it upon ourselves as part of our better future. How do you call it? Agenda. We want to be closer to the commercial drivers. As we are closer to them, we can have conversations. We can talk to them to be safe on the road, to drive well, to obey traffic regulations, not only about the insurance. So we are not going to talk to them only about the insurance. We are going to educate them, all right, about the need for insurance, and not necessarily because the police is will be on their neck. That's why they're doing the insurance. No. They need to understand the main core value of insurance. Then, when they are buying insurance, they can gladly do so.
0: Because I was going to ask you, I've seen and I've interacted with a lot of drivers who say that, Charlie, as part of the requirements for you to be on the road, you need an insurance. So for me, for me to drive and do my business, let me just get insurance. A lot of people do not understand insurance.
1: So why did the government say it is compulsory that at least do a third-party insurance? Mm-hmm. Why? Why? That's the question they should be pondering over. Because you have a mechanically propelled engine in an object, okay, and you are riding it or you are driving it.
0: There are people aboard.
1: And there are people on board.
0: And people to around.
1: People are also around. Yeah. You are using the public space. Anything, obviously, what can come?
0: True.
1: Anything can happen.
0: Yeah.
1: So what if you accidentally hit someone on the road and you don't have money at that moment?
0: What do you do?
1: What if you go hit somebody's property? Somebody has raised a particular joint there. You go hit it. Or somebody comes to hit you. Virtually, we are talking about the unforeseen incidents.
0: Yeah.
1: The accidents. So what if anything happens? How are we going to come out safely or have the others to come back to where they were at least? So that's why the government is telling you, at least if you not cover yourself, cover the public. So the insurance company is one. You have come to buy the insurance. You are number two. So first, second, and then the public represent the third. So what you are buying that they usually call third party, is that you are buying the insurance for the other road user.
0: So because the people you're driving probably might affect.
1: Yes. That's all. So if you're having it in your mind that, okay, because I'm using this vehicle, anything may happen. If something happens, we are not praying, we are not saying something should happen. We are all praying so, but what if it happens? And we have been seeing it. Look at the flood.
0: Yeah.
1: Look at the fires.
0: Yeah.
1: And all of that.
0: Are you covered?
1: Yes. Are you covered? That's the question. You get it. So that's the mentality we want to put into them, that you are not doing because of the police, but you are doing it to protect somebody. Because you are using public space.
0: And you say you're going to give
1: yourself to, then you do the comprehensive one.
0: So that is if you want to protect your vehicle.
1: Then you do the comprehensive insurance.
0: So there's third party.
1: That's a compulsory one.
0: There's comprehensive. Yes. And a lot of people lean to the third party because they say, compared to comprehensive, it's affordable.
1: Yes.
0: What are you doing to woo or to... more or less make comprehensive attractive? From my conversation with Isdor, he mentions to me that comprehensive in Kawinya is the best, right?
1: It's true.
0: But it's expensive.
1: Yeah.
0: You've seen this particular challenge.
1: Yeah.
0: A lot of people probably want it, but they can't afford it. Are you thinking of something to assure that you draw all of them in to at least get comprehensive and also a third party?
1: Frankly speaking, a lot of the people you say they cannot afford it.
0: Oh, they get money.
1: Yeah, they get money. They can afford it. So it's the.
0: So it's me that they are deceiving.
1: Yes, they have money. I'm telling you, they have money. They can afford it.
0: I see.
1: Yeah, they can afford it.
0: Interesting.
1: Because if compared it to the benefits you get, it's cheaper.
0: Between the two, if I have to pick one as a commercial driver, which
1: I
0: would
1: go
0: you
1: for
0: suggest?
1: Comprehensive.
0: I should go for comprehensive.
1: Yes.
0: What does it cover?
1: Like we said. You are covering a third party property or injuries relating to passengers or people by the road that you might encounter when there's an accident. Okay. That gone. You are also covering your vehicle as well.
0: Your vehicle?
1: So, yes. Mm-hmm. So if such events should happen, your vehicle is also damaged. But if you have third party...
0: You take care of your own vehicle?
1: Yes. You have to now find money somewhere to take care of your own vehicle. But if you do comprehensive, then we will come in to
0: sort out
1: with the vehicle with you. Yes.
0: Wow.
1: And then if there's fire, your vehicle will also be covered.
0: Wow.
1: Recently, we had our flood situations in June.
0: Yeah. A lot of vehicles were swept into the rain.
1: We had a lot of claims coming in, and we sorted them out.
0: Everybody?
1: Yeah.
0: You see why there's a difference between insurance companies. You don't go somewhere that they'll be stressing you.
1: Yeah.
0: No. There's a difference between an insurance company and an insurance company. Kwame, one thing that runs through and the reason why a lot of people do not buy insurance products is the understanding. And I like the fact that you mentioned you're going to educate them.
1: Yeah.
0: But the understanding, not just you.
1: Yeah.
0: As a company in the business, so you know a lot of you do a lot of engagement, but generally, people's understanding about insurance is low.
1: Yeah.
0: Where is the problem? Is it that we, the people, are not willing to accept it because we feel that Obi buy insurance or be just give from me, huh? Or is it that the insurance companies and your people within the space are not doing a good job by educating us to understand before we buy, and they're only interested indeed in our money,
1: yeah,
0: or that we don't even care? So people understand banking and other things a lot more than insurance. Where is the issue?
1: You've asked a very, very, very big question.
0: Mm.
1: And this is a national issue.
0: Mm-hmm.
1: Because it's not only Western region insurance.
0: At all.
1: It's everywhere.
0: Everywhere.
1: It's a national issue. And in the whole Ghana, our GDP for insurance, the insurance penetration is just about 1%.
0: You're serious?
1: It's less than 1%. But we've capped it at 1%. Virtually.
0: Wow.
1: It's not more than 1%. Less than or equal to plus or minus.
0: Wow.
1: So it's very low. Insurance penetration in Ghana is very low. So it's a national issue. And in one of these activities, I'll bring on board our National Insurance Commissioner in Western Region also. I've spoken to her some time ago in advance of such conversations and some of the drivers' plea. And then, so we invite her to come. I'll come in with her and she will talk about some of these things. And they're also doing a fantastic job.
0: Mm.
1: Just yesterday, for example, we went to Elubo to sensitize insurance. Mm-hmm. We went on road enforcement. You know, now they brought up this national database.
0: Mm-hmm.
1: Motor insurance database,
0: yeah.
1: You've heard about
0: yeah.
1: it, where you can just use the short code *920*57
0: to check everything,
1: to check whether your vehicle is insured
0: yeah.
1: or not. Yes, so that's one thing that they have also done. So yesterday we were at Elubo to carry out some of these exercises to ensure that, and people bought insurance, those who do not have insurance, they bought insurance right
0: wow.
1: on the spot. I sold
0: wow.
1: some insurance policies over there, and some of them, it's like they don't want to do, but when you open up, you talk to them. Now, somebody wanted to do just 1 month because they don't want to do any insurance. But after I had a conversation with him, he said he's now okay, so I should do 1 year insurance for him.
0: Wow.
1: Yes.
0: That's after taking your yesterday. Time to educate the person.
1: Yeah. He understood. So we all need to come on board. You are part of it.
0: Mm.
1: So you also need to answer that question.
0: But Kwame, what about the insurance companies themselves also investing a lot in their own personnel?
1: Yeah.
0: The other we're time, some people said that unknown with Jai Insurance because somebody came to sell, I think, a package, some package B to him, a policy or so, policy. No, the right policy. But the person didn't take the time to explain the terms and conditions and everything. Yeah. And he also, because he's busy, didn't read.
1: Yeah.
0: And the thing happened and he's now going to make a claim and there's a lot. Now, and he decided to leave it. Yeah. And he says, for today, he will decide to chop his money and pray to God. So the problem we saw in that was the person or the point of contact.
1: Yes.
0: Did not do a good job.
1: So that's the insurance person.
0: That's the insurance person. What are you also doing? And I know you guys are doing very fantastic. Yes. In fact, you have an assistant that at any point in time you can engage and then the person will deal with you. But what about the other companies? What would you suggest that they do generally within the space to educate their people?
1: Yeah. So it's an industry. One person cannot do it all.
0: At all.
1: We need everybody.
0: At all.
1: So all insurance companies, we are all doing our best to make sure that the people get the right policy for their needs.
0: Mm.
1: You see, that's where, Hollard, we've been hammering. We look for your need and then we meet it.
0: You don't just come and sell anything.
1: Yes. Mm. So explaining the policy terms and conditions before or after selling the policy to the person is also key.
0: Yeah.
1: So we don't just give out the policy without telling the person, oh, so and so. For example, a deductible. We have something we call deductible in motor comprehensive.
0: Okay.
1: If you don't, there are a lot of people do not know about it.
0: Mm.
1: There's a standard, amount or percentage that we take from your claim.
0: Okay.
1: And the normal circumstance of any.
0: Which is normal.
1: Yeah, which is normal. But people buy comprehensive and they don't know. And we tend to assume that they know. And when there's a claim, you agree on the amount and we deduct. And the person is now yelling. We have educated our people, tell them this and that and that. If the person, after you tell them, they will say, no, I don't want anything to be deducted. Then we come in with our full coverage that, okay, if you don't want to be deducted, then this is the package we have for you.
0: For you.
1: You get it. Mm. So we tell you what these terms are, these conditions are. If you're okay with it, fine. If you're not okay with it, then we tell you the other way or the solution that we have for you.
0: Mm.
1: So basically at Hollard, we are finding solutions everywhere.
0: For people.
1: Yeah.
0: Folks, if you are yet to buy an insurance package, listen to what you're listening to. You know, there are differences. Know where to send your money. Know where to buy what you want to buy. Because if you go somewhere and then they don't explain things to you well and later don't come and complain here. Anyways, Kwame, let's get into the activations, the meat of the matter. What is happening? I know something is happening today. In fact, today you have three solid locations. And I heard a place in Shisheshe.
1: Yes.
0: I'll follow you to the places. What is happening from now till December? What is Hollard Insurance doing?
1: Okay, thank you very much, my brother. So today, Friday, 9th October, we have mounted at Beach Road Taxi Station.
0: Beach Road Taxi Station.
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0: New Takrady Taxi Station.
1: We are rewarding our existing clients. So those who have insurance with us already, they will come to our tent. And then we have gifts for them. See these gifts over here.
0: Wow. So people who already have insurance policies with Hollard Insurance, they should just show up.
1: Yes.
0: And they'll get something.
1: We are there right now. So I'm sure things are going on there as we are talking.
0: No, but me too, I have insurance in the spirit.
1: At all. Okay,
0: with Hollard Insurance.
1: Yes.
0: Ah.
1: Yes. So aside the education that we're giving them, yes. So we are engaging all of them and we want to also bring in as much people to join the family, the Hollard family. Yes.
0: So what you're doing is you are featuring lorry stations,
1: yes,
0: most importantly, getting to where the commercial drivers are, getting to engage them, educate them, and reward them.
1: Yeah.
0: Does it also apply to people who don't have insurance at all? And after engagement, they say, no, I'm impressed, I want to buy.
1: Yes.
0: From Holland. Do they also enjoy something?
1: Yes, they are all welcome.
0: Uh-huh.
1: The gifts are not for only the...
0: The already existing customers.
1: No.
0: New customers also enjoy.
1: Yes. I'm sure when you go there, you realize that it's not only the existing customers that will be having some things.
0: Mm-hmm.
1: People will also have something.
0: Let's say I'm a driver.
1: And then number two, okay, let's
0: buy. So we'll get to the other dates. But let's say I'm a driver. Today. I'm coming to the places that you've mentioned.
1: Yeah.
0: What do I need to come along with? I don't have an insurance at all. do I need certain documents? Do I need certain details? Do I need, because I don't want to come and then say, oh, kofa webra, mekwa banani yoma mochanasa. Anase mi humo ho. I need to go and look for the other location. What do I need to come along with? What do I need to know before I join or I come to any of these places you've mentioned?
1: Okay. So I'm assuming that the person coming
0: doesn't have an insurance.
1: Have an insurance company, but you have a vehicle.
0: Yes.
1: Which is also commercial.
0: A commercial vehicle.
1: Yeah. After that, I'm going to go to the private as well. We are not leaving anybody out.
0: So you're coming to my people?
1: We are covering everybody.
0: Nice one.
1: But only that the activations are centered on the
0: commercial.
1: So if you're a commercial driver and you are coming to any of the stations that we are about to mention. So far, we have mentioned only one, two, three stations in all in Market Circle, Takoradi.
0: Mm.
1: Yes, right now, you can get there with your roadworthy certificate.
0: Your roadworthy certificate.
1: Yes, it has all the details of your vehicle. And then your personal person, yourself, come with your Ghana ID.
0: That's your Ghana card.
1: Ghana card, We have all the information to get from you from the Ghana card.
0: Nice one.
1: We'll ask you a few questions.
0: And then you're good to go.
1: And you are good to go instantly.
0: It's affordable.
1: Yes.
0: Fantastic. Walk us through the other dates and then the other locations. Maybe a name I tight to me. The other days, yeah.
1: So next week, Thursday, 15th October.
0: Yes.
1: We are going to Kwesimtim Trotro Station.
0: Kwesimtim Trotro Station.
1: Apawan Trotro
0: Station. Apawan Trotro Station.
1: They are all in town.
0: Apawan. Okay.
1: Yeah, the Apawan Trotro Station, Kwesimtim Trotro Station. They are all at one big location. You get it. I don't know if you have pictured the place. Just adjacent the new Takoradi station, taxi station.
0: Oh, yeah, that big station.
1: Trotro station is there, yeah. That's where we'll be going next week.
0: Next week, Thursday, next on the 15th. Thursday,
1: yes. And then 4th November.
0: 4th November.
1: That is a big one. We have outdoor broadcasting with you.
0: Nice one.
1: Good self.
0: We'll be outside there.
1: At Kojokrum. We are moving from town to Kojokrum. So the Kojokrum main station, the taxi and
0: the main lorry station.
1: Yeah, the main lorry station at Kojokrum. We are going to have fun with you and the drivers as well. So you'll be there live, right?
0: Yeah. We're going to be there. I'm going to engage the people.
1: Yes. And then the following week, 12 November, we are coming back to Takoradi, Efiakuma Trotro Station.
0: Efiakuma Trotro Station.
1: Yes.
0: Okay.
1: That too, we are going to have it together with you. So you are bringing all your machines there and do solid. A live broadcast.
0: The live show outside.
1: Over there. Yes. So,
0: and engage the people.
1: Yeah. And then, last but not the least, for this phase, is December 2nd and December 3rd, 2 days at Takwa.
0: So the very first week in December.
1: Yes.
0: You're going to Takwa.
1: Yeah. Takwa Ford Station. You see, and deal with the commercials there, and then the new site commercial station is there. So,
0: fantastic.
1: Yeah.
0: So from now to December, Hollard Insurance is out there engaging the people.
1: Yeah.
0: These are commercial drivers of a commercial.
1: And they're always running.
0: They're always busy. The people are always busy.
1: Yeah. And especially getting to the end of the year.
0: Yeah. That's the cuckoo season.
1: Yeah.
0: Because people will be moving around a lot and they are busy. So based on that, now, there are commercial drivers that genuinely want to take advantage of this, but they just don't have the time. They can't park for like 5 minutes and engage you.
1: Okay.
0: What do you have for them?
1: Araba Hollard is for them.
0: Araba Hollard is waiting for them. It's like everywhere the person will pass you has something.
1: The moment we spot the challenge or the problem, we want to create a solution for it. That is Hollard. That's the Hollard way.
0: I know about Araba Hollard. The people who don't know about Araba Hollard.
1: I'll put the number.
0: Who is Araba Hollard?
1: Araba Hollard is a WhatsApp lady.
0: Your WhatsApp lady?
1: Okay. Because it's Araba, but it's kind of online. It's one of our online platforms that we usually use. So then just pick the number, WhatsApp the number, which we call the Araba Hollard, and then
0: You're sorted.
1: You are sorted.
0: So Araba can engage you at any time?
1: Yeah, any time. Just WhatsApp.
0: Wow.
1: Just WhatsApp. And then it will require of you the details of the vehicle and your personal details. And then within some few minutes, you get your insurance online. You'll be sent the link for your certificate, for your sticker and everything, even your receipt. Yeah.
0: Araba will sort everything out for you. Yes. You mentioned that you are looking at the private people too.
1: Yes.
0: What is in there for them? Because the private people say they are waiting patiently for Kwame to talk about them. They are waiting for Kwame.
1: So if you are a private vehicle user, you are not being left out. We have this package of roadside assistance.
0: Roadside assistance?
1: Yes. It's a private guys, when something happens to them on the road, in the middle of the road, Charlie.
0: It's very frustrating.
1: It's very frustrating.
0: Especially when you don't have anybody, you don't know anybody around.
1: Yes. Mm. So we have a number we are going to put on the show.
0: Okay.
1: You can call them.
0: Okay.
1: They are there 24/7. Just call them. They are riders we have partnered with. They are there 24/7. The moment you call them, they
0: will for roadside assistance.
1: Yes. They will come with their tools on a bike and come and help you. Maybe
0: so my car breaks down, I have a flat tire, whatever my issues are.
1: Yeah.
0: The first person I should call is Holland.
1: Yes.
0: The roadside assistance.
1: Yes, I'll put the number. You are not even calling us to for
0: no,
1: me
0: you
1: to
0: directly.
1: Come.
0: No, but you engage them.
1: When you call the person will come with their bike.
0: And come and sort you out.
1: Yes. He will ask you what the problem is. If it's overheating, he's coming with tools to help you.
0: Wow. And this is because you are part of the Holland family.
1: Yes.
0: If I'm not, you know, a customer of Holland, can I take advantage
1: please
0: of
1: come
0: this?
1: In.
0: No, if I'm not a customer and something happens to my car,
1: you have to be now. You have to be in the family to enjoy the goods of the family.
0: So if you are not part of the family, you need to think twice.
1: Yes.
0: How much are some two? Oh, wait. Do they have working times? So let's say at dawn, at 3 a.m., I'm moving to Accra. Something happens to me.
1: That's why Robert Holland is there for you. Because that time, I'll be sleeping. Frankly speaking, I'll be sleeping.
0: So for the roadside assistance?
1: Oh, no. Roadside assistance, I don't have any hands in it.
0: But do they work 24/7?
1: Yeah, 24/7.
0: You're serious?
1: I mentioned it earlier.
0: So they are always there?
1: Yeah, they are always
0: for you.
1: There. Just call them.
0: Just because you are part of Holland?
1: Yeah. The moment you call them, you give them your vehicle number. They themselves, they will know.
0: Do they have a system to check and know everything whether you are a customer or not?
1: Yeah.
0: This is really impressive. Mm.
1: And at the end of every month, they send us our bill and then we sort them out. So we are good to go.
0: This is solid. This is impressive.
1: Free for
0: I'm sure
1: you.
0: This is the only insurance company in Ghana with
1: I'm
0: this.
1: I'm so sure. I've not heard of.
0: I've also not heard of any. Interesting. Folks, it's 41 minutes into 9 a.m. We'll have to go for a very, very brief commercial break. We'll return and then we'll talk about the bigger picture. You know, we've talked about the activations at the various, commercial, lorry terminals. We've also talked about what's in there for you, the private. So now you've heard what is in there for you as a private vehicle owner. Also, you need to take advantage of that. We'll talk about the bigger picture for Holland. It is Holland's dream or belief or vision or aim that all of us will be covered, all of us will be insured. What does that bigger picture look like? If I'm an individual, I don't own a vehicle, I don't own a motorbike, what does Holland have for me? And then I'm Womame. How can I also be part of this wonderful family? We'll talk about all of that and more. Stick and stay with us. Do not move. The show continues after this.
2: Bra driver, meet me and send him mumu ego no man so ana.
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1: Ghana, are you ready? 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Commissioned. One mandate, every nation.
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1: Welcome back from the short commercial break. This is still the Western Echo right here on Beach 105.5 FM. Before the break, we were discussing insurance with Prince Kwame Chivas. He is the branch manager for Hollard Insurance here in Sekondi Takoradi. And there's a lot that Hollard Insurance is doing. In fact, today as we speak, Hollard Insurance is out there at three separate locations. And they're going to be in town. They're going to be outside with the people from now till December. Today, as we speak, Hollard Insurance is at Beach Road, New Takoradi, and Airport Ridge taxi stations within Sekondi Takoradi. And they're going to be there today on Thursday, the 15th of October. They are going to be at the Kwesimintim Apanwa New Takoradi Trotro stations in Takoradi. And then on the 5th of November, there's going to be an outside broadcast with us. So we are going to be out there engaging, hosting the show from outside and engaging you. And of course, talking about insurance. We'll be at the Kojokrum taxi station and Trotro stations at Kojokrum. We'll also come down to, you know, a Fiakuma Trotro station and then host our show out there. And then in December, for 2 days straight, Hollard Insurance will be at Takwa Fort Station on New Side to engage commercial drivers, to engage drivers and preach to them the gospel according to Hollard Insurance. Kwame, before the break, I mentioned that the other people who do not own a vehicle, I know there's activation drive. You want to ensure that we are all safe, you know, before, during and after Christmas.
2: Yeah.
1: And that is why you want to make sure that the number of drivers on our roads who do not have insurance are covered.
2: Fantastic.
1: And we are also covered.
2: Exactly.
1: And that is a solid drive that you guys are engaging. But I'm an individual. I don't have a vehicle. Motokrami nibi. I'm a student.
2: Yeah.
1: Can Hollard Insurance cover me?
2: Yeah, so it's like at every point in time, we all have a need.
1: Yeah.
2: One way or the other.
1: Yeah.
2: So wherever you find yourself, I'm sure there's a need there. So, for example, as a student, everybody and his or her needs.
1: True.
2: The family I come from is not the same family
1: at all.
2: You also come from.
1: Yeah.
2: You may come from a family that your father has covered you.
1: Okay.
2: Some people too, we are on our own.
1: You are charting your own path.
2: Yes. So, going briefly on that, as a student, at least, by all means, you are having something small in your pocket.
1: Yeah.
2: You are going up and down. You are not working. Mm-hmm. But one way or the other, you are living on something.
1: True. Maybe I have some small side job I'm doing. I earn something small.
2: Yes. Whichever way, if it's your mother or your parent that are giving you some.
1: They are also sorting me out.
2: So that kakra, you can take a life policy
1: and
2: start with something small. You get it? You can start with just something small and then be having some investments in there. So life investment. We also have a sister company, Life, Hollard Life, also in there who can come in on that for you. You get
1: so
2: it?
1: That's a life investment policy?
2: Yes.
1: An investment for
2: the
1: future.
2: By the time maybe you are completed with your education, and you want to continue, you might have something.
1: You have something.
2: There. Yeah.
1: Because there could be also an unforeseen circumstance where, God forbid, your parents that are sponsoring you would not have the strength or not even be alive to sponsor you.
2: Yes. That even takes us to our funeral policy.
1: Funeral policy as well.
2: Yeah. We have all of that for as low as one cedi.
1: One cedi?
2: As low as one cedi. Depending.
1: Quite, are you serious?
2: So, yes. As low as one cedi every month. And you may be covered up to about 10,000. If God forbid, like you, this situation you just created, you are a student, and probably you are the firstborn crampo.
1: Yeah. There will be a lot of pressure.
2: You come and then you are sorted with some amount of money.
1: As little as one cedi.
2: As little as one
1: cedi per month.
2: Yeah, it goes one cedi, two cedi, 10 cedi, depending on your strength. So it's like everybody has something to take. So it's not an excuse.
1: Yeah. So there's no excuse for you to say, I won't get a policy, I won't get insurance.
2: No.
1: Okay.
2: And if you're a young guy too, you are working. Come on.
1: What if I'm not a student?
2: Yeah.
1: I'm a very busy parent. Me soli amako, me shop, market circle.
2: Yeah, and you're fantastic.
1: Market. I'm very busy. And me man my hair or mo muko school near there dey. Do you have something for me?
2: Yes.
1: I don't also have a car.
2: Example they said also. Life here me come as me won be. Obetimi at all insurance dey ama wo fie content no.
1: The things in my house.
2: Yes, and then the home also, the building where you are. If you are renting, it's fine. You can cover only the things in
1: your house.
2: And if by God's grace you have built your own house. That one too, you can cover that. And then you mentioned that you've gone for your small business. Mm. You have a business package called Asumdre.
1: Asumdre?
2: Yeah, Asumdre.
1: For my business.
2: Yes. You see this one. We have a seamstress or something like that. Yeah. As your business, as small as it is, we can cover you.
1: Even if I have a tabletop business,
2: yes,
1: you can cover me.
2: You might want to have a shop.
1: A shop. Or okay. A container. I have a small shop.
2: Yes, small shop, small container. Or you've rented a small shop, you are selling this thing. You see these are market fires.
1: Yeah.
2: Yes. If you have your Asumdre.
1: Charlie, a lot of people are crying today in Accra.
2: You have Asumdre.
1: If you have Asumdre.
2: Very good.
1: That's because you are covered.
2: You see, because you are covered. You have Asumdre. So people may be crying, but then you can come in.
1: Mm.
2: Then
1: you don't cry plenty.
2: No.
1: Okay, run me through very, very briefly and, you know, on the surface.
2: This Asumdre was purposely designed for medium scale and this small scale businesses where other insurances will not cover. There are certain, the person will use maybe some structure, wooden structure, to develop a place to sell.
1: To sell something.
2: Something, yes. Ideally, when it comes to insurance deep, most insurance companies do not do that because of the risk involved.
1: Mm.
2: You get it? It's very risky to put up.
1: Mm. Anything at all can happen to where you are in Ankasano. Maybe that place is not a legal place for you to be.
2: Yes.
1: Mm.
2: So we realize that. And there have been so much meetings and talks about insurance inclusiveness for these small enterprises. And they
1: contribute. They have a lot of number within our informal sector.
2: Very good. So, and insurance, we all know, is about the numbers.
1: Yeah.
2: And your capability to also come in to help them when they need arises.
1: True.
2: If there should be a claim. Yeah. And we have the muscles to pay the claims. And I'm not saying it. It's the...
1: Your work is showing.
2: Yeah, it's the work that is showing. And people are talking about it. Mm. I was talking to... your sister company Spice just this morning about somebody who referred another client to me that he gave my number to the person that call this guy is in Holland. He can help you with your insurance. Why? Because we paid a claim for him and he was so much satisfied. So when his friend was in need, he was
1: He didn't think twice, just recommended Holland.
2: Just recommended, and then the guy also just had a trust in what the friend said. And then just yesterday, we put him on cover.
1: Mm.
2: Yes.
1: So there's a lot of trust involved
2: within
1: the insurance industry.
2: That is what
1: a lot of people have experienced bad, you know, things, have had bad experiences with other insurance companies. And they're a lot more skeptical. Yeah. How different is Holland? Can they trust Holland?
2: Yeah.
1: I know I can trust Holland.
2: Yeah.
1: But what would you say to the people who are still skeptical?
2: So we are not talking, it's not just we saying something.
1: Mm.
2: It's what is happening on
1: what
2: the
1: is
2: ground.
1: Happening, the reality.
2: Yes, it's the reality, like the example I had that just stated. And see this place, what is here? Better Futures.
1: Better Futures.
2: At Holland, we want to create we want to enable more people.
1: Mm.
2: You see, and create opportunities for them, a lasting one, a secured one, of course, for their better future. So when you think about that particular purpose, you realize that everything comes into one with that.
1: Yeah.
2: Because helping you out, trying to get an insurance policy to fit you. So in our LPM, you realize that we say what matters to you.
1: True.
2: I don't know if you realize that some time ago we launched the Holland Pet Insurance.
1: Holland Pet Insurance? Pets
2: for the dogs and your, so.
1: So your pets, what matters to you?
2: To you, yeah. If it matters to you.
1: Then we'll insure it. We'll cover it for you.
2: Yes. You get it. And to the extent of, you see, Mobile phones are here.
1: Yeah, device insurance.
2: It's the love that we have for the job we are doing.
1: You guys are serious.
2: We want to find ways and means serious. To ensure that when you get into problem with whatever matters to you, we want to have you covered.
1: Wow.
2: Yes, so that is it.
1: Folks, don't forget, we are still telling you that Hollard Insurance is out there today as we speak. Solid activation at three commercial centers or commercial stations. Going there, if you already have a package with Hollard Insurance, there's good news. There's a gift sitting there waiting for you as a driver, a commercial driver. If you don't have one, there's also a gift sitting there waiting for you. But there's a caveat. You need to join the family. Because if you are not part of the no contribution, no job. If you are not...
2: even if we give it to you, then make sure that when your policy expires, you come in.
1: You come in. So it's not that you come and take the thing. You know that expire, oh, maybe... No, you want to take, you need to enjoy.
2: We've given to some people too, and we don't mind. They don't come.
1: You don't even mind. It's just giving to the people.
2: Yeah, it's just the love.
1: That's solid. Kwame, I also know of one other thing. Yes, tell me if this is true. There are some people saying that, Charlie, with Hollard, if you have a vehicle and you've insured the vehicle and you get involved in an accident, and your vehicle is undergoing repairs, and at the moment you don't have a vehicle, but the insurance is covering the repair of the vehicle, Hollard makes sure that you have a vehicle for the meantime. How true is that?
2: Very true. It's called the Hollard Moto Executive.
1: Hollard Moto Executive?
2: Yeah.
1: So if my car is broken down and Hollard is sorting out, Hollard will give me a car to drive for the time being.
2: Mm-hmm.
1: Once my car is done and okay,
2: we give you the opportunity to rent another vehicle of your choice, which is similar to the car you are riding. So if you are riding a Toyota Corolla, and
1: you can't go and get Range Rover.
2: Don't go and get the Range Rover. But
1: you have to put the thing in there. Yes, for me to enjoy Range Rover.
2: Oh, no. But if you have a
1: Toyota Vita, say, Nankamakwa Koji Vita. I see.
2: So we want you to be at the level where
1: you want us to be comfortable.
2: Yes.
1: There shouldn't be any gap.
2: No. You won't cheat us and we'll also not cheat you. So we are all
1: this
2: fine.
1: This is interesting.
2: So if you have the V8 and you have the Range Rover we are covering and, hey, something happens.
1: You'll not be giving anything less.
2: No, just go
1: the
2: and
1: same
2: pick,
1: standard.
2: Pick similar class level of vehicle.
1: And Holland will sort it out.
2: We'll pay for it.
1: On top of paying for the repairs.
2: Yes. So until your vehicle is done, you continue to enjoy. No. That's,
1: wow.
2: You have to declare a good listing.
1: Kwame, I'm pretty much excited already. People who are not members, family members of Hollard this morning, are thinking tutu.
2: They have to think twice as soon as possible.
1: If I want to join the family, as a listener listening to you this morning,
2: yes.
1: Kwame, who do I talk to? Where do I go? How do I start?
2: Talk to me, talk to Hollard, go to our website, talk to us.
1: I'll give me contacts.
2: Numbers.
1: Give me contacts.
2: Talk to Araba Hollard.
1: Araba Hollard. What's the number?
2: Let me give you my own.
1: Okay,
2: start with 0243.
1: 0243-75-64-02. He's the big man himself at Hollard. Once you call him, you are sorted. And you are giving us
2: Araba.
1: What is Araba?
2: The online lady.
1: So it's not somebody that you can call and talk to or invite outside. WhatsApp. So for business purposes.
2: Yeah. Uh-huh. Only business purposes.
1: Uh-huh.
2: Just WhatsApp here.
1: WhatsApp Araba.
2: Yes, please. 0242-0242-42-42-64-12. Yes.
1: 0242-426412. Yes. WhatsApp Araba. And Araba will sort you out any time of the day.
2: And after getting the cover from us or from Araba, and you are a private driver and you need road assistance.
1: Yeah. Road assistance.
2: Call our road 24 hour waiting for you.
1: 24 hours waiting for you.
2: They are waiting. 050.
1: 050.
2: 158
1: 60 51 50 158 6051. That's for the roadside assistance, 24 hours. Kwame, we'll have to wrap up today's conversation. There's a lot of conversation we'll have. We'll talk about it, sir, till the people, all of the people, buy it. So, your final words to the commercial drivers, the private, you know, vehicle owners listening to us this morning, what do they need to do today? One thing they need to do today.
2: Okay, before my final words, I want to say a big thank you and then greet the new Takoradi Airport Ridge and then the stations that we are activating this morning, Chairman Eju, Station Master Kwame, and Aluta, they made the activation possible. So I want to say a very big thank you to them. Yes. So my final words to everybody and to our listeners, let's not think twice about insurance. Whatever your need is, please walk to our office. We are at Smith's House, room 302. The moment you get to the reception, just ask of Hollard. The moment you mention Hollard, they'll bring you there, or they'll show you the place, or call the various numbers, and then let's do insurance business. Yes.
1: Thank you very much, folks. That was Prince Kwame Chivas, the branch manager here in Sekondi Takoradi for Hollard Insurance. Whatever the case is, call him. But please, call him during working hours. That man will be able to have flower humache too.
2: Oh, I'm afraid.
1: I'm afraid.
2: Oh, they've been calling.
1: So when they call, they'll be able to get call.
2: Him. WhatsApp, yes.
1: So they should call you at any time. They will call
2: we
1: you.
2: Do not, even though we do not advise that they call at any time. But then, during working hours is fine, and a bit of reasonable time outside because the working hours. Well. Even Saturdays, they call. Even if you say they shouldn't call, they will call.
1: They'll call.
2: Because you know, Nipangwejuma, when accidents happen, some of them, they become so confused, and you need
1: and
2: to
1: they
2: be
1: want
2: there
1: someone
2: for
1: to
2: them.
1: Talk to.
2: Yeah, so we actually we work throughout the week. Yeah.
1: Fantastic. All right. Thank you very much for coming through. Don't forget to make your way to any of the Chocho stations we've mentioned today. Take advantage of Hollard Insurance's wonderful customer service that they're giving to you. Get involved. 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My name is Arafat Musa. I was here with Ida Blankson and the entire team. Up next is Business Daily with Ida Blankson. It's a wonderful weekend. 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Until we meet again, enjoy the rest of our programs. Up next is Business Daily.

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Coming up in the Bulletin Business Daily, Ghana targets 3.31 million tons of rice to cut imports dependent, and petroleum consumption surges in first half.

0: and the cost of living across the regions, calling on the government to direct support towards areas facing higher living costs.
1: To government and ministries, departments and agencies, it would be good to use the official CPI to anchor budgets, subsidies and wage discussions. It would also be good to use the regional data, which runs from 9.8% in Ashanti to negative 0.5% in Western, to direct support where the cost of living is rising fastest. For labor and employers, the official rate is a neutral reference point for wage negotiations or wage talks. For investors, the 12-month fall from 9.4% to 5.2% and imported inflation at 2.4% are relevant to long-term planning.
0: And that was government statistician Dr. Alhassan Idrisu. The Student Loan Trust Fund has announced plans to fully implement direct payment of fees to tertiary institutions by 2027-28 academic year. The policy is aimed at enabling students to gain admission without the requirement to raise fees before reporting to school. According to the Chief Executive Officer of the Fund, Dr. Shiraz, the fund has already commenced direct payment of fees to institutions for students in colleges of education, colleges of agriculture and health training institutions. She indicated that a new implementation model has been introduced for students admitted to public universities and technical universities, under which the fund disburses financing directly to the institutions to ensure that no admitted first-year student is left behind due to financial constraint.
2: For this academic year, which is ending, we have paid 169,000 students so far. Now, the 2026-2027 academic year has commenced. And the question about, or attuned to the challenges, because most of the, we had some criticism that the support we offer those in public universities and public technical universities come after they have already enrolled, which defeats the very purpose of no fee stress and defeats our claim that the policy cures accessibility challenges. So for this academic year, we came up with a very creative financing model to deal with the urgent funding needs of students now trying to access tertiary education. And it is that funding we are calling bridge funding. So the promise of President Mahama stands. Under his government, it will not be said that any student has lost their admission because they are unable to fund the fees. The Student Loan Trust Fund under the Ministry of Education will step in and guarantee admission fees for any Ghanaian students who needs it.
0: Dr. Sajida Shiraz is the chief executive of the fund. Now on the international news, global stocks edged up today as oil prices eased after U.S. President Donald Trump said the U.S. would not take military action against Iran before next month's midterms, easing near-term supply concerns. European shares opened higher and U.S. futures pointed to gains. Brent crude oil fell to $103.50 after jumping over 4% on Thursday. Asia Pacific shares outside Japan rose 0.5%, though still set for a weekly loss of 0.7%. Japan's nickel was flat. Chip stocks remained in focus after Thursday's sell-off linked to OpenAI, which reportedly told investors its annualized September revenue was near $50 billion, below earlier guidance, though it could reach $70 billion by year-end. U.S. Treasury yields edged up after Thursday's decline, while European yields eased following a sharp sell-off, tight inflation and France's fiscal outlook. The French German 10-year spread stood at 136 BPS, set to narrow by 5 BPS this week. The dollar stayed firm and the euro header for a fifth weekly decline at $1.123 near a 17-month low. Gold rose over 1% to $4,191 on a softer dollar. Let's now recap the top headlines.

Ghana targets 3.31 million tons of rice to cut import dependence. World stocks rise as oil eases on US-Iran remarks. Petroleum consumption surges in first half of 2026. You find the latest stories on BeachFMOnline.com. My name is Ida Blankson. Coming up next is Mid-Morning Lunch with DJ Kelly. Have a good business day.

DJ Kelly, let's go. Yo, Charlie, what happened, man? I'm outside right now, chilling, vibing, flexing with my boy DJ Kelly. Let's get it popping. EL, baby, let's go.

It's a Friday morning, October 9, 2026. It's 11:11 a.m. Don't come in. My name is KK, KK about four, and these tunes are coming to you from DJ Kelly. Now let's talk Momo Hour. Now every special hour in a particular time of the day. Yeah, that's what we call the Momo Hour. You're going to stand a chance to win cash prizes. Do all to be one of the customers to win up to 5,000 Ghana cedis monthly. Yeah, it's very simple. For one surprise hour, transactions on Momo app is going to make you a winner. No codes, no registrations, just Momo app. So when people start talking about Momo rewards, do not ask, when did this even happen? How come I don't know about it? Hey, be part of it right now, because I've been hammering on it for the longest now. Momo Hour, grab your moment. 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Stay right here. I'll be right back.

It's really funny how, as a millennial, you mentioned something wrongly, and then the Gen Zs are like, boy, what are you even saying? Ladies and gentlemen, all my life, I have known the title of this tune to be Skeleton. And then I've been corrected by the Gen Zs in the office. Miss KK, Skeleton, not Skeleton. Well, agreed. Apology. It's the mid-morning lounge. A Friday morning. 33 into 11 a.m. In here with DJ Kelly and Helena. Helping us with our tweets. Well, ladies and gentlemen, right about now, you have a joint to go enjoy some nice delicacy. Ghanaian delicacy. You're going to enjoy it. Helena, hey, I'll punish you. 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Delicious and hot. Let's enjoy some more tunes. Of course, I'm not done with you. I'm going to be back.

ladies and gentlemen, Kelvin Boy and this, he calls it Breaking. And we have got 7 minutes, we're clocking noon today. The Mid-Morning Lounge with DJ Kelly. It's still a Friday morning. Are we getting all ready for the weekend, yeah? And if we're getting ready for the weekend, we need to get ready with Momo Hour. I mean, who doesn't want 5,000 Ghana cedis for the weekend? And Momo Hour is giving it to you. You could earn instant rewards and do all to be part of one of the customers to win 5,000 Ghana cedis monthly. How is this going to happen? It's simple, crap. For one surprise hour, transactions on Momo app is going to give you instant cash rewards, making you a winner. No registrations, no codes, just use Momo app. And when people start talking about Momo rewards, you can also see, Charlie, I've been part of it, the way I've been winning. You're not going to say, hey, when did it happen? I didn't know about it. What time was it? Be part of it now. Momo Hour, grab your moment. Momo Hour is brought to you in partnership with the Gaming Commission of Ghana and their Ghana's official gaming regulator, committed to promoting fair, safe, and responsible gaming. Terms and conditions are applied. I'm going to leave you in the hands of DJ Kelly, and I'm certain you're in good hands. My name is KK, KK About 4. Have a good brunch.

0: It's midday. Good afternoon and welcome to the City Prime News, coming to you live from our studio in Accra. I am Adobe Yafe Akintin. Coming up, government suspends implementation of the Road Traffic Regulation 2026, which bans preaching and hawking in moving vehicles. Also coming up, cybersecurity authority challenges FBI's account of Ghana's operation cyber hunt. Still ahead, University of Ghana warns of academic calendar changes amid university administrators' strike.
1: It affected several university processes. Many of the procedures that students have to follow for their academic course registration, accommodation, fees payment, graduation, even admissions were not completed.
0: And later, government's optimistic teacher union strike will be called off today.
2: Where we've reached now, I don't believe we'll get to that stage. I know very well that results are coming out today. Positively, we'll hear something by the close of today.
0: Stay with us on the City Prime News. We have the details of these stories coming up shortly.
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0: Let's settle for the details of our stories now. City News can confirm that the government has suspended the implementation of a provision in the Road Traffic Regulations 2026, which prohibits preaching and hawking in moving public and commercial vehicles. The decision follows public debate over the regulation, particularly concerns about its implications for religious expression and evangelism in commercial vehicles. The provision and the regulation 141 of the Road Traffic Regulations 2026 LI prohibits causing or permitting a nuisance, including preaching and hawking, in a public or commercial vehicle while it is in motion. Offenders face fines ranging from 10 to 50 penalty units, imprisonment for up to 8 months or both. The regulation has drawn concerns from religious leaders and other stakeholders over its potential impact on religious activities commonly undertaken in commercial vehicles. It remains unclear whether the suspension will lead to a review of the provision or changes to its enforcement. Away from that, the government says it is optimistic that the ongoing strike by pre-tertiary teacher unions will be called off by the close of day. This follows a meeting with the unions to address concerns, including demands for improved conditions of service, payment of promotion arrears, and implementation of the 20% deprived area allowance. Now speaking to the media, the Minister of Labour, Jobs and Employment, Emmanuel Kodjo Ajekum, said negotiations were progressing smoothly, raising hopes of an early resolution to the industrial action.
2: Right, we've just finished with the teacher union. It's been a very positive meeting, and I strongly believe that by the close of the day, we should be able to have a solution to this industrial action.
4: I don't know if you can give us a bit detail about what we're discussing.
2: Right, we had three issues on the table: collective agreement, we had promotion issue, and we also had an issue to do with the deprived area allowance. And all these issues, we've had a very extensive discussion with the teacher union, and I strongly believe that where we've reached by the close of the day, we'll have a very positive result from all these industrial actions.
0: You heard Minister of Labour, Jobs and Employment, Emmanuel Kodjo Ajekum. Meanwhile, President of the Pre-Tertiary Teachers Association of Ghana, King Ali Awudu, says the teacher unions will decide whether to call the strike after concluding negotiations with the government today.
5: We are not speaking now because we have the Council of State to meet. So after the Council of State, we'll go and meet fair wages. So we have two more meetings today. When all is concluded, we'll get a media response.
0: You heard President of the Pre-Tertiary Teachers Association of Ghana, King Ali Awudu. Now, the University of Ghana has warned that it may revise its academic calendar if the ongoing strike by university administrators persist. The industrial action has disrupted key administrative processes, including course registration, admissions, accommodation arrangements, and fee payments. The Ghana Association of University Administrators, GAWA, has been on strike since September 15, 2026 over demands for improved conditions of service and the payment of agreed allowances. The university's pro-vice chancellor, Professor Gordon Awandare, urged the association and the Fair Wages and Salaries Commission to intensify negotiations and reach an agreement to prevent further disruptions.
1: It has affected several university processes. Many of the procedures that students have to follow for the academic course registration, accommodation, fees payment, you know, graduation, even admissions were not completed. So all those have been disrupted. So it's affecting many aspects of university management. The ultimate result will be that the academic calendar would have to be rearranged, and that has several implications: financial, reputational, the inconvenience to students, more cost to parents, and so on and so forth. So it's has wide-ranging effects, and I think the earlier we can get past it, the better. Okay, my understanding is that GAWA and Fair Wages have been talking, so I think that if the two of them can agree on a way forward and then implement that, then we can get back as soon as possible.
0: You heard Pro Vice Chancellor of the University of Ghana, Professor Gordon Awandare. Now, the Minister for the Environment, Science and Technology, Dr. Zanetto Ajiman Rollins, is urging the Ghana Atomic Energy Commission, GAEC, to clearly communicate recommended serving sizes for biofortified foods to prevent excessive consumption and potential health risks. Speaking during a visit to the commission, she emphasized the need for public education on appropriate portions of vitamin-enriched foods, including cassava, to help consumers benefit from the added nutrients without risking adverse health effects.
6: Don't exceed X amount, and the person exceeds it. Where is your protection that says, oh, we informed the public that we have created this new variety? This is what it's meant to do, but don't exceed X or Y. And I'm saying this particularly because, you know, when you're working as a doctor and you have your patients come in and you're asking them, are they on any other medication? In Ghana, you have to ask, are you taking herbs as well? Because in the minds of many people, herbs does not qualify as medication. So if you don't ask, they may be on something that might counteract with whatever it is you're going to prescribe. So these are little nuances about how we are culturally, that we must factor in from the scientific side of things. So in the lab, be thinking of what is the person going to do if they don't know this. So let's put those safeguards in place.
1: Yes.
0: You heard Minister for Environment, Science and Technology, Dr. Zanetto Ajiman Rollins. The Narcotics Control Commission has announced enhanced security checks at the Accra International Airport to check drug trafficking in the country. NACOC says the move forms part of a directive from the president demanding enhanced security to raid the country of illicit drug activities through its port of entries. Deputy Director General of NACOC, Alexander Chumberima, says the new security measures are expected to yield some positive results.
7: As a security agency, we have to take steps. So, yes, and then it's not just here. I mean, this is going to happen more across all the entry points that, as the president has directed, any place that NACOC was supposed to be present that we were not, his directive, we'll be putting measures to put our men at all those places. So now we are going to see a lot of changes. If you are going through the canine scanner, that one, you drop your bag, take some steps back, and allow the dog to do its work. When it's done, come and take your bag, you go inside, and then you go and do your checking. After your checking, you go to the immigration. After immigration, aviation security checks. After that, you are going to your boarding gate. Over there, you may find our officers to do the what you call the individual profiling. That one is different. All right? That one, they may call you, or they may not even call, but they'll be observing you in one way or the other. All right? But the one you do before you enter the departure hall is the baggage scanning. That is done by NACOC only.
0: You heard Deputy Director General of NACOC, Alexander Chumberima. Security consultant Richard Kumado has warned that growing vulnerabilities in cyberspace are contributing to the persistent rise in online scams. His comments follow the arrest or detention of 130 people as part of a global operation targeting alleged scam centers accused of defrauding victims, including American citizens. The operation announced by the United States Federal Bureau of Investigation yesterday has so far identified 89 victims in Ghana and nearly $10 million in losses. Speaking to City News, Mr. Kumado described a trend as increasingly complex, noting that cyber criminals are adopting more sophisticated methods to defraud unsuspecting victims.
8: Cyber crime or online fraud is increasingly becoming a major issue within the West Africa zone. And because it's a transnational crime that can be committed anywhere, and no matter who you are, whether you are white or black, if you become vulnerable, you may be swindled and you could be defrauded. The level of vulnerabilities are becoming higher because the cyber criminals have developed capacity and they have been aided or they are being aided with sophisticated technology. And that makes it even more complex for those who just think they have a phone or they have a laptop and they want to do transactions online. So to have Operation Blackout with the total number of people arrested across Ghana, I think it's a good one. They should continue in that regard. And what I've admonished them to do is to keep the investigation pressure, and they should also keep the prosecution pressure, and they should keep the confiscation pressure.
0: Security consultant Richard Kumado. Meanwhile, the Cybersecurity Authority has rejected the FBI's account of an intelligence operation in Ghana, insisting that Operation Cyberhands was led and coordinated by Ghanaian authorities with support from local and international security agencies. The CSA says the operation was conducted within Ghana's legal framework with support from the National Security, Ghana Police Service, the Ghana Immigration Service, and the Attorney General's Office, alongside international partners including the FBI and the UK's National Crime Agency. The authority has urged the FBI to clarify its account and acknowledge the contributions of Ghanaian institutions and other partners. Away from that, the minority in Parliament is demanding an urgent briefing from Foreign Affairs Minister Sami Okudzeto-Ablakwa on Ghana's proposed application to join BRICS when the House resumes. The call follows Mr. Ablakwa's announcement that Cabinet has approved a decision to formally apply to join the bloc, which comprises Brazil, Russia, India, China, and South Africa. The ranking member said the government must explain the potential implications of membership for Ghana's economy.
9: We are also told that to assess funding from the NDP, you require an IMF approval. What would that be? What would be the implication of that on our national economy and the finances of our country? What would be the implication on our country's national economy vis-a-vis it potentially becoming a dumping ground for the big nations of BRICS, such as China, especially when our country is largely an import-driven economy? And what is the implication for geopolitics, given that Ghana is a non-aligned country, vis-a-vis the decision to join this organization? We think the foreign minister, once parliament resumes, ought to brief parliament as a matter of urgency to set out the full details of this decision and the full contours of our relationship, our potential relationship with BRICS, and what the implications will be on our national economy, our national interests, and Ghana's standing in the international community, given the decision that has been taken.
0: That was ranking member on Parliament's Foreign Affairs Committee, Samuel Abujinapo. You're still listening to the City Prime News. Still ahead, government requests over 187,000 additional vaccines to support its yellow fever vaccination exercise. Stay with us. Better details of the story and more coming up shortly.

0: Welcome back to the Blessing. Thank you so much for staying with us on City 97.3 FM. City Prime News is also live across the globe on citynewsroom.com and streaming live on YouTube. Let's do some more stories. And government has reported more than 187,000 additional vaccines to support its yellow fever vaccination exercise. Speaking at the press briefing, Health Minister Obinna Kando said the campaign will include adults in affected areas following, according to 150 suspected.
1: Region's most exciting dial.

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5: Adey, correct.

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0: Hello, good afternoon, and welcome to Beach 105.5 FM. This is Beach Newsroom. In the headlines, Hollard Insurance launches road safety and insurance campaign for commercial drivers. Public and Account Committee probes 341,229 salary payments to doctor on steady leave. And also in the bulletin, Ghana's petroleum. Petrol consumption rises to 13%. Diesel and LPG stand at 17% in first quarter of 2026. Details of these and other stories coming up soon. Please do stay. Grateful for your time this moment. Coming to you live from our studio at the Edumante Place, 504 West Vijaya. I'm Benedict Akne. To our first story, the branch manager of Hollard Insurance in Second Little Kadi, Mr. Prince Kwame Chavez, has announced a 3-month outreach campaign to promote road safety and insurance awareness among commercial drivers in the Western region. The campaign, which runs from October to December 2026, will target drivers at selected lorry and taxi stations with a focus on educating them on traffic regulations, safe driving practices, and the importance of obtaining insurance coverage. Speaking on Western Echo this morning, Mr. Chavez said the initiative is also intended to encourage more commercial drivers to purchase insurance and understand the protection it offers.
1: For this particular activation, it's October. We are heading towards November. The rampant on the road, accidents here and there. So taking it upon ourselves as part of our better future, agenda, we want to be closer to the commercial drivers. As we are closer to them, we can have conversations. We can talk to them to be safe on the road, to drive well, to obey traffic regulations, not only about the insurance. So we are not going to talk to them only about the insurance. We are going to educate them all right about the need for insurance, and not necessarily because the police will be on their neck. That's why they're doing the insurance.
0: Mr. Chavez cautioned motorists against purchasing insurance solely to avoid police enforcement, stressing that they must appreciate its role in protecting other road users and their property against unforeseen accidents. He explained that third-party insurance covers liability for injuries or property damage to other people, while comprehensive insurance provides additional protection for the insured vehicle against specified risk, including accident and fire. He therefore urged drivers to understand the benefits of various insurance policies and choose coverage that suits their needs.
1: So why did the government say it is compulsory that at least do a third-party insurance? Because you have a mechanically propelled engine and you are riding it or you are driving it, and there are people on board. People are also around. You are using the public space. Anything. We say what can come.
2: Yeah.
1: So what if you accidentally hit someone on the road and you don't have money at that moment? What if you go hit somebody's property? We are talking about the unforeseen incident, the accident. So what if anything happens? How are we going to come out safely or have the others to come back to where they were at least? So that's what the government is telling you. At least if you not cover yourself, cover the public. So the insurance company is one.
0: You hear the branch manager of Hollard Insurance, Prince Kwame Chavez. Away from that, the Public Accounts Committee of Parliament has directed a senior medical officer, Dr. Mokshoy Isinamsunu, to appear before over an alleged 341,229 cedis in salary payments she received while on steady leave. Dr. Sunu, who was stationed at the Takari Hospital, had been granted approval to travel to Germany for further studies. However, the committee was informed that she did not travel to Germany but continued to receive her salary from September 2023 to August 2025. The committee is seeking explanations on how the payments were authorized and validated, despite the doctor reportedly not undertaking the approved study program. The chairperson of the committee, Abnos Ayasari, expressed concern over this continued salary payment and questioned the officials responsible for verifying and approving them. Away from that, the Student Loan Trust Fund, SLTF, has announced plans to fully implement direct payment of fees to tertiary institutions by the 2027-2028 academic year. The policy is aimed at enabling students to gain admission without the requirement to raise fees before reporting to school, according to the Chief Executive Officer of the fund, Dr. Sadija Shiraz. The fund has already commenced direct payment of fees to institutions for students in colleges of education, colleges of agriculture, and health training institutions. She then indicated that a new implementation module has been introduced for students admitted to public universities and technical universities, under which the fund disburses financing directly to the institutions to ensure that no admitted first-year student is left behind due to financial constraints.
2: For this academic year, which is ending, we have paid 169,000 students so far. Now, the 2026-2027 academic year has commenced. And the question about, or attuned to the challenges, because most of the, we heard some criticism that the support we offer those in public universities and public technical universities come after they have already enrolled, which defeats the very purpose of no fee stress and defeats our claim that the policy cures accessibility challenges. So for this academic year, we came up with a very creative financing model to deal with the urgent funding needs of students now trying to access tertiary education. And it is that funding we are calling bridge funding. So the promise of President Mahama stands. Under his government, it will not be said that any student has lost their admission because they are unable to fund the fees. The Student Loan Trust Fund under the Ministry of Education will step in and guarantee admission fees for any Ghanaian students who needs it.
0: Here, the Chief Executive Officer of the Student Loan Trust Fund, Dr. Sadija Shiraz, is still live on BH105.5 FM to some other stories. Government statistician Dr. Alhassan Ijisu is urging government businesses and households to use the official consumer price index as a basis for wage negotiations, business contracts, and other financial decisions. He says the latest inflation rate of 5.2% for September should guide decisions on salaries, pricing, and household expenditure. Dr. Ijisu has also drawn attention to differences in the cost of living across the regions, calling on the government to direct support towards areas facing higher living conditions.
3: To governments and ministries, departments and agencies, it would be good to use the official CPI to anchor budgets, subsidies and wage discussions. It would also be good to use the regional data, which runs from 9.8% in Ashanti to negative 0.5% in Western, to direct support where the cost of living is rising fastest. For labor and employers, the official rate is a neutral reference point for wage negotiations or wage talks. For investors, the 12-month fall from 9.4% to 5.2% and imported inflation at 2.4% are relevant to long-term planning.
0: Dr. Alhassan Ijisu is government statistician who was urging government businesses and households to use the official consumer price index as a basis for wage negotiations, business contracts, and other financial decisions. Let's move on to some other stories. Consumption of petroleum products in Ghana increased significantly in the first half of 2026, with petrol, diesel and liquefied petroleum gas recording strong growth. Data from the Chamber of Oil Marketing Companies sourced from the National Petroleum Authority show that petrol consumption rose by 13% between January and June. Diesel and liquefied petroleum gas consumption also increased by 17% each compared with the same period in 2025. The figures point to sustained demand for petroleum products despite geopolitical tensions in the Middle East, which have pushed up global crude oil prices and contributed to increases in fuel prices at local pumps. To a final story, the Minister of Food and Agriculture, Eric Opoku, says the country is targeting 3.31 million metric tons of rice production within the next imports despite Ghana's dependence on imports. Milled rice production increased from about 650,000 tons in 2024 to 960,000 tons in 2025. Despite the growth, local production meets only 55%. 6% of national demand, leaving the country heavily reliant on imports.
4: We are producing 56%. What we have to bring in should not exceed the 44%, because it doesn't make sense. We need just 44% to complement the 56% to make 100%. So our technical people have started engaging with all the stakeholders on the policy. After the engagement, after our consultations and everything, when all of us have agreed that this is the way to go, the ministry will then come out to do the implementation. And it is simple. We import food because we are unable to produce. If tomorrow we are able to produce what we eat sufficiently, what is the essence of going to import food again?
0: Now, Ghana spent about $500 million annually on rice imports. Now, to close the gap, the government is leveraging 18.8 million grants from the African Development Bank under the Regional West Africa Resilience Rice Value Chain Project, known as REWARD.
4: The ministry, in consultation with the bank, plans to formally launch the REWARD project in the first week of November 2026, so that the project is in place for the 2027 production season in the project areas. And so we are launching the project officially with the bank in Tamale in November 2026, and then start preparation immediately after the launch, so that 2027 season will start planting our rice and then increasing local production.
0: Here, the Minister of Food and Agriculture, Eric Opoku, bringing us to the end of our bulletin of Beach Newsroom. To wrap up, let's look at our headlines.

Ghana's petrol consumption rises 13%, diesel and LPG up by 17% in first half of 2026. Public Account Committee probes 341,229 Ghana Cedis salary payments to doctor on study leave. And also, Holland Insurance launches road safety and insurance campaign for commercial drivers in the Western region. Thank you for joining us for the Beach Newsroom. Up next is the Sunset Beach with Kiki Abanfo and DJ Stomaya Benedicta Akini. Have a good afternoon.

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5: If I drink all night from this bottle of Jack, is it gonna take the pain away? If I smoke all day like a stoner, is it really gonna put me in a haze? If the truth is what I really feel, then all I wanna say, promise me one thing, please let the music play. If I go to the church and I pray all day, would it make me a holy saint?

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0: Ladies and gentlemen, good afternoon to you. Unconditional Love. This is Donna Summer featuring Musical Youth, releasing 1983, bringing us to 32 minutes into 2 p.m. Friday, September 9th, 2026. Be here to drive you home, and it's a throwback day, a little bit of funky for you. I'm doing this with my team, DJ Storm, Nana Ejereba, Kenneth Abin Jr., Felix Buensi, and today we have a surprise producer. She's sitting right in front of me. Our interns are also poised for the show. So you know what you're going to do? You're going to call a friend to tell a friend to tell a brother that, hey, the Sunset Beach is on. And we're tuning in. Some highlights of the show at 3:30 is E-Bus. To Down the Street Talk, we are asking between... okay, so who cheats and hides it well? Who cheats and hides it very well? Is it the man or the woman? That's on the street talk. Couple with this is some quality music coming your way, helping you relax, have fun at the same time, get informed, get entertained as you wrap things up for your homes. It's a Friday, so we are getting all points out for the weekend too. My name is KK, KK Abam. Do you want to stay right here? Go nowhere. You're welcome.
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1: Day. Couldn't sleep at night.
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And this particular one dates back to 1986. Midnight Star, they call those headlines, bringing us to 5 minutes into 3 p.m. And the students of Beach 105.5 FM, we're driving you home the funky way, the funky style. In here with DJ Storm, I am KK, KK Abamfor. 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Not just another bank. Don't say nobody told you, because I've been telling you every day, every time about Momo Hour. You could earn instant rewards. Do well to be one of the customers to win up to 5,000 Ghana cedis monthly. You're asking me how? Okay, it's very simple. For one surprise hour, transactions on Momo app is going to make you a winner. Reason it's called Momo Hour. No codes, no registration, just the Momo app. So, when people start talking about Momo rewards, you're going to be like, yeah, I was part of it. I'm still part of it. Yeah, be part of it right now. 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Chief rocker. Like your capability. Jiggy, jiggy. Let's enjoy some more tunes from DJ Storm. Stay right here.

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0: Now, the moment you hear this too, you know it's about to go down in the world of stories and entertainment on the E-Bus segment right here on the Sunset Beach in the studios of Beach 105.5 FM. There's a lot going on right here. That is when I'm talking to you and there's a lot going on, all I say is stay with me. Stay with me.
1: Uh-huh.
0: Okay, mm-hmm. Stay with me.
1: Yeah.
0: So when you hear this tune going on, you know there's a lot of stories going to happen.
1: Exactly.
0: On the E-Bus segment on the Sunset Beach here on Beach 105.5.
1: Exactly.
0: Did you say with me?
1: Uh-huh.
0: There's a lot.
1: Yeah.
0: That's
1: a lot.
0: Yeah. Guys, it's 31 minutes. And we're here to delve into the stories. The beautiful voice you heard is Nana Ejaraba. And we seem to be kind of twinning today. We are both wearing off-shoulder. I think this is the second time we are twinning without knowing.
1: Oh, yeah.
0: And we are looking like African queens right here. Both natural hairs, both off-shoulders, a little bit of yellow and green
1: exactly.
0: All put together. Stop copying me. All right, guys, for some reason, Kenneth will not be able to join us today, but he is with us in spirit, wherever he is, his big head. He told me he'll be coming in no time.
1: Yes, he lied to us.
0: He's a liar.
1: Kenneth, if you are listening, you lied to us.
0: Hey, bestie.
1: Hey,
0: what's up?
1: Cool.
0: Are you ready for your boobs to be checked?
1: Hey.
0: Are you going to check it in your own way?
1: I have to check it in my own way before
0: uh-huh.
1: the exam.
0: Uh-huh.
1: Before and after.
0: Uh-huh. Mm. In your own way, you mean?
1: But you know you can also check it yourself.
0: No, you know what I'm talking about.
1: It's the amount.
0: There's one kind of breast cancer screening that also comes very free and it has a happy ending.
1: Exactly.
0: Yeah. It has a happy ending. But I'm certain, unless the person doing it is a professional medical person, the person is only enjoying, not doing the right thing. Reason we are giving you.
1: Oh, but they said it helps. It's not enjoying.
0: It does help.
1: But it does help.
0: Like I said the other time, you having somebody suck your boobs
1: mm-hmm.
0: often.
1: Uh-huh.
0: Say there are 7 days in a week.
1: Mm-hmm.
0: At least when you cry.
1: Uh-huh.
0: I've been numb for about 4 days in a week.
1: 4 days in a week.
0: What are your feelings? You know? Edit your feelings in that. You are, you know, reducing your risk of getting breast cancer.
1: Okay.
0: And the other person to be enjoying, though, but helping you at the same time. But you're so gentle. Those of you, be warned.
1: Be warned.
0: Well, that is why Beach FM is bringing you Breasty Bestie 2026. And it's going to be amazing. We are going to give you free health talk. We are also going to give you free breast cancer screening this very October. Now, we are climaxing it on October 23, Friday at 9 a.m. at the Kwesimin Team Community Center. Now, the campaign is held in partnership with the Center for Excellence for Gender, Disability and Advocacy of Takoradi Technical University and the Holy Child Catholic Hospital. So these are the two main people we are partnering with this year. So join us throughout this month because there's going to be a lot of conversations about breast cancer awareness, everything about breast cancer. We're going to give it to you right about now. Now, that is not all. There is something special happening on that day, that very day, the 23rd of October, 2026. Now, qualified prospective student. The word is qualified prospective student can also access free on-the-spot admission to TTU. Yeah, you heard me right.
1: Mm.
0: Qualified prospective student. Prospective student can also access free on-the-spot admission to TTU, Takoradi Technical University. So it's not just screening. We're also looking for academic, you know, opportunities.
1: And it's packed.
0: And it's packed.
1: It's packed. It's packed. It's really packed. You're getting education. You're getting free screening.
0: You're getting and free health talk. I mean, an admission all at once.
1: Whoa. I think there's going to be item 13.
0: Of course, girl.
1: Of course. So it's packed. It's really packed. It's nice. I'm excited.
0: So, ladies and gentlemen, come along. Get informed. Get screened. And explore your future. Do not wait. There's one thing about breast cancer that we say every day, every time. Don't wait.
1: Mm-hmm. Mm-hmm.
0: Early detection
1: saves lives.
0: Mm-hmm. Some women will not know about it until it is in the final stage, mm-hmm. and there's nothing they can do.
1: Yes.
0: So please, early detection saves lives. If you haven't done it before, this is your time. There are professionals who are going to, you know, mia the boobs to know what is going on.
1: You and your cry, you should just pass through.
0: Yeah.
1: You
0: get learn something.
1: Yeah, learn.
0: Maybe that morning, daddy press it for you so you don't think you need any pressing. That's fine. But do come and learn, yeah? For yourself, for every female you know
1: and
0: in your family
1: and
0: friends.
1: And then explore your future to the student.
0: Exactly.
1: Good.
0: Breasty Bestie is proudly sponsored by Omnibusic Bank, mm-hmm. Hollard Insurance Ghana, Edu Mante Foundation, and Legacy Pop and Itri. So it's a power-packed event
1: I
0: can't wait either.
1: Yeah.
0: I remember last year we did it at SNIT. And when the health professional, I was actually the MC,
1: mm-hmm.
0: and then I asked her how to actually examine it. And I told her to use my boobs as an example.
1: Ooh.
0: So right in front of everybody there, this health professional was using my boobs as an example. Mia ha. And come and see the men there.
1: Whoa.
0: It was hilarious.
1: I would be shy.
0: Yeah.
1: If it was me, I would be
0: but I know,
1: super shy.
0: As a woman.
1: Was he a he? Let me ask.
0: No. It was a she.
1: Okay. Come here, buddy. Because I'll be super
0: shy. It was
1: a
0: she. No, the boobs were not naked.
1: No, I know.
0: They were in my...
1: Yes, still.
0: Yeah, so she was like, raise your hand like this, put it at your back, and say, ube mia ha, ube mia ha, ube mia na oko.
1: Okay.
0: And then the men were making fun of it, but we learned.
1: Mm-hmm.
0: We learned that way. And especially how my boobs is, I kind of learned myself to be able to do my own self-examination.
1: At
0: so be
1: least
0: part of it.
1: The men there got to learn how to...
0: So the question was, I asked them, some men hold it and mia it fefe. And then the lady was like, no, when you do that, you are trying to inflict pain on the woman too.
1: Mm.
0: So this is how you do it. And then the process, according to the men, was too long.
1: Uh-huh.
0: And even the women were saying that, wait, there were my feelings were today. So one woman got up. She is part of ICU.
1: Yeah.
0: We partnered with them last year. She got up and was like, mommy, if I wasn't to wait, and she was like, but if you know, it was an amazing moment, but we learned, we had fun, we got screened, and there was no detection.
1: Mm-hmm. Oh, okay.
0: Yes, there was no detection that day. And that counts as, you know, it feels good knowing that people are walking around healthy.
1: Mm-hmm.
0: But please, come and check it this year too. Every year. Every time. It shouldn't be every year.
1: Every month.
0: It should be every month. After menstruation.
1: Yeah.
0: After menstruation, do check it. And there are a lot we are going to give to you until the end of October. Hey, Jaroba.
1: Yes.
0: What is trending?
1: So, there's this thing going on X about Ghana, artists, the female stars, right? And a lot has been said, but the one currently trending is between Jackie and Wendy Shay. So, people...
0: Jackie and Wendy, do they have a song coming out?
1: No, they don't have any song coming out. Not on... the one that I've got to, hear of. I mean, with whatever is going on, Jackie is the one releasing a single.
0: Okay.
1: Yes, but not Wendy Shay. I haven't heard of any collab between them.
0: Mm-hmm.
1: But, you know, the fan base are actually comparing them. And, you know, a whole lot
0: comparing
1: has been said.
0: Comparing them?
1: Yes, comparing them according to, I mean, what they can do, their hit songs, uh-huh. how they perform on stage, uh-huh. and internationally, how, I mean, people, international reach, let me say it that way. And, you know, it's a whole lot. And then this one got my attention. Mm-hmm. This is on X. Mm-hmm. This person wrote, "I've seen people comparing Jackie to Wendy Shay. Mm-hmm. I am not here to support or attack anyone, but let's be serious. When it comes to the kind of music Jackie makes, mm-hmm. Wendy Shay is nowhere near.
0: Ah.
1: In Ghana's music industry, Jackie's real competition among the ladies is either out of the game or no longer making music at that level. Wendy Shay should be compared to Patapa, not Jackie." And you know, people are writing, saying a whole lot of, this one is saying, "Both Jackie and Wendy Shay are doing great work, putting Ghanaian music on the map. Let's celebrate them rather than, you know, comparing them."
0: Exactly.
1: Others are positive about this, but you know, others are saying that face card to Jackie, they lash so they lash Wendy Shay there some banku sell. Ewo. So this is what is going on with the hit songs, the international.
0: So wait. You mentioned earlier that Jackie has an album or a song?
1: A single coming out. Yes.
0: So you think people are doing this to promote her?
1: Yeah, I think the fan base are doing that.
0: Why should
1: it
0: be at the expense of somebody?
1: Well, that is what sells. And you know,
0: but that is off.
1: And
0: Jackie is her own.
1: Mm-hmm.
0: Wendy is her own. Two powerhouses doing their unique kind of music. Why the comparison?
1: The thing is that, you know, these are, to me, mm-hmm. my analysis, I think Jackie and Wendy Shay are up there. They are mm-hmm. up there, mm-hmm. top female mm-hmm. artists or mm-hmm. stars mm-hmm. in Ghana now. Mm-hmm. Wendy Shay, we have mm-hmm. Jackie, mm-hmm. and then we have Sister Fia mm-hmm. and others coming
0: others.
1: Up. So, you know, the competition is mm-hmm. there. So, mm-hmm. let's say these are the right people we can compare to. It's mm-hmm. like for Jackie, like somebody who is not currently, Miss V is not releasing songs, but she is there.
0: I get it.
1: Mm-hmm.
0: If it is a healthy comparison, cool. But this one doesn't look healthy to me.
1: Well, this one doesn't look healthy. And I think the fan base doing it to promote
0: Jackie's
1: release,
0: new song.
1: Yes. At the expense of Wendy Shay, definitely somebody in Hobekum. And that is what trends, the controversy, that's what, I mean, sells, is selling. Have you forgotten? I think
0: Kenneth says it a lot. That's good for the entertainment
1: industry. It's good.
0: But I personally don't see it that way.
1: Well, now in Ghana, I mean, they drew my attention drew my attention to her single being released on 16th October. I had to look for it and then anticipate. So, I mean, if you are not even aware, you just go look it up and, oh, we are anticipating.
0: So, you're basically saying you're in support of this?
1: Well, I'm not in support of that. I'm not in support. You see, most more Kabanku Sela and then Patapa and things, sometimes it's too
0: false.
1: Much. It's off. But I think
0: it's a good way to sell.
1: Yeah, it's a good way to sell here in Ghana. I don't know about other countries, but here in Ghana,
0: for other countries,
1: sell.
0: Nigeria, it is gonna sell.
1: Exactly. Yeah.
0: Ooh. But anyways, we shouldn't do that. These are two powerhouses.
1: Mm-hmm.
0: They are amazing, and it's not cool. Honestly, were we not here when they were comparing, Black Sheriff mm-hmm. with. Oh, one other guy who released his album at the same time during the same day.
1: Kweku Smoke.
0: Yeah. It may be good controversy mm-hmm. selling during in the entertainment sector, but honestly, it's not healthy if you ask me.
1: And I think Black Horse, Black Sheriff, Jolie, I mean, San Sheriff, his EP wasn't really selling. As he used to at first. Mm-hmm. But I think now Jolie is topping, is being listened. People are hopping on the trend and everything. I think that also, I mean, it also flamed, that comparison thing, also flamed people to go and listen to the EP.
0: Do you know, I just remember something.
1: What?
0: That's something I do anytime I'm stepping out mm-hmm. of my house. especially coming to work. After dressing and everything, I look into the mirror and I start saying words of affirmations to myself. Girl, you're beautiful. Girl, you're amazing. You're a winner. When this, especially when I'm bringing KK, I'm like, girl, you're going to sell everything before you get home. And then when this jolly song came, I was like, girl, what the move for? What? In the mirror.
1: Jolie.
0: So that song is an amazing song.
1: It's an amazing song. You know, both artists are good.
0: Yeah, they are good.
1: They are good. And we should stop comparing them. If we are comparing them, it should be healthy. It should be one that we can...
0: And the fact that they are comparing their beauty.
1: Her beauty. How? And then someone was like, said, when she the original stage, you saw no shaking it too. And Obifra, a Jackie tomboy. So it's a whole lot. It's a whole lot. But it's
0: social media.
1: They'll tear you apart.
0: Social media. Hey, say it again. Social media.
1: They will tear you apart. They will tear you. Hey, they will break you.
0: Girl, let's move to the next story.
1: So there was this, incident that happened at East Legon Hills where an Uber driver was raped by three women.
0: That story, before you come up with whatever updates that is... That story, I just didn't understand why people were making fun of the man. See, men have feelings too. Now, a man has gone through such. Why are you laughing?
1: Relax. I'm trying to process whatever you said.
0: Yeah.
1: I'm not laughing.
0: A man has gone through such. Only he knows the kind of trauma he went into. I mean, per the account I hear, one was holding his hand, one was holding his leg, and the other would sit on top of it and do whatever they would do. And then they were taking turns on him. That is trauma, if you ask me. This man is bold enough to come out and say that this is what has happened to me. And a lot of people are laughing at him. What if the tables were turned? Would there be laughter? I don't see anything funny about this.
1: You know?
0: Next time, a man is not going to come out to complain or share his trauma because you will laugh at him. Why are you laughing?
1: This particular man is he's bold. I'll give him his flowers for coming out to say this.
0: Men have feelings too. Men matter too. Men can be raped. He was raped
1: by three women.
0: Ejaruba.
1: No, I'm not. Like, I'm trying to. You know, this is
0: Ejaruba.
1: Sort of. It's a dicey situation.
0: It's not dicey.
1: See,
0: listen. There's nothing dicey about it. My question is, what if the tables were turned? Would it have been funny?
1: It wouldn't have been funny.
0: But it's still funny for you.
1: The whole thing is that the man being raped by three women.
0: Yeah.
1: That
0: he was helpless, girl. And the fact that they even had to,
1: And then, according to the story, the man was actually pleading for them to just let him go and all those things.
0: What sorry,
1: but I said, they live in the same area, so the story is like they live in the same area,
0: and
1: then they contacted the guy, said, oh, because see me what happened.
0: So it was planned.
1: So when he got to the location at East Legon Hills, you know, and then the women, they said, come and check something on our phone because they want to make sure, say, hey, destination now we're choosing is the right one. And because the women are plump, like they are taller than him, the man is on the down wall. They you know, grabbed him like.
0: So imagine the trauma he went through.
1: The trauma he went through. But at a point, well, it's true.
0: It was unprotected.
1: Yes. And people are saying that, you know, STDs are bad. So what if, say, Mbawe would be transferred to them and him?
0: My question is, what if the tables were turned? It wouldn't be funny.
1: Yeah, and the Ministry of Gender.
0: Yes, it wouldn't be funny at all. So please, we are the reasons men would, you know, go through some things and be like, Bemensu. but they'll be dying inside.
1: But let me.
0: And it's not nice. What's the update?
1: Update. So the matter was settled
0: by who?
1: I think the three women. Yes. Yeah, so they were settled through compensation payments, 105,000 Ghana cedis. 105,600 Ghana cedis.
0: 1 billion.
1: Yes. So
0: not 6,000.
1: Yeah.
0: Who sat down?
1: I don't know. So when the man recounted his story, I think on some radio stations in Accra.
0: Yeah.
1: And then, you know, the thing was trending.
0: It went viral.
1: Yeah, went viral. And I think they had to do something about it. So it was just settled. They just
0: met. Again, I ask this question. What if the tables were turned? You would give the lady 1 billion and 6,000 cedis and it would be okay?
1: With men...
0: No, mommy, listen, look at it this
1: way.
0: Yeah,
1: I get it.
0: You will give the lady 1 billion, not 6,000, after the stigma, after the trauma, and it's okay? Do you understand me?
1: Yeah, I get
0: it. It's off.
1: Mm-hmm.
0: It's off. If the women have to pay a fine, if they have to go to prison for what they've done, if they have to be jailed, they should be jailed, just like it will be done to a man. Anyways...
1: Men matter.
0: Men matter too.
1: Yeah, men matter.
0: Men matter. Their feelings matter. Their trauma matter. Their whatever, mental health, everything, it matters.
1: But let me ask this question. Then, Pano, I don't know, Baba, Bessia, Bessia, Fuiba, some of this man, a man we raped. What happened?
0: We're having this conversation up there during lunch, and one account is saying that sisters, it's your Iwone Drano.
1: Okay.
0: And now, so there. The announcer is not there because mommy sebi. A mentally challenged woman even gets a man to have sex with
1: her.
0: Sebi, a heavily pregnant woman, is so attractive to someone, a man out there. So, as a woman, definitely you will have somebody to even have fun with. What would cause three women to take turns on one innocent man without his consent? That's off.
1: That's off. It's true.
0: That's
1: probably
0: very off.
1: Well, it's off. It's off.
0: It's very off.
1: And I think this is my first time hearing such incidents, like and three women.
0: I'm disgusted to even think about it. They were all naked. This victim was naked. It's disgusting to even think about.
1: Well, we are sorry.
0: So please, to anybody who is doing the listening and laughed at the man, I hear when he went to the police, they were like, okay, what's your feelings? You know, it's off. Stop it.
1: And your sanity. We empathize with him, but
0: you're fine.
1: Asem na ya asem.
0: Oh, yeah, young corner stories.
1: Next story, niye, Jata Cements.
0: Okay.
1: So, you know, in a video that has gone viral, Ibrahim Mahama, we all know Ibrahim Mahama, has a company, and during the fifth anniversary of the company, Jata Cements, he disclosed that the daughter, he wanted to get some cement from the company, so he ordered his driver to go with a truck to, unload to get the cement. And then the daughter called was like, "Nah, when see our woman for cement number,
0: bam."
1: So he had to pay before
0: the company
1: the release of the cement. Yes,
0: bam.
1: And it sparked a whole lot of reactions online. People are saying see, transparency on your favoritism and nepotism, your family, so take it and then bring the money later.
0: And
1: someone was saying that, maybe in the video I heard that the daughter was like, if he takes it without the money like that, when Omobeko bankrupt, let me put it in that way, it was a phrase that I used. But
0: It's not about going bankrupt. You don't mix business with family, nor pleasure, nor friends. It's
1: well,
0: business.
1: But I will be doing it. I'll be so baby. I'll be doing it. Yeah.
0: So when I started my KK business, I was like, Daddy, come and taste it so you pray for me. So I gave him 2 bottles. He enjoyed it really. The following day, he called and was like, Mommy, we're veggie documents. Daddy, I bought 2. And bought 2. It's not for free.
1: Exactly.
0: Business. Okay. Mm-hmm. So mixing business with family, friends, pleasure, if you don't take care,
1: mm-hmm.
0: when you're about to own a business in Wego.
1: You know, people are saying that these are the people we need in government exactly. right now. You know, we need them so that, I mean, there are certain things they wouldn't do. South favoritism and nepotism. That man, do you know that man? It was Bongo Ideas.
0: Mm-hmm.
1: He mentioned that man. Do you know that man?
0: I don't know.
1: Our former president. That man. Then on CM Free, this lady. Well, you don't mix.
0: I saw Bongo with, Ideas.
1: You know,
0: I saw him pass from wherever he is. I don't know what's.
1: And it's true, because with his administration, bland, with what we noticed,
0: mm-hmm.
1: it was mixed with this nepotism.
0: That's very true.
1: Yes. So, if anything, they should learn from this young lady, and mm-hmm. then our country will be at a better place.
0: Our country will be at a better place. Mobian priest.
1: Hey! I would... Hey! Hey! Wait! It's your mama, man.
0: Ladies and gentlemen, pretend you didn't hear anything. We're going to go for a short commercial break, and then right after, it is more tunes right here on your favorite dial, Beach 105.5 FM. Stay right here.

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it's gonna be funky the whole of today. Bobby Brown, Don't Be Cruel. 1988. Ladies and gentlemen, we're 7 minutes into 4 p.m. This is Beach 105.5 FM, Rhythms and More. As a Blue Family, second Integrity's music leader. I'm KK, KK about 4, in here with DJ Storm. Now let's talk about a place to go have some nice delicacies with a very, very relaxing atmosphere. You're having 2-in-1, and you're getting that at Legacy Pub and Itchy. Yeah. So ladies and gentlemen, if you're looking for the perfect place to enjoy delicious meals and relaxing atmosphere with some cool music, then look no further. Legacy Pop and Eatery is for you. 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Yeah. One that you're going to taste and be like, Mamma mia, this is food. With very well marinated pork. You taste it and you're like, oh my God. 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And then Thursdays, Fridays, and Saturdays, which is today, we are serving fried pork and yam. Or fried chicken and yam. That is on Thursday, Friday, Saturday. Moving on to Sunday weekend, Sunday special. We're giving you a mutuo and banku with palm nut soup and ground nut soup. Choose your choice. They say girlfriend. Now this afternoon, the accountants, Gideon. 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You know the food Gideon ate? 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With chicken and katankwan. 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

Now, the much anticipated 2026 World Assemblies of God Congress is almost here. Our special guest of honor is His Excellency John Dramani Mahama. I mean, we all know him, the President of the Republic of Ghana. Come on in. And our Congress host, Reverend Stephen Wenger, who is the General Superintendent of Assemblies of God Ghana. They're welcoming the entire world to Accra for the 2026 World Assemblies of God Congress. 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The time is 9 a.m. to 5:30 p.m. Do you want to join us? 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Come with your loved ones. 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Commissioned. One mandate. Every nation. For more information, call us now on 0257-227-750. 0257-227-750. 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We are commissioned. You need me, baby, when you

There's not a problem that I can't fix, cause I can do it in the mix. And if your man gives you trouble just to move out on the double, and you don't let it trouble your brain, cause away goes trouble down the drain. Said away goes trouble down the drain.

0: they call this reggae night. Ladies and gentlemen, it's 34 minutes into 4 p.m. And he released this tune in 1983. Hey, Jara, where were you in 1983? You were a sperm, let me tell you. She was what? In a scrotum.
1: Whoa.
0: Kenneth, where were you in 1983?
2: Nowhere to be found.
0: Oh. Gideon, where were you in 1983?
1: Nowhere.
3: Actually graduating from high school.
0: Ladies and gentlemen, on the Street Talk today, because of that, Gideon says he wants to join. We are asking, who cheats more and hides it better, men or women? Who cheats more and hides it better, men or women? In the office, Ohinua was saying women. I don't know your take. Gideon.
3: And I agree with it.
0: Explain.
3: Hey. Yeah, let me explain. some men are good at it.
0: Okay.
3: Right. Some men are good at it. Mm-hmm. And others are terribly bad. And the reason why you know a man is cheating is because the attention automatically shifts.
0: Okay.
3: That's it. It takes people like us to be able to do five and multiple.
0: No.
3: But
0: start it. Start your explanation. Elaborate it perfectly.
3: I'm coming.
0: Okay.
3: When we take women, you see, men are not attention seekers. Mm-hmm. We don't need attention. We want peace. So as far as you are not disturbing us, we are good. Mm-hmm. We won't be looking for stuff to know whatever is going on. Mm. So women that wants to cheat can have the space to cheat for so many years and wouldn't be caught. And they do it so well. Trust me, if a lady is fanfooling you, she will do it so well. When it comes to men, it takes like hardcore cheaters to be able to play multiples. Because as soon as a man finds a new woman, the attention automatically shifts.
0: But you said the same for women.
3: No.
0: You just said when
3: I'm saying when women are cheating. Because men, we don't need attention. We wouldn't notice. Mm-hmm. You can never find out. Unless the woman be like, well, I was up to this. If women are not opening up about cheating, unless you implant mechanisms, checking phones, tracking his phone, her phone, her location, her snap, to find out. Right? But for a man, the attention will automatically shift.
0: So you find out.
3: Because your late night calls is about to be shared. Right? Be my one friend and I do our domino. Or she ball or book game. Right? Well, yeah, the fufu.
0: Okay.
3: So when a new girl comes into the picture, the attention is shifting. And see, for cheating, it takes hardcore men.
0: Sir?
3: Hardcore. But ordinary Gloria can cheat you. For so, and a cheating call back. Maybe a new other partner, no, or why ain't saving number, no, I ignore. Oh, new number. Hey. I'll call later. New number. I'll call later. Men are not like that. Bear my cheating, I'll bet you.
0: Sir.
3: And when it comes to adding up, recently you just saw a video of a man Bukwako proposing to a woman. I think it was engagement. And instead of presenting the rings and stuff, you know,
0: he exposed her.
3: The woman having affair
0: multiple
3: with
0: men.
3: Multiple men. How did the man find out? Phone tracking it. The woman will just find out by the attention shift, the resource shift, and all of that.
0: So women can act through, and you wouldn't, according to what you're saying,
3: you wouldn't notice.
0: You wouldn't know. But for men, their attitude is definitely going to change.
3: It's going to change. It's going to change. Just, what's the English? Chronic cheats.
0: Oh.
3: Like top tier. They can distribute the attention fairly. the other time I was watching this American court series that they do, family court.
0: Yeah.
3: Two women were in the court. And instead of them like resolving it or something, they were all coming to an agreement to stay with so-so-and-so because so-so-and-so gives the attention. When he is with you, it's like you are the word.
0: Mm.
3: She goes to the other and it's like you are the word.
0: Mm.
3: So they are both okay with, even though he's cheating, their attention feels so like obiang and they are okay. Such men, if they are cheating,
0: you would never know.
3: My roommate Obed in your girl and
0: you're a sellout.
3: Oh, right now he's not dating. Wow, cheating. I tell you, you shouldn't try. On your girl and party A will feel it.
0: Oh,
3: no.
0: That's not cool.
3: The everything shifts.
0: Mm.
3: Everything shifts. Intermediary, I'm a be yewahanenya
0: sokotwa. Kenneth, well, before I come to Nana Ejaruba, what's your take on this? Between men and women, who cheats more but hides it better?
1: And why do you think, for in human history, right? Why do you think we have paternity fraud all over? Why do you think that is the case?
0: Why are you asking me? Me, I've asked you a question.
1: Oh, no.
0: You're going to ask me a question.
1: This is a simple question.
0: Are you asking questions or I'm the one doing that?
1: Oh, no. I'm trying to give you, I'm trying to build a point.
0: Lay your point.
1: You see, when you lay down, like...
0: Why is Ejaruba laughing?
1: 10 men, at least, just... They will know how to cheat, they are chronic cheaters. But for a man, an ordinary KK Abanfo can play two guys at the same time without nobody noticing.
3: And reason why you guys do it better is because of the emotional blackmail investing it.
1: Charlie!
3: You know, a typical cheat, a guy.
0: But why do I feel we are being ganged up again?
1: Oh, no. That's the gospel truth.
3: A guy being caught cheating.
1: That's the gospel truth.
3: Listen, a guy being caught cheating, he's just admitting.
0: Okay.
3: He's admitting. So as I say, I'll apologize and just to fanfu and let the issue die.
1: My catch a lady.
3: It's your fault.
0: No, it's not your fault.
1: You see, Ken.
2: Well, are you guys
1: I'm
2: done?
1: Let me be done.
0: Kenneth, you have a minute more.
1: This is a simple question.
0: Yeah.
1: A simple answer. This is a simple question that deserves a simple answer.
0: From you to me. Okay, may I answer any question?
1: Woman, when a lady cheated, okay, so I know a friend. I know a friend whose lady was playing for men, and the guy was aware of it.
0: Whoa!
1: Oh yes. Okay, so the lady traveled to a certain town, and the lady was working. The whilst the guy was in Takrade, right? So the lady was sending the guy money.
0: Okay.
1: Oh, challenge you 2,000. And this guy was like, your salary is 2,000.
0: So where do you get
1: the money? You send me more than 4,000 within a month. So where do you get the money from? And this lady was like, a young confound or more. So the guy was, okay, fine, confound the chicha. But as a guy, you know very well that maybe I know better or your sicker better or bad, just like that.
0: Oh, there are people like that.
1: Come on. So,
0: Ejaruba.
1: 1 out of 10.
0: Aren't there people like that?
1: 1 out of 10. I'm a guy, so I know what I'm talking about.
2: When they give you money like that, that means they want something from you.
1: Yeah, definitely.
2: Yes, most of them, but there are genuine people that would give you money.
1: 1 out of 10. Okay. So this guy later found out that there were some messages on her lady's phone that the lady has hid it. You get it? Then he confronted the lady, and the lady was like, I'm playing there. Because Yenisika. So I'm trying to. And these guys, they have money. They are the big bosses at the office. So I'm just playing them. And he even said something that none of the guys have seen her nakedness before. None of them have seen his nakedness before. And this was a lady playing 4 men at the same time. And the guy is up to now, the guy is still aware. And this. None of the guys have been able to,
2: Let me explain how come none of the guys haven't seen a nakedness before.
0: Okay.
2: Because such lady texting, I want this. And they, because they want you, they want to sleep with you, they want to have their way with you.
1: They will spend on
2: you. So that's how come you take the money.
0: But
2: going to meet them, then things,
0: that one is a problem.
2: Let me
0: tell you something.
1: Okay,
0: this is four guys she's playing, which is not good. It's not just
1: it's not good. Yes.
0: But the fact that she's able to gather money from these four men and bring to you, she loves you now.
2: She loves you.
1: And even the fact that she had been able to reveal to you that
0: exactly
1: this is what she is doing, it's a sign that she loves you. But sometimes, sometimes you can't continue to play for men. So you are
0: sympathizing with the men?
1: Oh, no, I'm not sympathizing with the man. I'm sympathizing with the lady.
0: Okay.
1: Because a time will come, these men, they will find a way when they realize that you are playing them.
2: I haven't had my time. I think that the men are talking and
0: Ejeriba,
2: I haven't had
0: Ejeriba,
2: my time.
0: This is your time.
2: So with what he's saying, that women, they will be playing you, then you are like, oh, it's not justifiable. You know, since so far as we are dating, you should be open about other prospects because you are just getting to know yourself. So how do you get to know this person if it's serious, like we're through courtship stage, you know, said this is my person, you just leave all the others out of it. But when it's dating, we share for like some few months and then
0: there's no mandatory anything.
2: But when you are married,
0: that's a problem.
2: And you are talking to other men, that's or other women, that is a problem, because you said I do to this person and this is the person you've chosen to do your life with, right?
0: So it's a bit justifiable when somebody's cheating during relationships.
2: It's not like cheating, you're sleeping with the person. No, it's not like you're sleeping with the person, Kenneth. It's like you getting to know the person, other people, to, you know,
0: know your perspectives.
2: But sometimes people say, that means or your option and all that. You are not saying it's an option. Is there anything can say neighborhood? Probably you, let's say we talk a lot in the office and everything. I know Gideon. We talk a lot. So Gideon calls me, we text, we streak, we do everything. Kenneth or text more streak more human. We talk. That is form of a relationship we have. So if I'm texting and and then another guy comes in and this is the guy I want, so we are dating, we are in a relationship now. You can't tell me to stop talking to Kenneth or
0: but it's
2: Gideon
0: dependent on the kind of conversations you're having with
2: the conversation we have, fine, I would admit that you would have to accept that this is your person, so to say an all day just whatever conversation anyone have. But if it asks me to stop talking to her, that means I'm cheating or I'm maybe for which it's weird.
0: I need you to hold on, guys. I need you to hold your words for me. 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Omnibusic Bank, not just another bank. Ejeriba, you were saying something.
3: Omnibusic, one of the best.
1: I missed.
3: What did I miss?
1: So Ejeriba was saying that
3: I'm sure they've bullied you.
1: Oh no, they can't hear you.
0: Yeah, we just don't want to.
1: Ejiba was saying something that if you a lady is talking to at multiple men, mm-hmm. and that lady at the same time has one particular guy that she loves so much, mm-hmm. that guy can't tell her to stop talking to the other guy.
3: Yeah, she's going by the book method.
1: Yes, that's the book method.
3: You see. Can be talking to.
1: But realistically,
3: our relationship right now, that sexual thing involved.
1: That's it.
0: Okay.
3: So if
1: relax, but you see, you can't be talking relax. To a guy for, mm-hmm. for close to a month without the guy, you know asking for that.
0: It's not possible.
3: If you are practicing platonic relationship with your boyfriend, hallelujah, he's having it somewhere.
1: That's okay. it.
3: Right. Mm-hmm. So if you are doing your platonic and you think you can talk to other men because it's platonic, mm-hmm. and you are dating, so the mm-hmm. dating means talk to as many people as you want. Mm-hmm. That's on you. Your boy is catching it somewhere.
1: That's mm-hmm. it.
3: Me, if you project platonic with two.

0: me, right, is either I am accepting or not accepting. On a normal day, I am not accepting. When I want to be the villain that I am, I am accepting and catching the fun elsewhere.
1: Okay.
0: And let's be realistic. Our generation is not doing relationship without the intimacy.
1: That's true.
0: So if you're doing that and you think you can talk to other people, you are cheating.
1: But it's not dependent on the particular conversation.
0: Relax.
1: Talking to other people doesn't mean I'm having sexual conversations.
2: No.
0: The talking we are talking to
2: it's
0: other
2: not,
0: people.
2: It's not just that talking.
0: We are talking about you engaging another partner, like in a relationship.
1: Oh, okay. But Ijaramba wasn't talking that way. Was that what you were saying? No, that wasn't where she was going.
0: She was trying to say that,
1: yeah, I am in a relationship with you, but I do have male friends. And since I'm not having any bad conversations with them, let me finish, please. Since I am not having any sexual conversations or any cheating code with them or whatever, you cannot stop me from talking to them.
2: For that one, we are not saying it's...
1: That's what she was saying. You took it out of context.
0: If you have a boyfriend and you have male friends, that's
2: for that one,
0: sexual advances. Mm-hmm. There's clear boundaries defined and all of that's fine. I will equally have female friends. That will be.
1: But that was what Ijaramba was saying.
2: So long as you not have problem with my female friends, I will not have problem with your male friends.
0: Even if you have problem with my female friends, I wouldn't have. That's it.
2: Uh-huh.
0: Your definition, my definition.
2: That's it.
0: If you feel like my definition, you don't like it. Your problem. The clear line here is whatever phrase you are keeping, there should be clear
1: boundaries.
0: Lines. Because the only thing that's separating your boyfriend and your friends
1: is sex.
0: Intimacy.
1: Okay.
0: Not just sex. Intimacy. The flirt, the advances and all of that. If you are quote unquote naughty behind closed doors, that's the things you do with your boyfriend. Your other friends should know you as Gloria. Okay. If you have another character called Wannabe, those friends...
1: But Ijaramba, you still haven't answered the question. Mm-hmm. Who cheats more but hides it better?
3: Women.
1: Men or women?
3: Women.
1: Why?
3: Women.
1: Why?
3: You know, women.
1: Give me five.
3: What's this, Robby? Women. Women, like we can hide the thing. Mm-hmm. It's either we are not talking about it,
1: or we are hiding it,
3: or we are hiding it. Like that is. We have some strategies where we can pull,
1: and you wouldn't know.
3: You wouldn't find out.
0: A woman will cry.
1: But mostly, let me finish. Mm-hmm. Mostly, about 80% of the time, women cheat when they are. I don't know how do I put it. A man cheats for fun. But mostly, not. It's not like that with women.
3: You know,
1: a woman is going to cheat when it's like you pushed her.
3: No, we have women that naturally cheat.
1: That's what I'm saying. 80% of the time. Mm. So the woman that cheats, maybe those are the 20%. But 80% of the
0: time. Cheat because you push them so much.
1: What is the percentage?
0: Let me tell you the last time I cheat.
1: Why are you telling us that?
0: Oh, I don't mind sharing.
1: Oh, share.
0: The reason why I cheated the last time. If we are using the push, we were pushed to cheat. I would say I was pushed to cheat.
1: That was the last time you cheated.
0: Yes.
1: Of all the times you cheated, that was the last time you were pushed to cheat.
0: Don't get out of context.
1: I'm okay, not getting out of context.
0: When I cheated, that's the only time I cheated.
1: That's a lie.
0: what sort of a year is this?
1: Gideon,
0: I'll tell you for content. Listen to me.
1: Yeah.
0: When I cheated,
1: mm-hmm.
0: if you are using the something pushed me to cheat that you girls are using, then men can say something pushed her to cheat. Because the reason why I cheated was because I am very, very high testosterone guy. Right? My streak days at least are like 3 days.
1: Your libido is very high.
0: And I was involved with this hyper Pentecostal lady.
1: Oh.
0: Name brain.
1: Oh,
0: so as I say,
1: sorry.
0: Yes, that's what if you are using the push on push.
1: Hey, but she didn't push you.
0: That's the push.
1: Well, no, you didn't know she was a Pentecostal lady when you were proposing.
3: He knew.
1: Hey, so you got yourself in there.
0: Relax. Don't. I see some church girls are not doing it. You can't tell somebody likes it or doesn't like it. You engage, we talk, we get to know ourselves a little. And me, if you are friends, right?

0: if I'm comfy with you, mm-hmm. there's no way you wouldn't know these are my likes. I don't hide it. So as I say,
1: high testosterone.
0: Yeah, if I'm comfy with you, we have conversations like this, and there's somebody that we were friends right from matriculation.
2: So she knows it.
0: Yes. And I am a funny guy, I'm nice, I'm da-da-da-da-da, you fell in love and you want to restrict me.
1: Well, Holland Insurance is not restricting you. 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Holland Insurance, we cover you. It looks like the ladies are winning this question. Yeah, it looks like ladies cheat more and are good with the hiding. Ooh. Well, ladies and gentlemen, this is where we're gonna wrap it all up today. I did this with DJ Storm, Kenneth Haben Jr., Nana Ejeriba, our interns, and today Gideon decided us to pass through. It was all funky today, it was all throwback today. Do I love you? Yes, I do. Do want to stay right here for the evening news from City at exactly 5. You're going to have a good evening and a good weekend, and you're going to stay safe out there. Let's catch up, God willing, next week. Same time, same dial, same place. My name is KK, KK Balfour, and I love you. Mwah! Bye.

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7: 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For mumu. Jefferson, and she shake a crown.

0: at 5 p.m. Hello, good evening. Welcome to Eyewitness News, coming to you live from our studios here in Accra. My name is Sammy Wiafe. Coming up in tonight's edition of the show.
1: The bus new station are out me from Ekanya Minister. But they say it's a bus new tour. And yet, Maubia and Tonga, they are Maubia and Koprichi, our bus. So if you say, drive an adrain no beko near Wokano. Apart from that, Ujina bus no more Wokasano, Diamond Nitia Breaker, Ubeti Mepra.
0: Government suspends implementation of LI that prohibits preaching and hawking in moving public transport. Tonight, we hear from the president and the Ghana Private Road Transport Union, GPRT, who are opposing the decision of government to suspend the implementation. Also coming up on Eyewitness News tonight, last-minute intervention by Council of State to get striking teachers to call off strike yields no result. Tonight, we get details of the meeting between the Council of State and the striking teachers, and also the latest as far as their meeting with the Fair Wages and Salaries Commission today. And also coming up on Eyewitness News tonight, we ask why residents of Yendi in the Northern Region are up in arms against their Member of Parliament. Stay with us for the next 2 hours as we bring you all these stories and the latest in the world of business, as well as talk back where the views and opinions you express on the stories we bring you tonight on Eyewitness News will be read out to you. And you can join the conversation with your WhatsApp messages. The number to send it to 0539-986-996. 0539-986-996. Send your WhatsApp messages to this number and we'll read them out to you during the talkback segment on Eyewitness News. Let's tell you for the details of our story. And President John Dramani Mahama has clarified that the government has not banned preaching in vehicles, saying the new Road Traffic Regulations 2026 LI-2519 is intended to solely protect the safety of passengers and drivers. Speaking for the first time following the public criticism of the provision contained in the Regulation 141 of the Road Traffic Regulation, the president explained that the activities include moving vehicles could disturb drivers and put passengers, preachers, and traders at risk. In a short while, we'll bring you that soundbite from the President of the Republic, John Dramani Mahama, on the back of the decision by government to suspend the implementation of this LI in terms of the preaching in public buses. Now, the president says, yeah, you can preach when the bus is parked, but when the bus has moved, you cannot do so.
1: The bus new station na uti mi fro ekanya mi sem. But they say it's a bus new tour. And yet, ma ubiya antonga de, ma ubiya enko prichi ewa bus. No? So if you say, drive an adrain no beko ni awoka no. Apart from that, ujina bus no mo awoka sano. Daima ni tia breaker. Ubeti me pra. Enti ayemre daho fitite. Enti emrafu fra. Parliament apasi eye road regulations. A succeed by quite a friend of LI. Sa LI Dadana, a war hawk pretty, a woman said, Yentonga dear, a war bass, sir, a damn quine so. Sebas nip to her, won't mean confa a bibidrosa old tongue or bathroom, won't mean uncle pretty, Yaminsem, and I say, oh yeah, Cramonia, won't mean coca, Yaminsem, we are Christian, won't mean coca, Yaminsem, a war bass more, a two are a status echo, but a gymnast station, dear. What to make a can be a what to make a pretty send or be pretty beer and so driver no started choir now and run a say ma obia and coton ma obia and co pretty our bus room if you say it's for your own safety which now who are okasa driver tear breaker who bet me a pra apart from that and so okasa a bimbo a bibi drew yes say a ma bibi a yet day near the driver and also so will be and see on the food. Someone in America, me ma cash you. They say, if you withdraw, you see a man on day, no. Said driver, no, so pay on day. Aha, it's all Casano, not old, see a Casano, on shed your oil. Aha, it will be because your cast and me and Kanya mean some ever bus, ma, and you know, crack. What you make, but bus no two near choir.
2: Mr. Na Wichaso.
0: That's President John Dramani Mahama. Literally, what the president is saying, that it has come to his attention that there's a perception that the government has banned preaching in vehicles. He says, what we are saying is that no one should preach or sell in a moving vehicle as it could disturb the driver. Besides, a person standing in a moving vehicle could get hit if the driver should stop in the course of the movement of the vehicles. Regardless of one's faith, preaching is not permitted in a moving vehicle, but it is allowed when the vehicle is parked. Therefore, it is not true that the government has banned preaching in vehicles. This particular issue has dominated conversations in the last week on the back of the LI on this matter. We'll get reactions from the GPRTU, who are vehemently opposing the decision of government to suspend the implementation. For them, it should be implemented as soon as possible. We'll speak to them shortly and get their reaction on why they believe that the suspension of this LI, as announced by government, may not be good for them and the country as a whole. Samuel Amwa, who is Deputy General Secretary of the GPRTU, a deputy spokesperson or deputy PRO for the GPRTU, will join us shortly to have a conversation on this particular matter. I understand he's joining us. Let's speak to him on this. Samuel, good evening. Thank you very much for your time. Now, the government announced today that there's going to be a suspension, or there's a suspension on the implementation of this LI. The president has come out to explain LI. But then the GPRTU is against the decision of government to suspend the implementation. Why are you against this, Samuel?
3: All right, thank you so much. Good evening to you, and good evening to your cherished listeners and viewers. Yes, the GPRTU will again set and take a final decision on this very issue. You know, this LI, you know, was sent to Parliament. Parliament took its time to go through it, and then, you know, see some issues that has to be brought forward for implementation. And then, you know, this issue of molesting drivers or causing nuisance in public vehicles, you know, was also brought forward. You know, this very law was in the old LI, the 2180, and now they have again, you know, bring it into the new 2519. And there are so many laws in it that the driving sector, you know, brought forward, that the government has to take a second look at them, but nothing has been done. So this very one that the government just came out that they are suspending it. We actually don't know the main reason why they are suspending it, because it's also part of causing nuisance in vehicles. Because at times, you know, a driver will be driving, and then whether a preacher or someone who will be selling medicine will, you know, be causing nuisance in the vehicle, making noise and all that. We are not saying that we are against preaching, but there is a place to preach. And sometimes someone may come on board, and the person, you know, may be having some issues to go through in the mind. And sometimes, you know, all these things will be disturbing. And we actually don't know the reason why the government has to come out just like that they are suspending it. And if there has to be some suspensions on some of the regulations in the LI, then it shouldn't be only the preaching in vehicles. So finally, the leadership is going to meet, and then if there will be the need to, you know, come out with some petition, we'll do that.
0: But is it not the same drivers who allow these preacher men to embark on the activities in their own vehicles? And so if you don't like it, why don't you stop them from the beginning? But then you allow them to do whatever they want to do in the bus, and now you are complaining.
3: You see, you can actually stop them just like that. And there are some certain issues that happen that since one don't have the power to do any enforcement, you can just talk about it, but you can't just stop it. Because
0: Sami, if the bus belongs to you, you are the owner of the bus and the driver at the same time, and then a preacher wants to enter and preach, you have every right to stop him or her from doing that.
3: You see, most of the time, you see, sometimes, okay, sometimes the complaints used to come from the passengers, all right? And some of the complaints will also come from some of the drivers. But since there is no law that back it, that is why, you know, we can't boldly stop them from that act. Because sometimes you may be in the office and some passengers will just report to the office, they will complain about sometimes some things that used to happen. You know, sometimes you see, there are different kind of people that get on board in our vehicles. And we may have Muslims, we may have Buddhists, we may have Christians and all that. So sometimes somebody will come on board and then a preacher man will speak about some certain things that will not, you know, go down well with some of the passengers. And sometimes they come out to come and complain. And because there is no law that governs it, that is why sometimes we don't actually, you know, come out to stop it. But now that this law has come, we thought that the government has thought it wise, that these things are, you know, causing nuisance in vehicles. That is why they are bringing this new law. But for them to just come out to reverse it, that is where our problem lies. That if there has to be, you know, some laws that have to be reversed, then it's not only preaching in vehicles that have to be reversed.
0: But Mr. Amoah, I find it difficult to understand your point, because you don't need a law to protect your own property. If the bus belongs to you and you are the driver, you can stop anybody and anyone from entering to do what you don't like. You don't need the law to back you before you can do what you need to do to protect your own property.
3: You see, when you are driving a public transport, okay, although the vehicle belongs to you, but at the moment you engage passengers in the vehicle, you have to serve the interest of the passengers. Sometimes, some of them will speak against, some of them will also support, okay? So like you are a driver, and then the preacher man has get on board and started something, and you come out to say that, hey, I am not going to allow you to preach in my vehicle. You have one side of the passengers who condemn you, and maybe one side will also, you know, come to support you, all right? But if there is a law, as I'm saying, the law says that this thing don't do. And if the law says that, then you can base on your argument and the law, and if you have to stop that person, you stop it based on the law that, you know, has been implemented. That is what I'm trying to say.
0: So you say your leadership will meet and then you will take a firm decision on this?
3: Oh, yes. The leadership is here to meet and deliberate on it. We seek, you know, everyone's opinion. You know, whenever there are issues of this nature, the union engage all the regional officers to seek their views before taking a final decision. If there has to be the need, you know, to come out with a petition or a press or whatever, we'll do that. So I believe from Monday going, the leadership will meet and we'll take a final decision on that.
0: And with this suspension that the government, you know, has announced, and you are going to meet and then you come out with a decision, if government decides that, okay, fine, it's putting on hold this particular implementation for a long time, what then are you going to? Are you now going to, let's say, fine, let's accommodate these preachers as it has always been?
3: No, then what has to happen is that then the government has to look into what we are also saying, some of the things that we also, you know, point, that they have to take a second look into them. Then the government has to take a second look into all those ones too, but not only the area of preaching in vehicles.
0: Which other aspect do you want the government to take a look at again?
3: We have a lot of them that we have put them on paper. I don't have them right now.
0: Just give me two.
3: Yes, I can mention one has to do with the renewal of number plate. You know, this renewal of number plate, that if you register your vehicle every 2 years, you have to again go and renew your vehicle. Vehicle number plate. And there is another one also has to do with coming out with another comm- commercial driver's license, apart from, you know, apart from the professional driver's license, you know, the municipal and the metropolitan assembly, they also take a commercial driver's license. They also issue commercial driver's license. And now DVLA is again coming out to give issue a commercial driver's license. So we have listed, you know, some of them that we think that government has to take a second look at. In fact, I don't have all of them in mind, but we have listed some of them. So if government has to come out to reverse or suspend this issue of preaching in vehicles, then government has to also take a second look into what we are also, you know, saying.
0: Were you consulted before this amendment went through? I mean, most not you per se, your group.
3: Most of them were not consulted. Even one also has to do with the auctioning of vehicles, broken down vehicles. That one too, we have an issue with it. That you know, I hope you know about this new law that if your vehicle is being broken down, the road safety or the police will tow it to a safer place. You have, I think, about 7 days to go and pay and, you know, take your vehicle. If you don't do that, then the road safety authority will auction your vehicle. That one, we have issues. We have listed many of them. We have listed many of them.
0: Sammy, thank you very much for your time. Samuel Amwan, Deputy Public Relations Officer of the GPRTU, the Ghana Private Road Transport Union, speaking to us there on the back of the LI-2519, which bans the preaching or in public buses. The president has spoken about it. The president has clarified that the government has not banned the preaching in vehicles, saying the Road Traffic Regulation 2026 is only intended to solely protect the safety of passengers and drivers.
1: Nancy Matisse, I say, Omo Mukanya, Miss Samuel Bass, so you say, Munjai near the other day. Your car, sir. Sir Bass knew a station, Utimi Fro Ekanya, Miss Sam. But you say, Sir Bass knew tour. And yet, Maubia and Tonga, dear Maubia and Coprici, our bass, no, so if you say, drive an adrain or be caught near Wokano. Apart from that, Ujina bus no more walk as an diamond it's a breaker. Who bet me pra? And I am red, that whole fit it. And I am raffle fra. Parliament are passing air year road regulations. A succeeded by quite a friend of airline. Sir airline, that dana a war hall fit it. A woman said, Yentonga dear, a war bus, sir, a damn quine so. 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Okasa drive a tear breaker? Who bet me a pra? Apart from that, and so Okasa, a bimbo, a bibi drew, yes, say, a ma, a bibi, a yet denia, the driver, and also so will be. Ain't he on the foot here? Someone in Yamaka, me, my cashew. They say, a bibi drew, you see, a ma honde, no. Said driver, no so pair. Aha, into Casano, now Otia Casano, on Shen Oye. Aha, it will be because Yakasa, me and Kanya, me, some ever bus, ma, and Yano Craig. What to make her, but bus no two near qua, Mr. Now, which are so.

0: ELI 2180, which was passed in 2012. Tenure of President John Dramani Mahama. So, law, planning, the preaching, and trotter and commercial vehicles have been there since 2012. But there wasn't any punitive recommendations. But LI 2590, which was just passed this year, rather recommended some punitive or penalties for people who will be committing such offenses. So the law has, it's not a new law, just that the old law, there was not any punishment, there was not any penalties for people who are found culpable of committing such offenses. But this 2590 rather recommended or came out with some penalties for people who will be caught in such acts. So, yeah, that is what it is. But the intention of the law, the intention, because the reports that we receive from most road safety authorities and other bodies that monitor accidents and all those things, some of the issues that came up strongly were that because of most of this preaching and other things that goes on, people selling all manner of medicines, in moving vehicles, sometimes because of how they speak, the loudness that they speak, sometimes even when something is happening, the driver is not able to notice on time so that he can take precautionary measures. So it was based on road safety matters. That is why we decided, I mean, in 2012, I'm sure that law was passed. But this time around, I think they wanted to reinforce it. Once we're making an amendment, they wanted to reinforce it. That is why those punitive or penalties were recommended, that if you are found committing such offenses, then you are going to pay those penalties. So that is what I know about it. It's because of those petty issues. That is why. But it doesn't necessarily mean that a preacher cannot preach in car. You can preach, do all your preaching. But when the car moves, you cannot continue with the preaching. It should be as simple as that. I'm a Christian. But yes, I mean, I was born in a Christian home. So I am not against anything that promotes the kingdom. But you cannot convince me or you cannot tell me that you cannot preach while the car is parked there. You cannot use whether sometimes these vehicles back for 30 minutes, 40 minutes. You cannot tell me that even if you want to make some impactful preaching, if you want to put the gospel across, you can use about 10, 15 minutes. Even 10, 15 minutes is too much. If you want to just share the word, you can do it. So when the car is passed and you want to share the word, you can share it. No law bans you or stops you from doing that. But the moment the vehicle moves, imagine the driver, you are preaching and the noise is loud and somebody is blowing horn, you are not able to notice it, and before you realize, somebody come and hit you from back or right. So that is why I'm sure the framers of this new LI or regulations maybe might have functioned all those things, but I'm not sure the law is to prevent people from either preaching or selling whatever they have or whatever words they have, nothing stops them from in the commercial vehicles once they are parked. But the moment they move, I think it becomes something of safety issues, and therefore we have to pay attention to it. So that is what I know about the law.
1: Honorable, remember, I've heard people who say, and people who are in the gospel say that this particular airline is an attack on Christianity, and is a way to ensure that Christianity is not preached in places like buses and the bus terminal.

0: there is. From where you sit at the ranking, is that how you look at it?
1: Well, I don't know where such pronouncements are actually, what are the fears that are coming from. That fear and that pronouncement are coming from. But I think, like I've already stated, nothing stops any future for preaching and commercial vehicles that are stationed. If the vehicle is stationed, you can preach as long as you want to preach. But when the moment the vehicle moves, we are also looking at the roads, I mean, the safety issues of passengers in the vehicle and all those things. So that is why we say, in order not to distract, I mean, the vehicle or the driver moving, it is always good that they will minimize noise in there. So I will not say it's an attack on Christianity, or unless somebody is trying to convince me, somebody to convince me that preaching can only happen when the vehicles are moving. If you're able to convince me that a Christian can only preach while the vehicles are moving, then I will say that then it is an attack on Christianity. But if preaching can be done even when the car is parked, then I'm not sure it falls within that remit. But I think government is seeing the need, because we don't know who is going to the enforcers of this law. We don't know how they are going to enforce it. So in order to avoid any kind of confusion, I'm sure the government or the president has also sat down and thought about the implication of all this. And they said they have suspended the law. As for the law, it is there. It was Mahama one that passed that law. It has been there a long time. Just that throughout the 8 years of the MPP, President Akufo-Addo and his government started not to even look at, because preaching cars and selling it have become, let's say,
0: it's normal. It's normal now. Yeah, it's become normal.
1: It has become part of society. Here, you cannot avoid it. So we need to understand that preaching and selling of things in commercial vehicles bus terminals has become part of us. So we need to accept it and appreciate it. The only thing is that we'll be very cautious. Once the car moves and is going, the noise, we have to reduce the noise by 80% so that the driver will get distracted and get the car or pull out the car with any other. So that's all I just want to say. Yes.
0: Kennedy, thank you. Thank you very much for your time. Kennedy Osei, ranking member, Rules and Transport Committee, a member of parliament for Akim Sodro constituency. This is Eyewitness News coming to you live from our studios here in Accra. You can join the conversation with your WhatsApp messages. The number to send to 0539-986-996. 0539-986-996. Let's go to Yendi now. And the member of parliament for the area is with me in the studio. Why? Because there's an issue happening in his constituency. We've seen videos on social media all over the place of an attempt to drag him out of the constituency or sack him or push him away. The story really, he's here to tell us the story. But the information we have is that there was, an attempt to install transformers in a particular area in Yendi. But then when that attempt was made by the MP, the residents there rejected it because the former member of parliament for the area had provided same, which they accused the MP of failing to provide that transformer after several months of appeal. And it's become a big issue within the constituency. Thankfully enough, Alhassan Abdul Fatau joins us in studio for a conversation on this matter. Fatau, how are you? Good to see you.
2: Good to see you. Good evening to you. Good evening to your choice listeners and viewers. A good evening to the good people of Yendi. Let me use the opportunity to say congratulations to Umar.
0: I called him
2: last night.
0: We celebrate you special.
2: congrats, Umar. Okay. Thanks so much for having me.
0: So, what really is happening in Yendi?
2: Okay, thanks so much.
0: Well, I'll be glad if you come closer to the mic. Yeah. Because the whole of Yendi is listening to Do you know that, right?
2: Thank you so much.
0: Well, issues to ask and to...
2: It's a simple issue that has been blown out, and that blowing out is born out of mere political opportunism, mere political gimmickry. I'll call it mere political gamesmanship. Why do I say that? There's a community within the Ilfong. We have an area called the Ilfong, and there's also a sub part of it called Sasangle Mindo area. So they had their transformer damaged about 3 weeks ago, and they reported it to myself, to the MCE, to further reported it to via in the north, we call them NETCO. So we reported it to NETCO. Now, at the material point, the issue was reported, or the damage was caused 3 weeks ago, there was no standby transformer to easily replace it. And so they had to escalate the matter to Tamale region at the regional level. There was none in the whole northern region. This was a 200 kVA transformer. And the issue of transformer replacement is not as simple as just replacing a bulb where you just go in and pick it and come and replace. But even if you have it, you would have to go through some paper processes, some documentations to have it released to you. I remember not long ago, there was a similar issue in Ghana where I was even dealing with another constituency that is absolutely, because Ghana, which is in my constituency, in terms of the connection, the electricity, this, and they fall within the Zabzugo district. It took us over 6 to 7 weeks before we got the issues off. Now, in this particular instance, NETCO in Tamale still didn't have it. They were looking for it, so we're following up. My MCU was following up. I was following up. And then they kept giving us update that they were following up on it, and that they are getting some positive signals. Eventually, around two weeks down the line, they eventually got one in Sunyani. So this very one we got was picked from Sunyani, where it was actually detailed to be installed somewhere. But we had to go and plead with them to get it to be given to us so that we can work out and get a replacement for them, given the emergence of the issue. So first of all, the issue was just for 3 weeks. And so when we got it within the 2 weeks period, one. Now, we got the office informed us that the transformer is now in hand. So they are coming around to fix it. But they are sending their EAD team to come and assess the place because they fixed signals that the area does not look good. But before I came here, I shared pictures of it with, I think, Jude. If you see the videos, no car, no truck could go there because in the last 2 days, the rain has been very incessant. It's been very heavy in the north. And so when they came to do the assessment, they said that, no, it's not possible for our truck to get to that location. When we get there, we'll get stuck. And it's only that truck that can carry the transformer to the location and then get it fixed. So we called the assemblyman and told them for the area and told them this is the situation at hand. The transformer is currently in hand, it's in Tamale. They can come today. But the issue is that the area is inaccessible. So how do we do? So we all judged over the issue. My MC was the one engaging them there. And then we said, okay, can we say, give ourselves 2 days so that in case the rain does not come within 1 or 2 days, we can have the area become a little dried up and become a little more accessible. We did that and it was not working. So when I said that, okay, can you go back and engage the community so that you can do some form of communal labor? People will come out and just go and gather stones. So we come and plant the stones along the street to be able to make it accessible for truck to pass there. So that's what we agreed on. And then that's when we went and informed the community members. And they came out in their numbers. In fact, there's a Sagana TV report touch on that. And they brought stone, they gathered so many stones and they filled the that way, which made it now accessible. So we now got this confirmation from NETCO in Tamale 2 days ago that yesterday they were coming to install it. So they called, they informed me, they informed my MCU, so we're all aligned. Apparently, what we feel is that there's an insider who also leaked the same information, or who also shared the same information with the former member of parliament. And so in no time, after we were informed, saw a post on the wall of the former member of parliament. He posted on his wall that he has secured a transformer and has got to give it to NETCO to come and install in Yindi at Mendo. We were all thrown. So we said, what kind of transformer? Are we talking about the same transformer or this? He's talking about the first transformer. So I called NETCO. I asked former country brought you any transformer? They said, no, they have never heard from him on any transformer. They haven't seen any transformer. So we said, okay. So they were due to come yesterday. So yesterday in the morning, we had Fedora, my MC lost the wife, so yesterday was the final. So we were at Adwa when they called that they were in town. So I asked them to wait at the very office so that right after the final Adwa, then I'll meet them. So we went right after the Adwa, myself and my team. When we got there, that's where we were about to move. We got a call. And then someone said, oh, we have seen a Kia truck with a transformer moving to the same location. And coming from the former MP's house. I said, I thought initially when he said he bought the transformer, he wasn't talking about, he was making reference to this transformer which is coming. So now, that means that he's bringing a different transformer. Then the company said, they have no clue. Nobody has ever told him about any transformer. So we said, okay. So even there was this discussion that, oh, should we wait or should we go? Because it also came from Tamale and they needed to proceed to other places. So I said, okay, let's go. So even on our way there, then I got a call from Tamale, which was to the effect, they are fixing us that the place was no longer safe because when they were told that the former MP had taken a different transport to the area and the people were now chanting, oh, we've got it. So they said they are scared that if their team should get there, they may be sent with prizes. I said, no, I'm not sending them. I'm going there with them. So my chairman was in front, I was following, and then they were following us. So we were all going. So I said, no, once I'm around, there should be no fears. So we got there, we were just like 100 meters away from the place. And then we heard, oh, take your transformer away. Our former MP has given us a transformer. Take your, we've been sleeping in there for 3 weeks now. Take your transformer, we don't want your transformer. They said, so I say we should take this one away. This one will be free for you. They said, yes, this one. They became a bit chaotic. I said, okay. So I ordered that we should all retreat. We should go back to the NEDCO office. Sammy, do you know that when we left there, 8 minutes and 30 minutes, that transformer that was there, with that transformer that was there, with the former MP transformer also moved away.
0: Okay.
2: They left the same.
0: Father, I'll let you continue, but then there's some breaking news in here. Let me just push it through, and I'll let you continue the conversation. The news we're getting this evening is that the three teacher unions have decided to call off their strike, suspended their strike. This was after a meeting with the Fair Wages and Salaries Commission and an earlier meeting with the Council of State. There was a meeting with the Council of State earlier this afternoon, and then after that meeting, there was another meeting with the Fair Wages and Salaries Commission on the demands the teachers are making. On the back of those two meetings, the teachers have decided to suspend their strike. So the kids will be able, or the learners will be able, to go back to the classroom latest by Monday. This is news just coming in. We'll speak to the teacher unions on this matter shortly. But the news is that the three teacher unions have decided to suspend their strike. This was after a meeting with the Council of State earlier today and the Fair Wages and Salaries Commission also today. They addressed a press conference a while ago. Thomas Musa, the General Secretary of the Ghana National Association of Teachers, says they are meeting with the Council of State on this matter, as well as triggered the decision to suspend the strike for now.
3: Gentlemen of the media, let us use this opportunity to express our gratitude for us for the past 3 weeks. We say a big thank you to you. But today we've had a very long haul after engaging in a series of meetings from the Ministry of Employment out to the Council of State, how we engage them on issues concerning teachers, mainly the three issues we've been talking about, the deprived area allowance, the promotion issues, and our collective agreement, and have been giving us some assurances from their end to ensure that all the things that we will sign to ensure that same is done at the end of the day, and having come here to also conclude matters with the Fair Wages and Salaries Commission, we want to announce to you that the strike, we call it off today. We suspend it today. And we are by this asking all teachers to go to work effective Monday as we continue with the negotiation regarding the outstanding issues.
0: So on Monday, teachers will go back to the classroom, where the NLS will also be there. News just coming in. You hear the voice of the General Secretary of the Ghana National Association of Teachers, Thomas Musa, saying that after a meeting with the Council of State and the Fair Wages and Salaries Commission, the teachers have agreed to suspend their strike whilst negotiations continues on the demands that they are making, including the payments of the derived teachers' allowance and the condition of service, as well as the promotion issues. But now, the strike has been suspended. Negotiations will continue until a finality will be reached on this matter. Eyewitness News coming to you now from our studios here in Accra. In short, I will speak to some of the leaders of the unions after this meeting with the Fair Wages and Salaries Commission and the Council of State. An intervention, a positive one from the Council of State. But I come back to you. So, for how long were the people in darkness?
2: For 3 weeks.
0: It's not 4 months.
2: Not even one month.
0: The report we had was that they were in darkness for 4 months.
2: That is wrong.
0: You, as a member of parliament, has refused to do anything about it.
2: Yes, so it's 3 weeks. It's basically it's just 24, 25 days. So it's not up to 1 month. So whoever tells you it's even 1 month is peddling falsehood. So it's less than 1 month. 24, 25 days. So that's the fact.
0: Okay, so that you told that you brought in a transformer.
2: Yeah.
0: Has it been fixed now?
2: Okay, so this was what happened, like I indicated. So when we got there, then there was that chaos.
0: But now, I'll cut in again. No, forgive me. No. Let me speak to Thomas Musa. He's the General Secretary of the Ghana National Association of Teachers. So, Musa, thank you very much, and good evening to you. The outcome of the meeting, which we are reading, is that you have decided to suspend the strike. Is that it, sir?
1: Please, yes. We decided, in the first place, good evening, your good self, and your listeners, and also those watching on TV. That we suspended the strike, I can confirm that to you.
0: Okay. Were you able to reach an agreement? Which agreement were you able to reach before this decision to suspend it?
1: Okay, so thank you very much. Let me once again express our profound gratitude to our teachers and all the rank and file of our members. I know they will not be happy with us and all that. But today we've had a marathon meeting from several places, and particularly with the Council of State. They met us, gave us their word that all the issues next time that will be included in our collective agreement, they will ensure that they see the light of day. Then from there, we came to meet the Fair Wages and Salaries Commission. And we have been able to at least conclude on some of the issues. The outstanding issues, we will continue with them. And the issues we were able to at least conclude include the following. The issues next time that will be included in our collective agreement, they will ensure that they see the light of day. Then from there, we came to meet the Fair Wages and Salaries Commission. And we have been able to at least conclude on some of the issues. The outstanding issues, we will continue with them. And the issues we were able to at least conclude include the following. The deprived area allowance, the implementation will start in the month of January 2027. The modality should be completed around November or December this year so that the implementation can start in January 2027. The next one is the promotion issues that came up. That one also, it is part of the agreement that by the 16th of this month, at least 51,000 teachers will be paid, and the rest will be paid by the close of this month. Then regarding the issue of the collective agreement, the deprived area allowance and also, sorry, the digital support allowance and the continued development allowance, which is the CPD, these two items were completed, and the CPD, the digital support allowance will be paid in November, with the continued development allowance paid
4: in December. So this is the arrangement that we have. The rest of the issues will continue with the negotiations on those items.
0: So let's take the issues one after the other. You said January 2027, the allowance will be paid for the deprived area allowance.
4: Yes.
0: How much are we talking about here per teacher?
4: No, that is a percentage of the teacher's salary. And when we talk about the deprived area, if these are areas where, for example, teachers on the islands, it will take you, you'll be in the boat, it takes you about 2-3 hours before you get your final destination. If you go there, all the amenities that you need to survive, most of those places, they don't have them. But when you go there, you will see only you, in some of the places, you see only one teacher there. In other places also, you see only two teachers there doing the multi-grade teaching. And to the extent that this thing is coming on board in the month of January 2027, we think it's a plus, and it will help our members there also to at least have some kind of a little bit of comfort with this particular thing coming on board.
0: Okay, and the promotion issue, you say by the 16th, over 21,000 of your members will be paid for...
4: 51,000 will be paid by the 16th of this month, and the rest will be paid by the close of this month. That's the arrangement, that's the agreement we have.
0: And the third one, which is the collective agreement and the digital allowance...
4: Collective agreement.
0: That one is November.
4: Collective agreement. We have the digital support allowance, which we've concluded on that one also, and it will be paid in November. And then the continued development allowance, that the CPD allowance, will be paid in the month of December 2026.
0: So you have suspended the strike pending the payment of all these allowances, right?
4: Certainly, because it is an agreement that has been signed. And like I indicated to you, we met the Council of State and other senior members and other equally important people of this country who have appealed to us with the, all the assurances and promises that they will ensure these things are done. And given the kind, given that we have met them and all that, and with also the understanding that we told them that this time around, whatever agreement that we will sign, we will lodge a copy with them so that tomorrow, when government doesn't fulfill its side of the bargain, whatever happens, the teacher unions cannot be blamed.
0: Thomas, you said that you, even though you know your members will not be happy, you had to take this decision. If your members will not be happy, why would you want to take such a decision when you know very well that your members are not going to be happy? Don't you think you should have consulted them enough before agreeing to this decision?
4: Oh, so you see, when you go into negotiations, when you go to negotiate, issues will come up. Issues will come up. So in the first place, you need to let them know that the issues have not yet been completed. And to the extent that the issues have not been completed, that is the angle from which I was coming from. So to the extent that the issues have not been completed, this is where we are. And we know that there will be some people who complain and all that. So we need to explain to them where we are so that those who will not be happy, they need to know that the negotiations have not ended. Negotiations have not ended or not concluded. Let me put it, not concluded. And so we'll continue to negotiate until all the issues are done. And given the support that we have gotten from the Council of State and other well-meaning Ghanaians, we believe that this time around, all the issues will see the light of day.
0: And so on Monday, God willing, we should have you in the classroom.
4: Yes, that is where we are.
0: Thomas, thank you very much for your time. Thomas Musa,
4: thank you very much.
0: General Secretary. Thank you very much. Thomas Musa, General Secretary. On January 2027, the payment for the deprived area allowance will begin. By the 16th of this month, over 51,000 teachers will be paid in terms of the promotional issue. And then the collective agreement with the data allowance, November, the payment will begin. These were the demands they had made and the reason why they embarked on the strike. After that meeting, they have decided to suspend it, and on Monday, they'll resume work. Let's come back into the studio, continue the conversation on matters arising in the Yendi constituency in the northern region. But now, what you also heard was that because you failed in your attempt to provide the transformers, mm-hmm. the former member of parliament for the area had intervened. Mm-hmm. And because you were not happy mm-hmm. with his intervention, mm-hmm. you decided to sabotage his plan to install this transformer in the area for the people to get electricity. Is that the case?
2: So, and sabotage here means?
0: You didn't allow the installation of it.
2: No. So, like I was pointing out, so we got there. They still look charged. The youth were saying they would, they said, oh, they have brought them a transformer already. So because we have there, we should take the transformer away. So immediately, we didn't even spend time.
0: Because they felt you haven't done what you're supposed to do.
2: No, but is
0: then,
2: he
0: but
2: a
0: then
2: transformer?
0: The former member of parliament are coming to intervene.
2: And what did he bring them? The NETCO officers, you interviewed the NETCO officers, they went to look at that transformer. And they said, this is not a functioning transformer. This is defective. That transformer, one, it looks old. Two, what got damaged is 200 kVA. What was brought in the truck by the former MP is 100 kVA. In fact, even NETCO is saying that that area, their capacity is exceeding the transformer, the current transformer which got damaged. They are even looking forward to giving them 300 kVA in the next few days to come. Now you have gone to bring 200. What assessment did you do? So one, what we have gathered from there, even the NETCO officers who went to look at that, they said one, that transformer is even a used transformer. It's not new. They couldn't test it because they couldn't have tested it. So to them, it may not even be a functioning transformer. And three, we got there when the issue happened. We moved away. So if they were to install the transformer, they would have just done it immediately. Immediately we left, less than 30 minutes, the truck also left. Now, Sammy, I'm asking you, if there is a transformer here and it's damaged, and a transformer is being brought to replace it, do you take the transformer from your house, Sammy, and bring it straight to that area without taking it through NETCO or VRA in respect of it, or ECG in respect of it? That transformer, once before a transformer is brought to any place, any site, it has to go through testing systems. They have to verify. In fact, they have to give it
0: so
2: a permit.
0: That transformer didn't go through the
2: NETCO
0: process.
2: In Yendi, in Tamale, in anywhere, no one saw what they brought there. They only took it from wherever they took it to that side. So it was just meant to create a scene. Because NETCO officers, you can interview Yendi, Tamale, Accra, no one saw that transformer until we all got to that site. And you can't move a transformer from your house and come and install without taking it.
0: How do you know it was from his house?
2: If it is okay, it's not even from me. You can even move a transformer from wherever you have picked it straight to where it's supposed to be installed without taking it through the systems. It has to be taken through the system and permit issued. In fact, they were saying that you even need a permit to install a transformer. So who gave him the permit? So the whole understanding is that whatever was brought there was never brought there in the first place to be installed. It was brought there to create a scene that he has brought himself for. In any case, we spent less than 10 minutes there when we got there and saw the scene. We spent less than and moved away. So what prevented the installation of the transformer? Before we got to VRA again, the NETCO office, then we the elders of the area rushed there. Because they said, so we had to give them audience. In fact, I told them that they should go to the house. Myself and my chairman will come there. So we quickly followed them to the house. And then we sat there, and then they said, we should forgive them. In fact, whatever happened, it was just the youth who did that. They never the elders didn't know about this. And that whatever was brought there, it can be installed. It's even 100 kVA. Assuming it's even a functioning transformer, 100 kVA cannot be installed to serve a capacity of 200 kVA. That is even a non-starter. So what assessment was done before even bringing that transformer? You understand? So, and today as we speak, as a result of that reckless act of the former MP, as a result of the display of that political opportunism, the area is still in darkness. Because when we left there, NETCO officers quickly gave feedback to the Tamale office and they asked them to come back. So they moved that before the elders came and then pleaded on behalf of the community that the action was taken by people, by the youth there without consulting the elders, and that they are asking that we come back to install. We said no. Unfortunately, the elders technicians have left. So if there will be any coming back to that area, we have to now get back to the Tamale team for that, because in fact when they came, if you saw the videos, when they came, the truck had two transformers on it, and they were supposed to serve ENZ and go to other places. So they were not to spend the whole time in ENZ. So the moment the issue happened, they left and went to other areas. So I called the Tamale office and asked them, they have come back to preach.
5: How soon can we get your people back? They said no. As we speak, they are even doing another installation and another. They have even reached their next destination and they are doing, and that the next day, which is today, they are scheduled to be in another area because they work with the schedule. In fact, they were even telling me that there are instances that a transformer can be gotten, but the truck which will be used to convey the transformer to wherever it's going to be installed may not be available because they use one truck to serve the entire area. And so it's a kind of rationing something. And all this, we explained some of these things to the assembly members, and they even went and engaged the committee members. But at the last minute, this display of this political opportunism, this display of...
0: So you thought he was just trying to play politics with
5: it? But the area is there. That no one has stopped. Look, let me tell you, not even the NEDCO officers have gotten to the site completely. So nobody has stopped anybody. If you can install, go and install. And why, after we left there, in less than 30 minutes, you also moved the truck away with the set transformer. So what was the main intention of coming there?
0: It was moved away because we were told that the NEDCO officials says they are not going to do that.
5: But was it not proper to have even gone there? Do you take it from wherever you are taking it, straight to site? Is that how they do things? Who even certified that transformer to be put there? Who knows what you are bringing there?
0: Okay, Fatao, just hold on. The assembly member for the END Secondary School Electra area, Mutaru Mohammed, is joining the conversation. He said he has some few things to share on this matter. Mohammed, thank you. Good evening. And thank you. I'm afraid Mohammed is not on the line. He's the assembly member for the END Secondary School Electra area. He wants to make some few intervention on this matter. It looks like he witnessed this whole event yesterday. And they were all there.
5: Later they came to plead. So they came and called us into a meeting and they were pleading on behalf of the community.
0: Okay, so he will join us for us to talk about this issue.
5: It's unfortunate because that is actually my area. That is the area I was born. Naifong is where I was born. So it will be my last wish to have them sleep in darkness for even one night.
0: Okay, Mohammed is back. Let's try and see this time where the line stays. Mohammed, thank you very much for joining the conversation. Your member of parliament is telling us about an incident that happened yesterday. We understand you were there, you saw everything. What really transpired at this area?
6: Yeah, thank you very much, Sammy. Let me say good evening to my honorable MP there and my senior man. And to your church listeners, I want to say good evening to them. Yes, I am the assignment man for the area where the incident is happening currently. It's unfortunate. It happened on the 14th of September. And I think as the leader of the community, I have knocked on each every single municipal door to get the issue redressed in time. Unfortunately, we haven't gotten that timely response. In fact, I was in contact with the municipal executive and the NEDCO office, and at a point in time, I got involved with my MP. That was on Tuesday. In fact, even I went to the regent of Dagbon just to help get his help in getting that issue resolved. But it happened that all these efforts, as a community leader, these things were not giving me the transformer and the power. Do I understand there were kind of a bureaucracy involved? So as we keep waiting and keep waiting and keep waiting, we are not getting the transformer. That was on Tuesday. My MP, actually, I got in touch. He told me that there was a transformer and that it will be coming. That was actually a week ago that the NEDCO manager in Yenis told that the secure one, it is in Sunyuan, it was supposed to come within the week. That week ended, it didn't come. So, as we keep listening, the people began to lose their patience. So, that was 3 days ago. The former MP in Yendi, of Yendi, Honor Faruk Ali Mahama, got in touch through his PA and informed me that he said that our transformer is faulty and that up till now there hasn't been any credible information. I told him that we heard that there was one, but we haven't gotten it. We are still in darkness. So he said that, well, fine. It appears that it's not going to come anytime soon. So instead of waiting and keeping the people in darkness, he will appraise that we pick what he has now and then as a temporary measure or whatever it is, whenever the inequality has their own is ready, they can come in. I said, that's fine. We are in darkness, so we need power. So that was yesterday. I was at the MC's late wife's funeral when I got a call from the Martin, his former PA's aide, that they have brought their transformer and that these organized people at the venue, they've gotten some opening letters and that they want to be around so they can hand over the transformer to the people. I said, that's why I'm coming. So I came there and the area was, you know, the people who had waited for power for that long. So the numbers were not that small. I could count more than 200. In fact, they were not small numbers there. And one, because they had waited for power for that long. So they were happy to have received that one. So I came and I was trying to help the opponent that received that transformer. And we're in that process when my MP, Olaf Jufa, and a team of them from VRA NETCO they also come with their own team with another transformer. And, you know, because the people was already populated and a lot of young guys and children were among them, and they were happy to believe in. When they came and then they saw that, okay, now VRA is coming. So I knew I was close to the transformer and I noticed that they were also coming. So I began to move towards the MP. And the children began to chant that they are not happy that the MP is bringing the transformer at this particular point in time. Is it basically because they've heard that the former MP is bringing this one? That's why they're now bringing this one. So I was trying to explain to the people, but the way the system was charged, I couldn't get their attention. So I was telling them that, okay, fine, the former MP phone was dead because we were not getting transformer from Jerry NETCO. So we could excuse them, probably put it elsewhere, and take what our current MP is bringing. So that it could be installed and restored, power restored, so that we can keep the other one. So that, you know, the area is live, so that we can find other place and install his own too. We needed more than even one transformer for that at that particular location. But the youth were overwhelmed with the numbers, and they were making noise, obviously because they expected prompt action, that they would need the power to be restored. But because it was forthcoming, and this one came earlier, so they felt like if this one hadn't come, MP would have been coming here. So that was what about the brouhaha. So the MP returned to VRA NETCO office with the transformer. In fact, we followed up with my opening leader to apologize to him about that incident, and he actually showed leadership. He said that, fine, I'll come to the future leader. He came to us later part and said that he would have received the apology and that those who came to actually install the transformer left Tamale because they feared that the situation was tense. So that as and when the situation is fine, they will come back. This morning, a team from my area, led by my area imam, went back to the NDC chairman and I apologized to him on behalf of our people. A tweet came when I went to the NETCO office with BNI just to see what is happening. And I was informed at the VRA NETCO that that particular transformer, which the MP brought, has been sent to Sang Miang constituency, and it has been installed. I became so alarmed. It was because if it is because you came there that the people who make noise will send it out. I was asking the VRA NETCO group, why did you send it out of Yendi? If you were coming to disconnect and people make noise, you would have gone back and come back with military to force and do disconnection. Now you're coming to install, and so some small boys make noise. You have sent the customer away. It is kind of a punishment to your customers, and they became angry. In fact, it wasn't a funny thing. Because, I'm not happy as a leader. I'm an honest family.
0: And so now that they've taken this transformer back, and now the area is still in darkness, as a community leader, in collaboration with your member of parliament, what do you intend to do to bring them back to install this transformer? Because the people need it.
6: Thank you, Sami. We have done enough as a leader. What I have, like I have said, this morning, sir, led by my imam, the elder imam, they've gone to Africa to the NDC chairman. And I know the same was extended to the MP in your studio. We went there and apologized to him. And he said it's okay. But I was a bit taken aback yesterday when I heard my MP saying that until I go on air and apologize to him, he wouldn't bring back the transformer. I was shocked to hear that from him. Because how? I am an elected person. You are also an elected person. So we are all serving the same people. I didn't hoot at anybody. You saw that I didn't do anything. If I was, I'd rather fighting them and say that they should calm down. We are all serving the people. So even if I am wrong, people put both of us into office. My MP should look at them who brought me into office and serve them. We are all serving the people.
0: So you mean he's not serving the interests of the people? Just hold on. He wants to react to some of the things you are saying.
2: So, Honorable Black, I want to find out. You said, I said, if you don't go on air to apologize, it won't come. Who said that?
6: Yes, and that was the last thing you said.
2: What I said on air was that we are also all prevailing on the region to come back and do the installation. In fact, let me give you an information. When I got to Accra, I had to attend an emergency meeting. A three-member committee has been formed by the Minister for Energy, Honorable Jinapo, to go into this matter and bring reports back to the Ministry on Tuesday. So as we speak, there are five fact-finding activities going on. And I told them that, that was the Director for Power, Engineer Sule. I told Engineer Sule that we cannot wait till Tuesday. So whilst this investigation is going on, can we have a way to have the transformer installed even before the Tuesday? So we are even working to have the transformer installed before the Tuesday. And it is also not true that transformer has been taken to Sang and being installed there. I indicated here that when the truck came, there were two transformers in it. When they left, they went straight to Sang because they were supposed to install ours and go and install Sang. So our transformer is there. In fact, when you heard that information, you should have called me to even find out whether what you heard is true, because I am liaising with them even at the higher level. So it is never true that transformer has been taken to anywhere. I know where it is. It is never installed anywhere. The Sang one, I was told even in Yendi that they were now moving to Sang to install the other one which was there, because they were going to finish Yendi and go and do Sang. But now that Yendi has not been successful, they would rather go and do the Sang. And then I even ordered for that one for Yendi to be kept somewhere. So you can be rest assured. In fact, if you had called me, you would not even have been angry. You can be rest assured that nothing has been taken. What was meant for the area is still meant for the area. It hasn't been taken anyway. In fact, if you can confirm, Honorable Black, how many transformers were in the truck yesterday when it got there?
6: They were actually two.
2: So that one, the second one was for Sang. That's what has been taken there. Ours is still intact. I can assure you that.
6: Thank you, my
2: brother. And secondly, my interview at Sagani was to the effect that we are prevailing on the people. And I told them that what guarantee do we have to say that the place is now safe and secured? So I said, if that's the case, then what we can do is that if we can have the people, the same area, if they can stand around the transformer, and then at least, because we have already even gone on air, on radio, which I don't have evidence of, to say that, to make the apologies. I said, okay, can we do a short video around the site so that I share this with the regional team and let them know that the issue has long dead. We've resolved it.
0: It is meant
2: to actually expedite the process, because they are not still taking the assurance I'm giving them that we are now at peace, everything is okay, that they can come back. But even the interview can be done in Dagbani and in English, just for the sake of their understanding, so that when they see the video, it will now be me telling them that the issue is resolved and that the people are asking us to come. That fear for their security would have been addressed. That was all I wanted to say in respect of that, and nothing more.
0: Mohammed, thank you very much for your time. I'm here.
6: I don't know whether. Yes, I just want to take this opportunity to say that the Netco VRA, they should be up and doing. This is customer service delivery. I don't see how a service provider has become that new, that it has become politicians awake when they're supposed to give it to be independent in service delivery. We're not happy as customers.
0: Before you go, we are told of issue of accessibility. We understand that it's been raining heavily in Yendi, so assessing the place was a bit difficult.
6: I will agree that at the point that was the case, but for the past 5 days, it has been dry.
0: It's been dry now.
6: It's been dry.
0: And so access to the place is easy.
6: They haven't been raised for the past 4 days, so it's pretty dry.
2: So that's why they came yesterday.
0: Okay. All right. Thank you very much for your time, Mohammed.
6: It's been a pleasure. Thank you so much.
0: Thank you very much. Mohammed Mutaru, Assembly Member, Yendi Secondary School, Electra Area, speaking to us. An issue which is burning in the Yendi constituency. Accusations from residents and former member of parliament of the area coming in respect of the installation of new transformers, which has brought some tension within the constituency. The member of parliament is with us here explaining issues to us on this matter. This is Eyewitness News coming to you live from our studios here in Accra. You can join the conversation. If you live in Yendi and you are listening to us, you can join the conversation with your WhatsApp message. And the number to send that message to is 0539-986-996. 0539-986-996. We'll go for a quick break. When we come back, we have more for you.
7: Eyewitness News. Be there as it happens.
5: Yeah, let's.

0: Business News, live from our studios here in Accra and live on affiliates across the country. You can join the conversation by sending us a WhatsApp on this number, 0539-986-996. 0539-986-996. News coming in is that the teachers have agreed to suspend their strike on Monday. Learners will be in the classroom and the teachers will also return to the classroom for teaching and learning to continue. This was after an extensive meeting with the Council of State and the Fair Wages and Salaries Commission, where there's an agreement for a timeline in the payment of the arrears and the demands the teachers have been making in the last week, resulting in this strike. But finally, the teachers say they are suspending the strike. In studio with me still is Alas Abdul Fatal, Member of Parliament for the Yendi constituency, also explaining recent developments within his constituency, some tension in respect of Transformer, which he has explained to us. He's also a member of the Education Committee of Parliament. Let's get his thoughts on the decision by the three teacher unions to call off the strike, which they announced today. You are still stuck with me. Let's talk about...
1: Unfortunately.
0: Let's talk a bit about education. You serve on the Education Committee.
1: Yes, sir.
0: The teacher unions have just announced the suspension of their strike.
1: Yes, a big relief to all of us, parents, stakeholders, government, and even the teachers themselves. A big relief, and I want to commend all the stakeholders, especially the education minister, the labor minister, and the Council of State, and also the finance minister, for making sure that at least there's some headway to end this, and then the teacher unions.
0: Okay, talking about education minister, thankfully enough, the deputy education minister has joined us.
1: Thank you.
0: To also speak on this matter. I'm talking about Dr. Clement Apart, deputy minister of education. Doc, thank you very much for joining the conversation. Finally, there's some good news.
2: Yes, let me say a hearty good evening to you and to our listeners, and to express our gratitude to our teachers through their leaders for listening to our plea. I believe that the stakeholders represented by the government side, as you know, the president put together a high-powered team composed of the Minister for Finance, the Minister for Labor Relations, the Minister for Education,

0: some goodwill with some of the proposals that we have made and how far we had canvassed them. And so as I indicated yesterday, the agreement is that on or before the 30th of October, all teachers who have been promoted will get the arrears at their new salary scale as agreed upon. But as the minister had indicated earlier, the first tranche of the about 51,000 to 52,000 names that have been transmitted to controller on the basis of data, they will likely be receiving their salary at their new scale and their allowances by the 15th and 16th of this month. Of course, the second issue too had to do with the rural deprived their allowance, and that the minister had also indicated that that would take effect in January of 2027. So we are grateful. We are grateful, and we know the collective to some of the sticky issues have been agreed upon. So we are happy, and we believe that we can recoup the time loss in terms of what has been eaten up by the strike. So we are grateful to all well-meaning Ghanaians. We are grateful to the Council of State. The sector ministers mentioned also played their part. Well-meaning Ghanaians also made calls. And I think collectively we can all be happy, because we know the teachers clearly wouldn't have gone on this strike willingly. We have always appreciated their contribution, their important role. We look forward to continuing to work with them collaboratively. Minister always maintains an open door policy, and he's always available if and when needed. So we are grateful to everyone, including yourself, for also giving us the voice to be teachers, so to speak.
1: Doc, they've been out for weeks. What's their strategy to ensure that the lessons the learners have missed will be in for them to be able to catch up with others?
0: Well, as was indicated by the leadership of the teacher unions, they would be in the classrooms across the country on Monday. They were to look at the specific number of days lost in terms of the official Monday to Friday. I think it is 2 weeks. And I believe the GES Director General and his team would be able to work something out, of course, in consultation with the teachers, so that we can make up for the time loss. I don't think that it is too damaging in terms of throwing offboard the academic calendar. So we will leave that to the technocrats led by the Director General of the Ghana Education Service. And I know they will find a way for us to recoup the time loss.
1: Doc, thank you very much. But before we leave, an issue has just, come up. It has to do with a strike by the university administrators. I'm asking this because I've just seen a letter from, or a statement from, the Kwame Nkrumah University of Science and Technology announcing a postponement of the reopening because of the strike by the university administrators. Initially, they were supposed to open on the 13th of October, but because of the strike, the reopening has been postponed indefinitely. What is government also doing in respect of the strike by the Ghana University administrators?
0: Well, that is also a matter that has to do with conditions of service. Conversations have been going on, and my understanding is that the Director General of the Ghana Tertiary Education Commission, that is the agency under the ministry responsible directly for oversight as far as our tertiary institutions

0: are concerned. So we would work at that as well, and we hope that that matter would also be resolved as soon as possible. Because I have not had the chance to speak to the DG of GTEC, I don't want to comment in detail, other than indicate that all efforts will be made to ensure that this is also resolved, so that the academic calendar at the tertiary level is not also unduly jeopardized.
1: I said my final question, but then let's go back to the three teacher union. What's the assurance that they are not coming back to come and tell us that the strike is resuming, because they say that it's on suspension? Can you give the firm assurance to the many teachers who are listening to us, the many parents who have their wards at home because of this strike, some assurance that there's no way we are going to have this strike resuming, and government is firmly committed in meeting the demands of these teachers, Doc?
0: Well, the Minister for Education, Harold Edrisu, has been given assurances almost close to a week or more. He even was bold enough to stake his own reputation on this issue. And I believe and trust in his leadership. And I know he's saying what he's saying because he knows a lot more than my good self. So I have no doubt that what he has said is what would happen as the chief government representative as far as the education sector is concerned. Now, remember that when His Excellency put together the team, he was very deliberate in putting together the sector ministers whose work directly or indirectly would impact on the resolution of the impasse, so to speak. So we have the Minister for Finance, we have the Controller and Accountant General, we have the Chief Executive Officer of the Fair Wages and Salaries Commission, and we have the Minister for Labor Relations and the Minister for Education. Now remember that the Council of State is no mean institution in our dispensation as a republic. So given the caliber of entities who have taken up this issue and have worked assiduously at it to get us to a resolution that we can all smile about, I am certain that the matters will be resolved as indicated by the Honorable Minister for Education.
1: The Honorable Dr. Clement Apak, Deputy Minister of Education, thank you very much for your time, sir.
0: You are welcome. I'm grateful.
1: Thank you very much for speaking to us, Clement Apak, Deputy Minister of Education, on the back of the suspension of the strike by the three teacher unions. Also saying thank you to the Member of Parliament for the Yindi constituency, Alas Abdul Fatao, who has been with us throughout explaining issues within his constituency, the issue of transformer and electricity and the like. Patel, thank you very much for coming.
2: Thank you,
1: Simi. And thank you for explaining issues to us. Thank you very much. Eyewitness News, coming to you live from our studios here in Accra. Fafa Melody is here to bring us an update in the world of news. Hello, Fafa.
3: Hi, Sammy. Well, we'll start from health infrastructure, because the Ghana Medical and Dental Council has announced plans to establish two new medical schools in the Upper East Region and Brekum to improve medical and dental education and training in the country. The council is collaborating with the Ghana Health Service and the University of Applied Sciences in Nafrungu to establish a medical school. It is also working with the Catholic Bishops Conference to establish another medical school in Brekum. Appearing before the Public Accounts Committee of Parliament, Registrar of the Ghana Medical and Dental Council, Dr. Divine Banyubala said the initiative is aimed at addressing inequities in the system.
4: We are working, supporting the Ghana Health Service to, and then the University of Applied Sciences in Navrungo to open a new medical school for the Upper East Region. We are also hoping that we'll be able to work with the the Catholic Bishops Conference, and we are working. In fact, plans are far advanced, and when Chag was here, we had some further conversations. So the president of the Catholic Bishops Conference, we are working to assist them to open a medical school in Brekum. Then we are working with the Metropolitan Archbishop of Tamale, together with partners, the new university that is being thought of for Savannah region, located in Damango. We are working to ensure that we have another medical school.
3: Well, that was the Register of the Ghana Medical and Dental Council, Dr. Divine Banyubala. Now, away from that, the General Legal Council has admitted 1,568 new lawyers to the Ghana Bar at a ceremony held at the Christ Temple East Branch of the International Central Gospel Church in Teshi. The admission follows years of legal education and professional training. The cohort is the second to last batch under the old system, which required aspiring lawyers to pass an entrance examination for admission to the Ghana School of Law after obtaining an LLB degree. The institution previously held a monopoly on professional legal training in Ghana. Well, among the notable personalities being called to the bar are City FM and Channel One TV's journalist Umaru Sanda Amadu, Minister for Communication, Digital Technology and Innovations Sam Nati George, and former Eastern Regional Minister Seth Ichampong. Now, away from that, the Edunyame Foundation and Hadassah Network Outreach is taking free breast cancer awareness and screening services to markets across the Greater Accra region. The initiative, which began at the Ofanko Barrier AstroTurf, has reached Don Market, with plans to extend the exercise to Madina, Kaswa, Nungwa, and Makola markets. Head of Events and Partnerships at Channel One TV and City FM and founder of the Edunyame Foundation, Frema Edunyame, speaking during the exercise, says the initiative will benefit the women who may struggle to leave their businesses to visit hospitals.
2: It's been very, very welcoming, and this means that there is so much we can do to support our women, especially those in our markets. You know, sometimes it's difficult for people to leave their work and go to the hospital, you know, to have some of these checkups done. And so if they find it, you know, having people come to them, they really, really welcome the whole concept. And coming to the Dobby Market, we had a lot of the women coming in to do their medical screening. And this is what we set out to do. And so this is very fulfilling to us, you know, the Adunyame Foundation and the Hadassah Network Outreach. And so we are calling on all our mothers that this is the Breast Cancer Awareness Month. So if throughout the year you have not had the opportunity to go do your checkup or your screening, take advantage of the free screening that we are embarking on.
3: That was Head of Events and Partnerships at Channel One TV and City FM and founder of the Adunyame Foundation, Frema Adunyame.
1: Thank you very much, Fafa, for bringing us the updates in the world of news. This is Eyewitness News, coming to you live from our studios here in Accra. 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Later on TalkBack, we'll read all the messages out to you. 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We'll go for a quick break. When we come back, Daniel Drew is here to bring us the latest in the world of business.
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1: Every company is saying we want to digitize. 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I want to give my customers a digital experience. But the thing people forget is that making a bad process digital does not make it a good process. Throwing more technology at it does not make it a good process. Giving me an app with plenty of features, it does not make it a good process. Giving me a good experience. What gives me a good experience is if it is simple, if I can use it without depending on someone. Otherwise, what happens is that the queuing is going to stop at your branch, but the queuing is happening in my home.
0: Joe Jackson is CEO of Dalex Finance. Meanwhile, Chief Digital Officer at MTN Ghana, Ibrahim Misto, is advocating the localization of artificial intelligence to better address the needs and preferences of customers.
2: We shouldn't forget the human aspect of it. So as you have now, AI can work on your behalf, take action. You still need to focus on, emphasize on the importance of governing the data, the privacy, and then scale that responsibly. And then also having use cases around local languages so that you can localize the use cases and then also the AI interaction with your customers in local languages. So that's what I meant by how Ghana can be supported in, with the human interactions about privacy, about governing the data, because as you know, garbage in, garbage out, you have to make sure that your data is well structured and governed. Then your AI use cases will make relevant to making customer services and personalized services much more relevant.
0: Chief Digital Officer at MTN Ghana, Ibrahim Misto. Prudential Bank Limited has completed a 1.13 billion cedi strategic capital investment from Bloom Africa Holdings Ghana Limited, following regulatory approval from the Bank of Ghana, strengthening the bank's capital position and expanding its capacity to finance businesses. More in the following report.
3: The investment places the indigenous lender well above the regulatory minimum capital requirements, provided additional financial capacity to support lending, technology upgrades, and digital banking services. Acting Managing Director of Prudential Bank, Ebo Kwesi, says the capital injection would enable the bank to accelerate its growth strategy and improve service delivery to customers. The bank says part of the funds will be deployed to expand lending to SMEs and corporate clients while improving customer experience through investments in technology and service delivery. The investment is expected to strengthen the bank's ability to compete in Ghana's banking sector while supporting businesses seeking financing to expand their operations. Board Chairman of Bloom Africa Holdings, Gabriel Edgar, says the investment forms part of a broader strategy to build an African financial services platform that connects businesses to capital and opportunities across the continent. He added that strong African financial institutions would be essential to supporting trade, mobilizing capital, and helping businesses expand beyond their domestic markets.
0: City Business News is Daniel Sakite with that report. Ghana's banking sector has pockets of strong asset quality, with UBA, Fidelity Bank Ghana, and Guaranty Trust Bank Ghana recording some of the lowest non-performing loan ratio
4: region in the world. When it comes to corruption, we claim that LGBT plus activity are contrary to our cultural norms, religious beliefs, and traditional

0: family values. Yet our people are dying in the millions trying to go and seek greener pastures in these LGBT countries where people don't even pray anymore. How logical is that? We urge the government to enforce the ban on bus preaching without fear or favor. And he gives a quotation, a Greek.
1: I think it's Latin.
0: It's Latin.
1: He says, "Cavete a prophetis quorum de venta est. Beware of prophets whose God is their belly."
0: Thank you very much for that message.
1: And Mensa, he didn't add where he's texting from. I believe that the law was needless in the first place. No one needs any law to prevent people from preaching in public vehicles. I have on countless occasions witnessed drivers and or their mates preventing preachers from preaching in their vehicles. It would make sense if there are any statistics to show that preaching in vehicles has caused accidents on our roads and hence the need for the law. I don't ascribe to preaching in moving buses, but it will make more sense if our lawmakers make laws that solve actual problems in our society. Are they aware some drivers play music louder than the voices of preachers? Are they aware that some drivers have screens for movies and they actually watch while driving? Christianity is easily targeted at a least opportunity because its followers are tolerant. Well, the screens in some vehicles that I have seen, mostly
0: it's behind the drivers.
1: Yeah. But then I've also seen some screens where in taxis, which some drivers do watch whilst they are driving. So maybe, but the ones that are going long journeys, the drivers don't watch. The screens are always behind the driver. So.
0: Okay, another one from Don in Accra says, "Oh, Ghana, this is very sad on our part. Is Mr. Samalama saying that the passengers would rather ask for preaching in public cars? I'm surprised. Can't we just see any decency in sitting calmly where passengers are commuting from their places to another? Preacher person will soon demand to preach in an air carrier. Shame."
1: Well, I honestly didn't think this issue was a big deal until I'm reading these messages.
0: When I first said it, I
1: felt it was very unnecessary issues. But I mean, from the messages, I think a lot of people are interested in this issue. Tia Malik in the Northeast region says, "The youth in Yendi acted wrongly. Do they have lights?
0: No,
1: now?
0: They don't.
1: Oh, yeah, still in darkness. Is this what our political interests can cause us? They were there not because they wanted the lights, but they were there to tarnish the name of the current MP, and they have what they wanted."
0: Wow. I am Squad from Adenta says, "Concerning the ban on preaching and selling in commercial transport, does the law also ban jama in buses, especially of students going to excursion or football teams going for football matches?"
1: Dan Ashali Buche says, "Can the government decide to give the teacher half salary for the month of September since they have been absent for 2 weeks? Sami, listen, I was making this argument somewhere last week. I also have similar content. I think that if you're negotiating salaries with your employer, I never think going on strike is a solution. I think continuous dialogue is the way out. You can't go on strike for 2 weeks and then expect that you get your full salary. That's my thinking, but I subscribe to also say once they stayed out of the classroom for 2 weeks, they should pay half salary.
0: Comrade, thank you very much. Remember, Talkback is brought to you by Valex Lease Equip Limited. Valex Lease Equip.
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Hello, good evening. My name is Ida Blanks, and it's time for Beach Newsroom Late Edition. Coming up in the bulletin, Hollard launches 3-month road safety and insurance awareness campaign for commercial drivers. Ghana targets 3.31 million tons of rice to cut import dependence. Petroleum consumption surges in first half of 2026. Details of these stories and more coming up in 15 minutes. Please do stay.

0: We are so much grateful for your time this evening. Let's now settle for the details of our stories. The branch manager of Hollard Insurance in Second Dita Credit, Mr. Prince Kwame Chivers, has announced a three-month outreach program or campaign to promote road safety and insurance awareness among commercial drivers in the Western region. The campaign, which runs from October to December 2026, will target drivers at selected lorry and taxi stations with a focus on educating them on traffic regulations, safe driving practices, and the importance of obtaining insurance coverage. Speaking on Western Echo, Mr. Chivers said the initiative is also intended to encourage more commercial drivers to purchase insurance and understand the protection it offers.
1: For this particular activation, it's October. We are heading towards November. The rampant on the road, accidents here and there. So taking it upon ourselves as part of our better future, agenda, we want to be closer to the commercial drivers. As we are closer to them, we can have conversations. We can talk to them to be safe on the road, to drive well, to obey traffic regulations, not only about the insurance. So we are not going to talk to them only about the insurance. We are going to educate them all right about the need for insurance, and not necessarily because the police will be on their neck. That's why they're doing the insurance.
0: Mr. Chivers cautioned motorists against purchasing insurance solely to avoid police enforcement, stressing that they must appreciate its role in protecting other road users and their property against unforeseen circumstances or accidents.
1: So why did the government say it is compulsory that at least do a third party insurance? Because you have a mechanically propelled engine and you are riding it or you are driving it, and there are people on board, people are also around, you are using the public space, anything, obviously, what can come. So what if you accidentally hit someone on the road and you don't have money at that moment? What if you go hit somebody's property? We are talking about the unforeseen incident, the accident. So what if anything happens? How are we going to come out safely, or have the others to come back to where they were at least? So that's what the government is telling you. At least if you not cover yourself, cover the public. So the insurance company is one.
0: And that was the branch manager of Hollard Insurance, Mr. Prince Kwame Chivers. The Minister of Food and Agriculture, Eric Opoku, says the country is targeting 3.31 million metric tons of rice production within the next import dependence on imports. Milled rice production increased from about 650,000 tons in 2024 to 960,000 tons in 2025.
2: We are producing 56%. What we have to bring in should not exceed the 44%, because it doesn't make sense. We need just 44% to complement the 56% to make 100%. So our technical people have started engaging with all the stakeholders on the policy. After the engagement, after our consultations and everything, when all of us have agreed that this is the way to go, the ministry will then come out to do the implementation. And it is simple. We import food because we are unable to produce. If tomorrow we are able to produce what we eat sufficiently, what is the essence of going to import food again?
0: Ghana spends about $500 million annually on rice imports. To bridge the supply gap, the government is leveraging on an $18.8 million grant from the African Development Bank under the Regional West African Resilient Rice Value Chain Project, also known as REWARD.
2: The ministry, in consultation with the bank, plans to formally launch the REWARD project in the first week of November 2026, so that the project is in place for the 2027 production season in the project areas. And so we are launching the project officially with the bank in Tamale in November 2026, and then start preparation immediately after the launch, so that 2027 season will start planting our rice and then increasing local production.
0: That was Eric Opoku, the Minister of Food and Agriculture. Consumption of petroleum products in Ghana increased significantly in the first half of 2026, with petrol, diesel and liquefied petroleum gas recording strong growth. Data from the Chamber of Oil Marketing Company sourced from the National Petroleum Authority show that petrol consumption rose by 13% between January and June. In some other stories, government statistician Dr. Alhassan Idrisu is urging government, businesses and households to use the official consumer price index as basis for wage negotiations, business contracts on other financial decisions. He says the latest inflation rate of 5.2% for September should guide decisions on salaries, pricing and household expenditure.
3: To governments and ministries, departments and agencies, it would be good to use the official CPI to anchor budgets, subsidies, and wage discussions. It would also be good to use the regional data, which runs from 9.8% in Ashanti to negative 0.5% in Western, to direct support where the cost of living is rising fastest. For labor and employers, the official rate is a neutral reference point for wage negotiations or wage talks. For investors, the 12-month fall from 9.4% to 5.2% and imported inflation at 2.4% are relevant to long-term planning.
0: And that was government statistician Dr. Alhassan Idrisu. The Student Loan Trust Fund has announced plans to fully implement direct payments of fees to tertiary institutions by 2027-28 academic year. The policy is aimed at enabling students to gain admission without the requirement to raise fees before reporting to school. According to the Chief Executive Officer of the Fund, Dr. Sadija Shiraz, the fund has already commenced direct payments of fees to institutions for students in colleges of education, colleges of agriculture.
4: For this academic year, which is ending, we have paid 169,000 students so far. Now, the 2026-2027 academic year has commenced. And the question about, or attuned to the challenges, because most of the, we had some criticism that the support we offer those in public universities and public technical universities come after they have already enrolled, which defeats the very purpose of no fee stress and defeats our claim that the policy cures accessibility challenges. So for this academic year, we came up with a very creative financing model to deal with the urgent funding needs of students now trying to access tertiary education. And it is that funding we are calling bridge funding. So the promise of President Mahama stands. Under his government, it will not be said that any student has lost their admission because they are unable to fund the fees. The Student Loan Trust Fund under the Ministry of Education will step in and guarantee admission fees for any Ghanaian student who needs it.
0: That was Dr. Sadija Shiraz, who is the Chief Executive Officer of the Student Loan Trust Fund. And that's that for Beach Newsroom Late Edition. Let's now recap the top headlines.

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Petroleum consumption surges in first half of 2026. 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My name is Ida Blankson. Good night.

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3: 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Them boy about the place. 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
4: 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A long time I talk to her nationalist, you know. 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
4: Yeah, man. Let's all go on with that, man. When she squeeze that ear, she will hear we talk to her.
3: But, Mom, Dad, can I not just explain?
5: Yo, Miss Berkeley.